0: simply the best.
1: 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I'm Isaac Azuma Abila. Coming up,

0: coming up, pressure mounts on government to halt all future extradition requests for the U.S. as well as all defense and bilateral agreements following granting of embattled former finance minister Ken Oforiatta permanent resident status. We have all the fine details for you shortly. Also coming up in this bulletin, former MPP flag bearer aspirant Kennedy Ohene-Ejiapong slams his own party for failing to complete and operationalize the Afare military hospital despite 8 years in government.
1: We didn't do anything. Read my lips. I'm telling you the gospel truth. I was the chairman for defense in Nigeria. When we decided to go and inspect Afare, they stopped us. Has Afare hospital been there for 15 months? We were there for 8 years. You didn't do it. Don't blink your eye.
0: But the minority insists it's left the facility, which was 98% complete, amidst claims only $500,000 remains outstanding to the contractor. And later in the bulletin, we'll tell you why the health minister, Kwabena Minta-Akando, is accusing the minority of gross abuse of parliamentary processes.
2: Or you have issues or you have questions, the reasonable thing to do is to file a question for me to appear to come and answer. That is what to do.
0: We've got the details of this and many more stories coming up shortly. Please stay with us.

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1: Hello again and many thanks for your time here on Star 103.5 FM. Let's settle for the details now, as pressure is mounting on the government to halt all future extradition requests from the US following the decision to grant and battle former Finance Minister Ken Oforiatta permanent US resident status. According to Mr. Oforiatta's lawyers, the court considered evidence relating to actions by the Office of the Special Prosecutor, which is investigating him over alleged corruption and abuse of office. The development comes as legal proceedings involving the former minister continue both in Ghana and the United States. The following news desk report has more.
2: Kenneth Nanayao Oforiatta, Ghana's former Minister of Finance, who served from 2017 to 2024, is at the center of an ongoing legal and transnational dispute, facing criminal charges alleging corruption and related activities during his tenure. Ghana's Office of the Special Prosecutor launched investigations in 2024 into several high-profile matters, including the Strategic Mobilization Ghana Limited SML Revenue Assurance Contract, expenditures on the National Cathedral Project, ambulance procurement contracts, ECG-related deals, and payments from the Ghana Revenue Authority's tax refund account. The investigations intensified in early 2025 when the OSP formally declared Oforiatta a suspect and invited him for questioning on January 24. He, however, failed to appear for a rescheduled interrogation on February 10, 2025, with his legal team indicating he was in the United States for medical treatment. Following his absence, the OSP declared him a fugitive from justice on February 12, 2025. That status was briefly suspended later in the month, but was reinstated in June 2025 after he failed to return to Ghana. A domestic arrest warrant was subsequently issued. The matter later assumed an international dimension when Interpol issued a red notice in June 2025 and Ghana formally submitting an extradition request to US authorities in December 2025. In January 2026, U.S. Immigration and Customs Enforcement, ICE, detained Oforiatta over immigration-related issues linked to his visa status. The case was subsequently heard before a U.S. immigration court, where proceedings focused on his immigration status rather than underlining corruption allegations in Ghana. In February 2026, Interpol removed his name from the red notice list following legal challenges. By March 2026, reports indicated that Ken Oforiatta was pursuing permanent residency in the United States. He was later released from ICE detention on bond in April 2026, while immigration proceedings continued. Despite these developments, Ghana's Office of the Special Prosecutor, OSP, in an official statement on June 16, 2026, maintains that its investigations remain active. The OSP insists that Ken Oforiatta remains subject to Ghana's criminal jurisdiction and that extradition proceedings can still be pursued regardless of his immigration status in the United States. The case continues to raise broader questions about the intersection of domestic accountability, international law, and the limits of cross-border enforcement in high-profile corruption investigations.
1: Well, Mr. Oforiatta's lawyers have been reacting to the decision to grant him a permanent U.S. residency status, and my colleague Tefilos Asarepoofo joins me in studio with a copy of the statement by the lawyers of Ken Oforiatta. Teo, good evening.
3: Good evening, Isaac.
1: Well, what have the lawyers of Ken Oforiatta been reacting to this decision by the court?
3: Yes, so they released a statement, which is the solicitors of Ken, which being Minka Premor, Sir Bonsu, Bruce Catlin, and others, other partners, telling or informing Ghanaians that his green card petition has been granted. And according to them, the court heard evidence relating to actions taken by Ghana's Office of the Special Prosecutor, prosecutor.
1: So the statement was a confirmation of the court.
3: Yes. And they found that they did not find any legal base to reject his residency. So it's been approved, and the statement says that the court found his criminal charges in Ghana not credible per the statements they released.
1: Right.
3: Yes, and it's prompted a reaction from the OSP, which issued a statement on Facebook.
1: Right. So before you go there, that is the lawyers of Ken Ofori-Atta confirming that their client was not guilty of some of the accusations and the charges that were filed. And so this decision by the U.S. Court is some kind of justification the whole world that their client was that innocent. But the OSP too has been reacting to this. So the OSP too, he has been reacting. So can you run us through some of the excerpts in the OSP statement that were released?
3: Yes. So the OSP took to Facebook and it says it has taken note of media reports and publications attributed to a law firm in Ghana that Mr. Kenneth Ofori-Atta has been granted permanent residency in the United States. And the OSP wanted to make it clear that they were not involved in the immigration hearing in the United States, right? And in respect to the extradition proceedings against Mr. Ofori-Atta, the Attorney General was the central authority. But they state that the extradition packet is not before the immigration court.
1: Okay.
3: And that the credibility or otherwise of the criminal charges against Mr. Ofori-Atta would be determined by courts in Ghana, not by
1: the U.S. court.
3: Yes, please.
1: So the Office of the Special Prosecutor is saying that even though the court has made this decision, if we still need him in Ghana to answer questions, we will still bring him.
3: Because
1: that judgment does not make him immune to coming to Ghana to answer questions. Mm-hmm. Right.
3: Because the statement concludes and urging Ghanaians or the public that he's still a citizen of Ghana. And his citizenship is still amendable. So if they find out that he is still he meets requirements to be extradited, it will happen. So this to ease opinions, so that people will not feel that since he has been granted permanent residency, we can no longer extradite him to face the consequences of his actions.
1: Right. So the lawyers are the OSP say even if a U.S. citizen can be extradited to Ghana,
3: as long as he's a citizen of Ghana,
1: to answer questions.
3: Yes, he can.
1: Thank you so much, Theophilus, for your time.
3: Yeah.
1: Theophilus Asare Buafo is my colleague here at Star and the EIB Network, joining us for some excerpts on the OSP statement and also the lawyers of Ken Ofori-Atta. We also understand, meanwhile, the former member of Kumbungu Ras Mubarak is pushing for the immediate halt of all future extradition requests and defense agreements between Ghana and the U.S. until Ken Ofori-Atta is brought home to face the law. Now, he has been posting on Facebook. He shared a post on his social media page urging government to help ensure that anyone who wants to extradite someone for Ghana should depend on what Ghana agrees with the United States. So in a statement, he says, "I am respectfully appealing to you for Ghana to abort all pending and future extradition requests from the U.S., all defense or cooperation with the U.S. halted until Ken Ofori-Atta is returned to face our laws." He also says that it has to be quid pro quo. "We have things U.S. wants, and it can be business as usual. Please don't do the moderate government, because government won't forgive you if we do not play all hard with this to be done." Now, Ras Mubarak joins me over the phone lines for more on this. Mubarak, good evening, and thank you for your time.
4: Good afternoon from here in Toronto.
1: Well, now you are calling for a halt to all the future extradition requests that is between Ghana and the U.S. and the defense cooperation agreements between these two countries until Ken is brought back. Isn't this approach too broad, considering the long-standing diplomatic and then the security relationships between these two nations?
4: Well, to begin with, this is about accountability, and I strongly believe that the United States of America, it's a country that believes that persons who commit high crimes should face the full rigors of the law.
1: Right.
4: You know, I find it surprising that a man who was very quick to invoke the scriptures and say that the Lord is his shepherd, all of a sudden has forgotten about that biblical quote that the Lord indeed is the shepherd of persons who believe in the Lord.
1: Right.
4: The reality is that there are things that the United States of America want from Ghana. And one of those things is Ghanaian citizens, you know, committing all manner of crimes and hiding in Ghana. We also have several agreements, you know, with the United States of America that we could, you know, leverage on and strengthen our hand in negotiating to have fugitive Ken Oforiatta back in Ghana. He remains the most wanted Ghanaian on the run. And people are very, very upset that a man whose actions led to the collapse of people's businesses, the man whose actions resulted in some deaths, you know, of Ghanaian citizens,
1: mm-hmm.
4: all of a sudden feels that he can hide under the cover of a U.S. permanent residency and not come down to face the music. So I am urging the government of Ghana to strongly make it a point that we would shut down every request to extradite Ghanaian nationals to the United States of America. You know, we should also go a step further in even saying that we are freezing defense cooperation so long as the United States of America continues to provide a safe haven for someone who's committed
1: right.
4: financial crimes.
1: So from the point you are making, it seems to appear that within this partnership, Ghana is the one losing out. And from records, it has been since 2000.

bless and praise the name of Jesus Christ this morning. A very good morning to you. This is the Sanctuary. We give him all the praise, all the glory and honor. He has done as well. We've had Pastor Isaiah. And on the background now is Wuye Yesu from the camp of Ruth Ejay. Indeed, he is the Lord. I want to just lift up your voice and bless and praise his name right now. Let God be glorified.

0: is God.
1: It's from everlasting.
0: Let's thank him. Let's praise him this morning. We give you all the praise. We give you all the glory. King of glory, receive it all. You have done us well. You have done us well. We salute your majesty.
1: Your praise
0: in this month of June.
1: Everything responds to the weight of you. Wait.
0: As we anticipate divine speed, we come in to say thank you.
1: The Savior, God's perfect redemption plan.
0: We have come this morning to say thank you, Lord.
1: God's refuge and his escape.
0: As we anticipate divine speed, reign supreme. Reign supreme, O Lord. In the name of Jesus. I thank God for your life, for coming this morning, and blessed be the name of the Lord. I appreciate God for you. Yes, you that you come on every morning. Thank you.
2: You want to join the 24 hours?
0: Bless God for my producer. Bless God for my executive producer, Failing Daddy. And I have no doubt it's going to be a very good day today. It looks like today's weather will be very good. May the Lord bless you, even as you go about your business today. May you see his goodness in every area of your life. May it be well with you today. In the

In Jesus' name, amen. All right, let's get into our work for today. In this month of June, we announced that we'll be dealing with divine speed. In this month of June, we'll be dealing with divine speed. And I started it off, I think, on Monday. Yes, and we have the honor and privilege of going into some detail today.

0: lift up prayer this morning.
1: Amen, amen, amen.
0: Any area of your life that you feel that you are stuck, may the power of the Holy Ghost, may He propel you. Receive speed. It's gonna get hotter. Now let me start this song. Let me start this song again, even as I share this with you. So on Monday I began with you on this tangent. That divine speed has nuances that one needs to appreciate. And the first in the nuanced word of speed from a Hebrew worldview, when you are looking at the word speed from the Hebrew worldview, you should be looking at the first word, which is maha or maha, how they mention it. Maha, which means to hasten, to hurry up, to act quickly. And I mentioned to you that now, this particular word has everything to do with the individual. So you being in haste to doing something. And I mentioned a number of things that you should be in haste at doing when it comes to obeying God. You should always be in haste to obey God. Always, all the time, you must be in haste to obey God.
1: Everybody, hey, oh, yeah, yeah, yeah. Hey.
0: And I use a particular word.
1: Hey, hey.
0: I said that your obedience to God must be intentionally. Don't look up for that word. You won't find it. The root word is intentionally. So now, when it comes to obeying God, you must do it intentionally. You must be in haste. You must act quickly in obeying God. Can I mention a number of reasons why that should be the case? Let's read a piece of scripture from Genesis chapter 18 in the verse number 6, 7, and 8. From the King James, it says, "And Abraham hastened into the tent unto Sarah and said, Make ready quickly 3 measures of fine meal, knead it, and make cakes upon the hearth. And Abraham ran unto the Lord, unto the head, and fetch a calf tender, good, and give it unto a young man, and he hastened to dress it." And the verse number 8 says, "And he took butter and milk and calf which he had dressed, and set it before them. And he stood by them under the tree, and they did eat." When you have a bit of time, just try and read the whole of that verse, that chapter 18, 19, and 20. Now, this was when the heavens had determined to send judgment to Sodom and Gomorrah. And the Bible says that God said he couldn't do this without revealing it to Abraham. And once Abraham was prompted, he could have just gone silent because, hey, what's up? Where they are going to, where they intend to destroy, has nothing to do with him. But he, knowing that he had his nephew there, he had to do something. And Abraham understood that, you see, giving to God is a significant thing, is a spiritual thing that you don't have to take chances. Anytime you have the opportunity to give a thing or two to God, you must be in haste to do it. Your obedience to the things of God must be swift. Your obedience to anything that has to do with God must be swift. You must do it joyfully and do it swiftly. So Abraham, because he intended to intercede, first and foremost, had to serve these angels. And look at how he did it. The Bible said he hastened into the tent and prompted Sarah to get some cakes. And he hastened to the herd and caught some calf, tender, good looking, healthy, and gave it to the young men. And the young men hastened to get it ready so Sarah could prepare a meal. How do you obey God? Now, if divine speed must be a thing for you in this month, your obedience must be swift. I'm getting there already. If you must see the hand of God prevail in your life this month, if you would encounter that acceleration that only God can give, your obedience to God must be swift. Sometimes it is very difficult. Sometimes it's so uncomfortable. Sometimes that which you must do, that act of obedience, that which I am telling you this morning from the word of God, that you must obey God swiftly, sometimes is so uncomfortable. But it must be done. And when you are doing it, endeavor to do it joyfully and do it swiftly. Because any time that you do it joyfully and swiftly, you would see the hand of God. God will not be indebted to anybody. He will not. It would never happen. And you will not be the first. What has God told you? What has He told you regarding your job? Regarding your marriage? Regarding that friend? Regarding that ministry? Regarding that business? Regarding that assignment? Do it intemptuously. Your obedience must be quick. Your obedience must be swift. Because in this month, on the authority of God's word, is coming through speedily for some people. I pray that this morning you will be one of them in the name of Jesus Christ. May your healing be quick. May your healing be swift. May your deliverance be quick. May your deliverance be swift. In the name of the Lord Jesus. May your breakthrough be quick. And may your breakthrough be swift. May your intercessory prayers be answered by God swiftly. Receive that grace this morning in the name of the Lord Jesus. Whatever delays, man.

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Receive that grace this morning. In the name of the Lord Jesus. Said the Lord comes.

So let me wrap up the point number one. And please write this down. Divine speed often begins with prompt obedience. Please write this down. Divine speed often begins with prompt obedience. And I would leave it here. Now the second nuance, the second meaning of speed, and still through the Hebrew worldview, the Hebrew lens, is kalal, Q-A-L-A-L. Now this means to be light, to be swift, to be agile. To be light, to be swift, and to be agile. You are malleable. You are not too heavy for yourself. Your spirit is not heavy. So you see, the word of God enjoins us to pray against heaviness in the spirit. He said, come, let us reason together. If your sins are like scarlet, you will wash them and make them white as snow. He will remove the spirit of heaviness and give you the garment of praise. So the second new one of speed is to be light in terms of weight, not luminance or brightness, no, but in terms of weight, your weight, you be lightweight. Now in spiritual matters, being light is critical. Sin would make you heavy. Sin would make you heavy. But the grace of God, the word of God, the spirit of God will make you light. When you are light in the spirit, you are agile. Now, like the wind, John chapter 3. It said the spirit of God is like wind. You don't know where it comes from. And you would also not know where it is going. But Obafili, you would feel, you would know that the presence of God is there. And the word says, so is whosoever is born of God. If you are born of God, your spirit is agile. You can be crying 1 minute, and then the God of heaven would drop a setting sign and a setting inspiration. Everybody. And that tears you were shedding suddenly will cease. Them that are born of God, their spirits are agile. I pray for that spiritual agility for you today in the name of Jesus. That sickness would not kill you. No. That condition would not destroy you. No. There is an agility in the spirit that them that are born of God carry. So they will see you down. They will see you weak. They will see you impoverished. They will see you disadvantaged. But hey, hear the word of the Lord. In a split second, he can turn it around. I see the word of God come alive in your spirit right now, where he says that for all things work together for the good of them that love the Lord. All things means all things. The good, the bad, the ugly. All things would work together for your good. Receive that grace today in the name of Jesus. Agility in the spirit would propel divine speed. Are you heavy? Are you heavy? Share in Sakakra. Ubayeteku. In Drokakra. Ubayeteku. Yekaso beyeteku. What you say? You are so heavy. Ubusubafro. Cut out that intro. Cut it out.
You want to encounter God and experience divine speed, you must be spiritually agile. You must be light. My boss is here, my time was soon. I will continue with you, God willing, tomorrow. Yeah. See, I saw the term intro. No, I can't anymore see tantro. Tantro, but some intro, rough. I'm sure you know June will be good, huh? But we are saying divine speed. Well, the second is kalal, which is to be light, to be swift, to be agile. And one was someone here, come on. The writer of Hebrews said, let's put away the sin and the weight, the sin and the weight, the sin and the weight. To the out in a honey man, that's a Bible on castle, Utabika cry, when the Bible on camp, Bible on car, but it's a weight. O boy, you need to go in this one, who say, O boy, then the back of me, then your brains begin to. You can't think straight. It's a weight. And you're bonny. But a bema would din kwasi asem. So he says, put away the sin and put away the weight. May God give us grace. May God help us. May God be with you. As we anticipate divine speed, may it be that we have the strength and that grace to put away that sin and the weight that so easily besets us, that we would run with endurance this race set before us in Jesus' mighty name.

0: thank God for this morning. You are still live on Star 103.5 FM. Please make a date with us every morning between 4 and 6. We begin with very spiritual, highly spiritual music.
1: Me so much.
0: And then we bring you different conversations, prayer, messages, everything. Like it's a buffet.
1: Bless my.
0: A friend of mine says buffet is a buffet of.
1: But this was one of
0: the enemy a heavy especially Wednesdays.
1: Almost
0: Wednesdays we bring you finding souls for Christ.
1: Blessing to my,
0: and I've said many times
1: that he sends us
0: and will continue to say
1: we need to,
0: it is either you are being found or you are being prepared, equipped to go and find. I'll share an encounter I had yesterday with Papa.
1: How come is it?
0: Papa, good morning.
2: Very good morning, and precious greetings to your very, very, very cherished viewers and listeners across the globe.
0: Yes.
2: And how are you doing?
0: Ah, thank God. We are fine. We are
2: good to know.
0: We are getting there.
2: Life assembly.
0: The life assembly is good. Oh,
2: kicking.
0: Oh, God is good.
2: There's life there.
0: Yeah, there's life there. God is good.
2: Yeah.
0: I had an encounter yesterday. Yeah.
2: Mm.
0: There was this young man who was supposed to come and do something for us. He had been chasing for this job, but it was not yet time. Really? When the time was up, I met him and I told him, so come around this afternoon and let's negotiate. Let's see what we can do so we can take it off. He said, okay, he was getting something. We'll come back. Before I could say Jack, he has sent a message that no, he's not doing it
2: anymore.
0: He won't do it again. And he will not even call me. I was a bit concerned. Because how he had chased the job, I said I will not look good, cry. At least let me give him a chance. So I met him yesterday in the morning, but on my way from studio, I was singing and praying that God help us, that God just help us. I meet this guy, and I ask him, "Hey, Jaffo, but why? You've been chasing this thing now." He said, and the guy said, "But you are a pastor." And I said, yes. No, I won't do it. And I said, why? He said, all pastors are going to hell.
2: All pastors
0: are going to hellfire.
2: I see.
0: And he said, if you're a pastor, the work is church. No. Or every church is controlled by the devil. So I started, I got interested. So I packed well. And I asked him, why? He started talking. While he was talking, I started praying, God help me. What should I say to this man? And the energy, within like a minute or two, he was sweating. The passion. So I asked him a question. That I perceive you are from this sect. So a particular sect I wouldn't name on air. But I'll do that when we go off. And he said, yes. And I said, okay. The Lord said I should tell you that you are from that sect, but he wants to save you. Can you make time so we sit down and talk? The Lord save me. Jesus Christ is my Lord. And the aggression. So just that simple comment, he calmed down and he said, okay, I will come so we talk. But if you have anything at all to tell me, it should be from the Lord Jesus Christ. And I said, yes. It would definitely be from them. So you come with your Bible. I will come with my Bible so that we go into the Bible and see. And I was just thinking, sometimes it's not the many words.
2: Yeah.
0: It's just one thing that by an inspiration of the Holy Spirit would go out there.
2: Yeah.
0: Thank you. Thank you for this work that you are doing on Wednesdays. Yeah. Because I remembered you. As soon as the guy charged, I say, hey. Ordinarily, I would have just, I said, okay, Charlie, it's fine. For a long time, I had stopped engaging. Once you come and you are, I didn't want to waste time. I noticed that no matter what it is, So thank you. And I'm sure he's listening.
2: We pray he does.
0: I'm sure he's listening.
2: And not only him, many more.
0: Yeah.
2: Many more who may be going through whatever reason, whatever challenge they have that is obscuring and preventing them from knowing this great Christ
0: and
2: giving their life to him. May God open their hearts and their minds. So not only him at all.
0: Amen. But at times it gets scary. How could a person be maybe in church or around church and still not be saved?
2: You see, for some time I've been talking about we doing church versus we doing church versus Christ doing church through us.
0: Okay.
2: We pastors and church leaders ought to be very, very careful. Because it appears we're making the church either like business or our own organization or something.
0: Yeah.
2: And so we are so focused on the optics. We're so focused on the religiosity.
0: Yeah.
2: Instead of what Paul said, that the demonstration of the spirit and power. So that the faith of those in there will not be based on the wisdom of men.
0: Okay.
2: No matter how you build your church, no matter what you do, if it is not anchored on the spirit and power, the faith of the people there will not be based on Christ. And sometimes it's becoming so much a burden. I'm just asking myself, are we really, really, really, really, really out there doing what the master wants us to do? Wow. Do people come to church because some power is at work in them? Or they come to church, one, because every Sunday they have nowhere to go.
0: Yeah.
2: If there is going to be a soccer match or if there is going to be something, they will leave the church and go for
0: and
2: that.
0: Go. Yeah.
2: So it's like, the churches are full. You watch Mondays, Tuesdays, Wednesdays, Thursdays, Fridays, unless there's some revival or something. The churches are not as buoyant as they are on Sundays. And sometimes I say that because they have no place to go. Mondays, Tuesdays, they are busy. So church will be somewhere. Sundays, it's just there. Sundays check. So I have to go to church. And so they are not coming because something in the inside is working. And if we have a lot of people, like you're saying, in churches who are not really born again, then we would have a problem.
0: Because
2: we would have
0: this
2: a
0: gentleman,
2: form of Christianity by denying
0: The power.
2: The power thereof.
0: This gentleman was quoting scriptures. He quoted Genesis 2:7. Genesis 2:15, Matthew 6:33.
2: Hey, guys.
0: No, he quoted almost about 8 scriptures within a space of about 5 minutes. He will quote and explain.
2: And still says, pastors.
0: Yeah, and while he was talking, initially I was a bit concerned. I was like, what is it? When he said he wouldn't do the work again. Because he hears I'm a pastor. And so I was worried. I said, hey, what have I done? Because,
2: Oh, what have pastors done?
0: May God help us.
2: Yeah, and we pastors too have to be careful. May God help us.
0: Yes.
2: And we too have to be careful.
0: Careful.
2: Because if we, as pastors, focuses on things that are not Christocentric, that are not leading people to the saving power of God, then it becomes, sometimes when I hear the things that recently I heard a prophet giving it to another man of God, saying that this man of God has women, has girls, and we know. You see, when we do this, why wouldn't that person say that pastors are going to hell? If because another pastor maybe has said something you are not happy with, and then you also go on air and give it to that pastor, somebody who is very respectable, you yourself too, a lot of people respect you. And if we begin to do this, I don't know what is really happening. And it's like people are more focused on their name They are more focused on their churches, on their denominations.
0: The brand.
2: The brand.
0: Yeah, we are concerned about branding. Branding.
2: And you see, that's why I said most of us are doing the church like a corporate organization. Yes, there's the need for corporate governance and all those things. But for heaven's sake, the church has an owner.
0: Wow.
2: The church has an owner, and we are answerable to him. And I don't know how I can communicate this so strongly, but that nobody builds a church. Nobody has a church. We should stop this. There's no way. We should stop this. I'm founder. I think it's eating into our heads that I'm the founder of the church. I'm the bishop. I'm the president. I'm the chairman. I'm the this. I'm the that. You can do that for your business entity, something that you have built over time with your own money, or that is business. But when it comes to the church, no matter what you've invested, you're only a steward. Whether you have built a chapel, you've done that, you're just doing it on behalf of the Lord. And once we recognize that, hey, I'm answerable to someone, you are mindful what you say. You are careful how you handle that church. You don't handle it like it's for you. Sometimes we build the church, and the members, they as if they owe us something.
0: They owe us their life.
2: Yes, you see, they owe us their life. Yeah. The way we treat them, or as if without us they are nothing. But look, the members there, that old lady, that sweeper, that boss, has the same blood. Same, not something diluted. The same blood of the lamb that paid the price for the person. It's just that somehow God will use us to equip people. That's all. We are, I think, I don't know the exact, sometimes the quotations are many, forget. It says that after everything, you say that you are, and is it unworthy servants?
0: Yeah.
2: After everything.
0: After
2: everything. That's it. So after your bishop, after your general, after your, what's your man's name?
0: Supreme leader.
2: Supreme leader. After your supreme leader, after your archbishop, commanding bishop, a general apostle, all the titles, senior prophet. Now we are not even okay with brother.
0: No. It's elementary.
2: Yes, brother.
0: Yeah, no, it's elementary.
2: Servant of God. No. And we think the members, it's our business, it's our work. No, it's not. It's not for us. We are just stewards who, at the end of the day, we say we are unworthy servants. And if the church pastors and us all will not rise to this thing, and we begin to compete like the politicians, behave like politicians, we position church and government church.
0: Mm-hmm.
2: So once I'm in government, or once now the church is even Iradin Yankupon. Why wouldn't this person say that pastors are going to hell? Why? Why won't he say the churches are? Why? When our focus, sometimes I sit there, especially this prophetic moves, great move. We bless God for that. But I don't know. Maybe if you don't have that gift, I don't know whether it's a gift we don't have. But how can the focus be on seeing what kind of dress people are wearing, color of their shirt? I've seen that this political party, this football. And sometimes it's funny. We don't see these prophecies until something happens. Then they go and say, "Oh, I prophesied." Why didn't you prophesy? I mean, social media is out there. Why is it that the prophecies and those things don't come out for us to hear? It is only when things happen. And if they are onto salvation, hallelujah. If they are onto honoring God, hallelujah. But at the end of the day, somebody wants to show that I am a prophet.
0: I am a prophet, yeah.
2: And now the new trend is that this is I am prophet this, you know. So the thing has become so self-centered. Of course, not everybody. There are many and hundreds and thousands of men of God doing the right thing. Yeah. But you see, it's just like a granite. You may chew. I mean, you keep chewing, you enjoying it, you're enjoying it. And then one bad nut comes in.
0: Yeah.
2: And you, if you're not
0: pour
2: careful,
0: everything
2: you
0: out.
2: Pour everything out.
0: Yeah.
2: Or you just eating some nice rice and you crack some bone. Stone.
0: Stone.
2: The stones, even though they are few, God should help us. And we, I know we have all the good intentions. We want to let people know there is God. But let's be careful. When I hear some of these things, it really saddens our heart.
0: Yeah.
2: And Paul said, I'm afraid.
0: Mm.
2: That scripture.
0: Mm.
2: I'm afraid that when I come.
0: Mm.
2: Look at the man of God saying he's afraid of. That when I come, I may not see you the way I wanted.
0: And that's Paul.
2: That's Paul. So you can imagine what God is saying. Even Paul, who is human, who is somebody who says he's also a human being. But here's the heart of a man who is worried about the church.
0: May God help us. But so God
2: will definitely help us. So that young man, if he's listening, he shouldn't give up. He shouldn't lose hope. He shouldn't be bitter. Sometimes maybe he's experienced something. He's gone through an experience with pastors. And those pastors are louder. And they have support. Sometimes I see that. How do they get those monies? How did they get those things? And sometimes those of us who are bent on seeing the kingdom of God, people will not even mind you. But God is our strength.
0: So someone came in studio. He called me, said he wanted to come in studio, and he was asking how much I charge for somebody to come and preach. And I said, I've never done that before. I said,
2: come and charge to preach in your church. Or?
0: No, how much I charge for pastors to come and preach here. So like you, as you come here, how much are you paying me to come here? And I said, I've never done that before. And then he switched from English to tree. And the pastor, I'll be here. I told him that the only qualification is that you should be able to articulate yourself in English, and also you should have sound doctrine. Because anybody who comes here, if I don't know you personally, I should have seen certain materials from you to trust God to place value judgment on the soundness of your doctrine.
2: Mm.
0: Yes, one or two have passed through, and those were not. They were brought in from other cortices. That one, you don't have much to say about that. Yeah. So the supreme leader conversation was. it's quite uncomfortable discussing these things.
2: Yes, but people should also understand that. Yes, there's a spirit, but it's a human institution.
0: Yeah.
2: We would always have the Judas.
0: The Judases, yeah.
2: We would always have the Peters at a point who would allow themselves to be moved by the devil.
0: Mm.
2: I mean, Jesus said, sit and get thee behind me. So you could be a genuine man of God, but challenges. And people must remember that. That is what is critical. The owner of the church is Jesus Christ. Forget about, I only say forget, but don't be too troubled by a seeming disappointment by a human being.

0: years is that when they reach a certain height, they believe that a certain class of women is what they should be going in for. But I mean, love, I mean, the heart wants what the heart wants. But you also need to be very circumspect with regard to where you are going and stuff like that before it lands you in trouble. Because there's trouble lurking all around us. If you don't exercise judgment, you will be found wanting.
1: Like the bully teacher who is in people test now in Italy.
0: It's very unfortunate. You see, the thing is, the thing with that is we are recording far too many cases. Let me take a deep breath. These are the ones that show up on social media.
1: I know, right?
0: These are the ones that are popping up on social media.
1: A lot of things have happened behind
0: the
1: scenes.
0: There are many others that are not on social media. Sure. And it's as though, I think someone wrote, I saw someone's piece on, it must have been one of our former colleagues, Faisal. And he was talking about how it was like the norm. It's common in some basic schools. It's common in some senior high schools, especially. And, you know, at that time, the girls are, they are blooming, adolescents, and all these things are, they have all these things running through them and stuff like that. And you have older people who have been there and done that, supposed to be guides, now taking advantage of, look, it doesn't matter how consenting it is. The fact that you are a teacher bars you from it.
2: That's true.
0: And, you know, when people say bush allowance, it has been normalized, literally. It's been normalized. But it has to stop. I don't know whether GES is not being stern enough. Is the punishment not deterrent enough? Because it keeps happening.
2: Yeah.
0: This teacher was very comfortable doing whatever he was doing.
2: Yeah.
0: And
1: from
0: all indications, this is something that has been happening.
1: Yeah.
0: And the people that recorded it probably have seen it a couple of times.
1: They suspected
0: it. This time around, they decided to record it.
2: That's true. It's unfortunate that we keep recording this. We keep recording these.
1: Incidents, you mean? Yeah. Right. Okay.
2: You see, and I've had reason to speak to this here. I was in my former school some time back, and there was an emergency meeting. I just went there, and then I realized that they had a staff emergency meeting. What was the problem? The National Service young boys who had been posted there were taking advantage of the young girls, you see? And like, I've been a teacher before, and many of us have.
1: Oh, yeah.
2: When you stand in front of these kids 5 days a week, those are the periods where their hormones misbehave, right? For the wrong reasons. Because you are the one they constantly come in touch with. They idolize you. They might even decide to throw themselves at you. But you see, that's why you are a teacher. That's why you should exercise
0: restraint
2: and intelligence. To know that, first of all, it's my career that I'm putting online. Two, I've been entrusted to guide and shape the future of these children.
0: It's not for you to
2: and explore. Once you convince yourself that these are the responsibilities handed over to you, no matter what, you flee. You won't run, you will flee. But, like I said, teachers will fight among themselves over kids. Teachers will fight other male students over girls.
1: Oh, really? Over their own students, eh?
2: Oh, did they?
1: See.
2: Let boys share stories of how they had become victims in the hands of other teachers because they felt they were too close to ladies that they were interested in. Come on, like, seriously?
1: But let me
2: share your experience or something because maybe it's like

0: problem.
1: Oh no,
2: it is. It is a problem.
0: It's just been overly normalized.
2: Oh, yeah.
0: Because you know, ideally, people would be ashamed.
2: Yeah.
0: But like you were saying, you'd mm-hmm. see teachers fighting even students.
2: Yeah.
0: And you know, making their lives difficult because they don't want to give in.
2: Yeah.
0: In some instances, if a teacher is making advances at a student and the student does not want to give, then they start maltreating the students.
3: They'll mark it down and all that, you know.
0: Senior high school, that's immaturity, anyway.
4: Now, my little comment is that most times I think we are not looking at the consequences when we are taking decisions or when we are taking actions.
0: Yeah.
4: We think that 5 minutes or 10 minutes or 20 minutes,
0: we can
4: do what we want to do.
0: Yeah.
4: But look at the repercussions.
0: Yeah.
4: You know, the next moment
2: mm-hmm.
4: you take that decision, that time, the consequences are waiting for you out there.
2: Yeah.
4: Because at the end of the day, you're gonna affect a lot of people around you. Not only your personality, your family's coming.
2: Oh yes.
4: Teachers around you coming,
2: mm-hmm.
4: the school authorities will come in.
2: Mm-hmm.
4: People are impacted because of your decision.
2: Exactly.
4: You didn't weigh the consequences.
2: Yeah.
4: So this is something we have to look at. Because when you're taking that decision, look at the consequences.
2: Yeah.
4: Those around me.
2: Yeah.
4: How is it going to happen? How is it going to pan out?
0: They don't look at it. For them, it's that 5 minutes of pleasure that it's all they're thinking about.
2: Okay.
0: It's not about the consequences.
4: And that is where you are a teacher. That is where you are a professional person.
2: Yeah. Exactly.
4: That is where you've been trained.
2: He feels he will not be caught.
0: He was way too comfortable.
2: Yeah.
0: No.
2: Yeah.
0: Yeah,
2: he will
0: way
2: not be
0: too
2: caught.
0: Comfortable.
2: Yeah.
0: Way too comfortable.
3: I want to take some very unpopular positions.
2: Mm-hmm.
3: Forgive me. First of all, the teacher shouldn't have done what he did.
2: Yeah.
3: No, not at all. You can't, take advantage of your student.
2: Yeah.
3: It's unpardonable.
2: Yeah.
3: I want to drift a bit. I think you've spoken extensively about that already. I want to talk about or emphasize on the role of the parents, especially.
2: Mm-hmm.
3: I saw one video
2: mm-hmm.
3: of a young girl
2: mm-hmm.
3: who also completed, I'm sure, this year. I don't know if you've seen that video. She said, and she spoke the Akan language. When I went to school, throughout 3 years on campus, none of my parents, not even any of my family members, came to visit me.
2: Yeah.
3: They don't even know where I went to school.
2: Yeah.
3: Oh, I will try and pull the video after
0: that.
3: So
0: are you suggesting?
3: Oh no, please,
0: I beg you. I just want to say that sometimes the
1: girl's video is self-explanatory. So allow him.
3: I want to take some very unpopular, you know, positions. Like I said,
0: they'll go and find someone elsewhere.
3: Oh no. Just allow me.
0: Okay, let's have it.
3: You see, what I'm saying, how? You spoiled that in ground.
0: Let's have it.
3: What I'm just trying to say is that parents also have a role to play.
2: Yeah.
3: Yes, teachers, they know their code of conduct. They know what they are supposed to do, what they are not supposed to do. They know. But I'm saying that it doesn't end there.
2: Yeah.
3: Because you know that teacher can make mistakes. That teacher can go that extra mile to misbehave.
2: Mm.
3: And we are seeing that already.
2: Yeah.
3: What role do you have to play as a parent in shaping your child?
2: Yeah.
3: You know? Yes, some of them are very stubborn. No matter their advice, the pieces of advice, no matter whatever it is you share with them, they don't care.
2: Yeah.
3: They will go to school and then misbehave. We know. But there's also something you need to do. The little you can do it.
1: I disagree with you on all fours. Because here's the thing.
3: I
1: get you. I understand you.
3: All the things you said, I'm not saying I disagree.
1: On the parents' call, especially in this matter in contest, I disagree with you.
3: I'm going beyond this conversation.
1: I'm going beyond this.
3: I want to expand the conversation.
0: The parents cannot be in the school with the children.
1: That's the point.
3: So I'm saying that when they...
0: The parents
3: not getting.
1: You have a silly teacher.
0: Yes, who is
1: serving as Sintidia? Sintidia, you see?
3: Guys, you are not getting the
1: people
3: conversation.
1: People will misbehave when they get the opportunity.
3: See.
0: Yes.
1: Naturally, people will misbehave when they get the opportunity.
0: Uh-huh.
1: The reason why many people become upright is that those pitfalls are taken out of their way. When they were growing up, once you insulate them from those pitfalls, they won't fall victim. But here is a man who has become a pitfall, Sintidia, luring these girls. When the parents are home, we have surrendered the child's life to you in the school. we expect you to do right by us. You are rather the one opening doors for the girls to misbehave.
0: You have become the predator.
1: Exactly.
0: So you have become the predator.
3: On that score, I'm saying that it's perfect. That is perfect. I'm saying that, you see, there are different stakeholders involved in this conversation. Yeah. I'm just looking at, you know, dealing with the rest of the stakeholders. Yes, the teacher, of course, he's always in touch with the student and others, so he can do whatever it is he wants to do, which shouldn't even happen in the first place. But I'm saying the rest of the stakeholders, what are we also doing? Even GES as a body, the parents, even some female teachers.
5: Yes.
3: Some the female teachers, the school authorities.
5: Yeah.
3: Look, let's deal with the rest of the stakeholders.
5: Yes.
3: When a female teacher sees or suspects, I don't know, well, some schools, they don't really have female teachers, but the schools that do, if you see a male teacher very close, you know, to whatever it is, a child, you should raise some alarm or something.
1: They know it, they won't raise. See, teachers are being given nicknames because they go after small girls.
3: So you see, now you are dealing with this person,
5: yeah.
3: I mean the teacher, all alone, knowing that he will continue to misbehave. No matter what you say, he will continue to misbehave.
5: Oh, yes.
3: What do you do to him? And what can the other people also do to minimize or to curb that situation?
5: Yeah.
3: Charlie, we need to deal with the rest of the stakeholders or the other people, other players involved.
0: I mean, those are your arguments.
3: Yes.
0: We all agree that, yes, stakeholders have a role to play. But in this particular instance, I think the teacher has a bigger role to play. Look, no matter how spoiled the child is, as the people will say, oh, akwala we dey wa say. You, the teacher, should know better.
5: Yes,
3: the teacher
0: should know better. And I hope that the punishment is stern enough, because it's become, look, they are too comfortable doing these things. Yeah. And like Ivy was saying, you go to some schools and then they will tell you that this teacher is like this.
5: Yeah.
0: This teacher is like that. Yeah. This person has a nickname. Like, so they know their track record.
5: Oh, yes.
0: They know their track record. You see, to be a teacher requires a lot of restraint.
5: Yeah.
0: Because imagine you're seeing young girls blooming.
5: Oh, yeah.
0: If you don't have self-control, you will go after everything.
5: Yeah.
0: And I dare say, it just will not be this girl.
5: Yeah. Oh, yes.
0: It's not just this girl.
3: It is not just this girl.
5: Exactly.
1: People have shared his pictures on social media. Wait. And they are comment. No. The gentleman in question.
3: And I'm saying, wait. It's not about stretching it.
0: I'm just saying that it's a fact that it's not just this girl. Most likely has a girl in every class.
1: Exactly.
0: Most likely has a girl outside in every
1: and
0: sometimes before you know he's butting their heads.
5: Oh yeah.
3: Well, they're not sure.
1: And the girls, they take pride in that. Oh, I'm rolling with this teacher. I'm rolling with this headmaster.
0: It's interesting.
3: You know what happens
0: when girls are growing, especially at this stage.
5: Yeah.
0: You are young, then you have no other person than an older teacher expressing interest in you, unless you are level-headed, very level-headed. It may even cross your mind, but if you are level-headed, you brush it off.
5: Yeah.
0: But there's a part of you that will feel like, oh, okay, I'm an it girl.
5: I've arrived.
0: Yes, like I'm just 18, and I have a 30-year-old or a 25-year-old, you know, drooling over me, and it's like it's a cool thing.
5: Yeah.
0: At that stage,
3: I've arrived.
0: I mean. Yeah. We're in secondary school when you'd see older guys come and visit some of our classmates, exactly. And they come with their cars and stuff, and they have shopping. They bring them huge. And you're looking like, okay, that's right.
3: And you feel some way.
0: You are asking, but you see,
3: the pressure.
0: Yeah. If you allow the pressure to get to you, it will get to you.
5: Sure.
0: But you being the older person, especially being a teacher.
5: Yeah,
0: it is not in your place.
5: Rise above.
3: Now, that established.
4: Now, you see, interestingly, my wife is a teacher.
5: Oh, great.
4: She just sent me a message,
5: mm-hmm.
4: you know, saying that some of the parents themselves
5: mm-hmm.
4: hand over the awards to the male teachers.
3: I said, let's talk about the parents as well. No, you see, okay. That's why I said, let's talk about them as well.
4: Okay, I'm relaxed. You advise the parents on this call, and they still interpret it different.
0: You said, what? You said they hand it
4: over the parents.
3: The kids over to take care of them.
4: To take care of them.
0: Yes.
4: It's not, they don't hand over their kids to female teachers.
3: Okay. Oh, okay.
4: They hand over to the male teachers.
3: Male teachers.
4: To take care of them.
3: Yes, yes.
4: And when you, the female teacher, you want to come in.
3: Yeah.
4: So it's like, no, let
3: don't
4: them
3: come between
4: teacher,
3: us,
4: don't
3: yes.
4: come to
3: yeah.
4: That is why
0: you see, but that's why I say that the responsibility lies ultimately on
3: with the teacher.
0: Yes.
3: Yeah.
0: If a parent will trust you enough to keep put your child in your care.
3: Take care of my daughter for me.
0: And trust that care in your hands.
3: Yeah.
0: You do not be the one to become the predator.
3: No.
4: We
3: have had house masters.
4: Yes.
3: These students are all they are in boarding schools. They are under these house masters. There's a school authority. Mm. There is a system that's expected to protect the students and then also ensure that teachers remain teachers. Mm. Right? So it doesn't matter. I can choose to trust you as a male teacher. Because probably you are a science teacher, you are a math teacher, right? I think that you can be more of help to my daughter, right?
4: Yes, I understand.
3: I have a son in school, my late brother's son. He's writing his WASI as we speak. Whenever I'm to get in touch with him, it's his teacher that calls me because they are not allowed to take mobile phones to school. When I'm sending him money, I send it through a teacher.
4: Yeah.
3: Does that mean that teacher... I bless him to take advantage of my son.
2: No, that's not a conversation.
0: So anyway, let me read a message from one of our listeners. I think this conversation we'll have to talk.
2: I mean eight. We'll come back.
0: Eight, but the way you're talking, you
2: are sorry.
0: This guy was telling me that let's not talk about this matter too much.
2: I'll talk again.
0: It shocked me, sir. One of our listeners says, good morning, Manjena Didi and the morning crew. My comment is related to the sex scandal at Bolly SHS. I'm a graduate professional with over 30 plus experience. The teacher must be blamed 100%. Thank you,
3: that's
0: sir.
3: It.
0: Because of obvious reasons.
3: Yeah.
0: Which might be too long to list here.
3: Yeah.
0: Conversely,
2: some
0: 100% the teacher.
2: No,
0: conversely, some excuse me. Uh-huh, okay. Conversely, some poor parents must be advised against literally giving out in quote, besotting the learners to the teachers, particularly in remote areas. And he says, I'm not supporting the teacher, please. I understand you. I think your first point cuts it.
3: Yeah.
0: There are also instances where parents entrust teachers enough to put their children. Because listen, if for instance your child got Bolly Senior High School and you are in Accra.
3: Exactly.
0: Literally, you cannot go to Accra you cannot go to Bolly every Saturday.
4: We understand.
0: When you go there every Saturday, you are not there Monday to Friday.
4: Yeah.
3: Yes.
0: You're not Monday, you're not there Sunday to Friday or to you are not there.
3: Exactly.
0: And look at the time this was happening.
3: Exactly.
0: In your mind, it's prep. In your mind, it is what's the name? It's either prep or you're going to bed, right?
3: Yeah, prep or
0: lights out.
3: Yeah, lights out.
0: Lights out or prep time. This one, light day, there's no be siesta time.
3: Yeah.
0: So it's either
3: You see, the siesta will not affect
0: siesta is
3: afternoon. Yeah.
0: So you're thinking she's at prep.
3: Yeah.
0: Or she's sleeping. It's lights
3: exactly.
0: out, isn't it?
3: Yeah.
0: But look at what is happening over there. Charlie, unbelievable. One other person says, in some schools, female teachers advise their male colleagues against it. Yeah.
3: Oh, yeah.
0: Sometimes the female students will even take a disliking.
3: Yeah.
0: The female
3: you are sitting on their happiness. Waiting on many
4: days. Yes.
0: Because they think that they are in their prime.
2: Maybe the guy doesn't like the teacher, and then it's like the teacher is jealous, you know.
0: They say, yeah, you cry, you are in Cambodia because we are
3: a very toxic concussion that can only spell doom for these young ladies. Because, first of all, you can't even concentrate in class,
0: yes,
3: you'll be fighting with your own colleague students because everybody wants to catch the attention of the teacher in good standing. Let me put it that way, right? And it's so toxic that. This ought to not to have happened, but here we are.
2: I think that some of the schools are not
3: see,
2: aware
3: I can
2: of what's happening. Some of the schools.
3: Every school.
2: Nah,
3: see,
2: I'm
3: beating my chest and telling you that it happens in every school, if not.
2: And the schools are aware, authorities are aware.
3: I'm telling you, but the teachers are still there. But
1: some of them, especially some of the missing schools, they will clamp down on you. To be honest,
3: some of the schools, the teachers are, in fact, but the teachers are there.
1: Yeah, I just beat my chest and told you it's happening in every school.
3: They are there.
1: Probably
3: authorities are away.
1: Even the mixed schools, especially the boys' schools, right? The boys' schools, then you can say that, okay, maybe that one. But for the girls' school, hey.
0: Anyway, you know the what you said earlier in relation to, you know, teachers even, you know, taking a disliking of male students who they think are into their
1: traits.
0: Numo says he's been a victim.
1: Yes.
0: And that his studying partner.
1: You see.
0: His studying partner, at the time, the teacher thought that, you know, they had a thing, and so he started punishing him by heart.
1: You see,
3: Charlie,
1: had it not been that,
3: you know, yourself.
1: Had it not been that, Numo is a brilliant chap.
0: He said he was the best student of that teacher, but he was punishing him anyhow because he was studying with someone that the teacher eyed in.
1: Boys will share their stories one day. It's not easy.
3: You have a story to share.
1: Boys, why? Am I boys? I'm a boy.
4: You know, that's another aspect of the interesting aspect. When you are in a miss school.
1: Oh yeah.
4: And you are all of the
3: revelations of revelations.
4: Like, hey, the teacher has an eye on somebody, and you are.
1: See, like, let student be student. Miss school. That is right. Like, sports boys, footballers, right? Then that man on Bobojo almost so normal. See, that's the thing. The girls are celebrating you.
0: Recently, I think a pastor also, he said, leave the small girls for the small boys.
3: Yeah, I saw it.
0: Leave the small girls
3: for the small boys. And the girls should also stop chasing, you know, the big men and all that.
1: That's what he said. I'm quoting the pastor.
3: Let me add it.
1: We like them.
0: Most often, the small girls don't go chasing the big
1: boys. It's a big money.
0: It's vice versa.
3: No problem. We know both. We'll come back to this conversation.
4: It's okay.
0: You guys talk to
1: me. When Sufoya Kufu advised and admonished the young girls to stay away from the men, I remember the boy saying that, Emrafoni Ahoya, if you remember, that was the conversation. Meanwhile, this woman was admonishing young girls to avoid what we saw in the video because they will take you nowhere.
4: They'll take you nowhere.
1: We were in school, and I remember we were told, oh, your wives had not been born. And indeed, they were right. Because the girls were sat in the classroom with, they were not our wives.
4: No.
3: I see.
0: Daily Graphic. The Daily Graphic here says, vigilance critical to tackle fraud. Panelists, they were at the Graphic Business Stomach Bank breakfast meeting. Also, World Bank approves $300 million to end SHS double track system. Okay, other stories here. Digital fraud eroding public trust in financial systems, Stanbic Bank CEO says. And that's it for the Daily Graphic newspaper.
1: Give us what you have. I'm not going there.
3: Okay, so let me do the Daily Guide newspaper. Ofori-Atta secures U.S. green card, and then government plots $85 million Afari hospital payout. And this coming from the minority. Then lean government doesn't add up for taxpayers. And then NPP holds edge for 2028 win. The last one here, stock listings are partnership, not cash grabs, NPRA boss. So that is it for the Daily Guide newspaper.
0: All right. Ibrahim?
3: I'm sure he's still not back.
4: Okay, all right. Okay, let me give you the Daily Searchlight. Afari Hospital, Kennedy Ejepon exposes NPP.
0: Kennedy.
3: Yeah. He spoke the truth, you know, about that hospital. We should appreciate men like, or politicians like Kennedy. So the MPP came and they were lambasting them. NDC, they've come, they don't want to complete what the MPP started. Meanwhile, he said MPP came 8 years. They abandoned that project.
1: They
3: abandoned that project.
1: No party will be happy with the Kennedy Japan.
3: As a media person, I appreciate it.
1: I'm telling you that
0: Ghanaians appreciate it.
3: Yes, we appreciate it. Yes,
1: the Ghanaians are separate.
3: And we love people like that. We love people like that.
4: It was Arthur Doctor
1: Kennedy. Yeah, and I think you think he's liked.
2: or laughed.
4: No, he said what he has to say.
1: No political party will love somebody who swims against the tide.
0: The tide, that's basic.
1: Everywhere, including in America, almighty America, which has practiced democracy for well over 250 years.
0: Mm-hmm.
1: Right, nobody would like that. Now, is it a fact that the conception of the Afari Military Hospital was done under Akufo-Addo? Yes.
2: Mm-hmm. Tick.
1: Was it commenced mm-hmm. by the previous NDC administration? Yes.
2: Tick.
1: Was the project handed over mm-hmm. to the Nanado administration?
2: Mm.
1: Yes. Yes. Was Nanado in power for 8 years? Yes. Could we have operationalized the facility in the 8 years? Yes.
4: We could have.
1: Did we? No.
2: No.
1: Has NDC come back to meet the project?
2: Yes. Yes.
1: Has the NDC been able to operationalize it within the 18 months?
4: No.
1: No.
2: 15.
1: Okay, you are counting from where?
0: Sorry.
1: You are counting from where?
4: It's 17. No problem.
1: So, is it reasonable for anybody whose party was in power for 8 years, right? Who could not operationalize the facility to shout from rooftops about the fact that under 2 years mm-hmm. another party has not been able
0: no,
1: to.
0: No, it's not.
2: It's not reasonable.
1: It's not reasonable.
2: Of course.
1: It's not reasonable.
2: Yes.
1: Right. Good. But what Kennedy Appone said was mm-hmm. way above that.
2: Okay.
1: He said he was the chairman for the Committee on Defense.
2: Defense, yeah.
1: When he wanted to visit the project and then highlight the neglect, he was stopped.
2: Yes. Yeah, that's what he said. He was stopped.
0: Oh, really?
1: Yes.
2: He said that. He was stopped.
1: He said that. So, that is not a conversation
2: under the NPP regime.
1: Yeah, now get
2: that. That is under the NPP regime.
1: That is not a conversation in good faith. See, and I have studied. I mentioned here that I had seen a video and pictures of Kennedy Japon meeting Alan Chiramartin and Cheda and what have you. And I sat here and asked the question, what was that about?
2: It's not AI just about generated.
1: About the AI.
2: A few weeks ago.
1: Yes.
2: I think I just last year, last 2 weeks. Oh.
1: Yeah.
2: Are you sure?
1: Oh, no. But how can that be AI really? Generated? It's a meeting.
2: Okay.
1: It's okay. A meeting. All right. Then I asked, okay, so what is cooking?
0: What's the end game?
1: Yeah, what's the end game?
2: Mm.
1: Right?
2: The base.
1: And then, he starts with public commentary. And that yesterday's one was not the last one, and then it will not be the last one, it's not the first one, right?
4: Yeah,
1: he makes a donation of some 15 motorbikes and then one pickup truck to the police.
4: And then he's ready to do more.
1: He comes out and he's throwing his party under the bus. Unless all of us want to just pretend that okay, Kennedy,
0: does he intend to go independent?
1: We don't know what he intends doing, but the point is that his public posture. Speak to somebody who wants to chart a different path than the path that he wanted to lead through the MPP.
0: Mm.
1: And it's become very consistent. You've heard that Kennedy, he also went to meet Dr. Baumia, comes back and says that he told Baumia that if they continue on the same trajectory that they are continuing, Ghanaians should not and will not give them the opportunity to return to power. Right? He's called out and then he has added more salt to the injuries. By saying that, yes, what he said in conclave, he's allowed to repeat in public and what have you. Kennedy Appone, he's always been saying things the way he deems fit. Many of them self-serving. Many of them self-serving. And I sat here and told you that if there's any reason why he might not be able to become president on the ticket of the MPP, it's because from the beginning of his political life, he never envisage the idea will come where he will seek to lead. So he did things the way he deemed fit. Without
2: I think some years ago he mentioned that he was never going to even contest to become even president.
1: Yeah.
2: Some years ago.
1: Yeah.
2: So eventually when he decided to contest internally, you know, a lot of people were even surprised.
1: Oh, yeah.
2: You know, things changed.
1: Yeah.
2: See, look, this is so obvious. The man
3: is pained.
5: Yeah.
3: First round, he didn't win. Of course, we know all the things he said about the elections and all that. Second election came, he didn't win again. He's pained.
5: Yeah.
3: And it's like MPP is not giving him the nod to lead. And he's just pained. And we should expect more.
5: That's the point.
3: We should expect more.
5: That's the point.
3: You won't go sleeping. Should expect more.
4: All right, Isaac. So, more stories, yeah?
0: Yes, please.
4: Thomas' attempt failed. Thomas' party ruled out of Ghana's World Cup opener after Canadian court rejects visa appeal.
1: On that score, just by way of education, because we mentioned it, the main pillar of the refusal is that he lied when he was failing the application for the visa. Yes,
0: he lied.
1: He didn't fail it himself.
0: What
1: it was failed by the GFA, right?
0: What was written?
1: There was a question about whether you have ever been convicted, committed a crime, or charged.
0: And he said no.
1: The answer was no.
0: Oh,
1: yes.
0: But he's been charged, hasn't he?
1: Exactly. Exactly. That's the basis.
0: That's the basis for
1: It's not his fault. The one who filled the forms on his behalf.
0: Oh.
1: Because it could have been worse.
4: Yeah.
1: The US could have also gone the same route. It could have been worse. It could have actually been denied entry into the US as well.
0: Ah.
1: And I think we should have paid attention. We should have paid attention.
0: But we filled the form?
1: Yeah, we filled the form. We filled the form. I don't know why we're seeking to hide. Oh, no, usually, no, it's like, okay, I've covered the presidency before, right?
0: Okay, when
1: they just take your passport, and before you realize, they brought you your visa and whatever. You feel everything is done.
0: So you don't cross-check nothing with the fact the details.
1: I think because it's just an assignment, going to play football and coming back.
0: Because
1: somebody feels, and I'm sure they'll be feeling for themselves.
0: Okay, I think as a certain,
3: you're given the opportunity to go through.
0: When they are done, they're supposed to let you go through to be sure that everything that they have put there.
3: In fact, they are like two or three faces even before they process it.
0: Because,
3: you know,
0: I mean, if that was not done, that is a huge faux pas.
4: Yeah.
0: It's an indictment.
5: Yeah.
4: Now, final stories here. Two more stories to go. Can a Japan donors pick up 15 motorbikes to Accra Police and pick up incubators?
0: I'm not a fan of business people, politically exposed people donating stuff to our security. I'm not a fan of it at all. I don't like it when politically exposed persons, business people, they are putting up police stations.
4: Something for the security itself. For the security.
0: I think some of these things must be strictly left to the state to do.
4: Other
0: than that. If something happens, do you sincerely believe it's going to be?
4: Mm-hmm. You can take up.
1: So the Chronicle this morning: JDM's lean government heavy on taxpayers. That's according to Jenapo. And Afoku fires up NPP. 2028 is up for grabs. Mahama will no more be on the ballot paper. Okay, so Mahama is a threat.
0: Absolutely. But it's interesting how he moved from being, a non-entity to becoming an asset. Because after 2016, nobody wanted to hear the name.
1: And
0: if you had ever pondered that there would be a return, people would probably literally slap you for saying that.
1: I get it. We had pastors who said that he would never return to power.
0: But it tells you something about life, tells you something about our politics as well. And so the same way the NPP administration lost favor with the people to the point where the president, who nobody wanted to hear from, now emerged smelling like a bed of roses. It's the same way the NDC administration can lose that favor if they don't do their things right.
1: I agree. The president is a writer. He wrote My First School Teacher.
0: Yeah.
1: I think before he has it, he should write My Last Dance.
0: The president has gotten the rarest opportunity to exit the dance floor and return. Exit the dance floor, watch people dance.

0: Welcome back to, yeah, that's a Pepper Thing. First up, we've got Harrison wrapping his Dr. Pepper in a tiny quilt so it feels at home. Oh, how tender. That's a Pepper Thing! And over to Becca, who's whispering affirmations to her can.
1: You're sweet. You're unique. You're the best thing I ever poured over ice.
0: She swears it makes it taste better. It's not a science thing, but it's a Pepper Thing! Why do they all do it? All for that sweet, delicious, truly one-of-a-kind taste of Dr. Pepper. It's a Pepper Thing!
2: Up until now, when now suddenly they are thrust into action and they have to perform. Against the experience at the World Cup, it may not look good, but then that's why we have a coach. He has to improvise and deploy more defensive-minded midfielders because every defense starts from the midfield. So we have an opportunity for Quirós to show us his defensive expertise by putting more defensive-minded players in the midfield as the first start of defense. So I don't expect any finesse players in midfield. So I'm expecting Kwesi Tibo, who is a midfield enforcer. And then, now Partey is out of the window, so it's good. Mm-hmm. Well, we have the youngsters are taking the World Cup by storm. Fortunately, the Ghana team has youngsters. Yuenchi is also a very good tackler. And then to lead the attack, I expect Ernest Nyamah to be in the thick of affairs in our transition. So that's what I'm expecting. Not finesse players, but players that can really win balls, break up tackles, and put up some good goal-scoring passes, especially in the transition. So that's what I'm saying. I'm just not too sure about the goalkeeping situation. From what I've seen of Quirós, I think he's favoring Atizigi because of his experience, being that Asari's never been to this stage. And against the Germans, his output was not that good. So I think he will stick with experience and pick Atizigi. But my foremost consideration will be which defensive-minded players is he going to deploy in midfield? Because if the midfield doesn't work, then we are dead, the defensive midfield position. If it doesn't work, then we are dead. Because the defense, really, especially the central defense, are inexperienced. So we need extra help, and that will be the defensive midfield player. So if you put Sibo, Yuenchi, and Elisha hasn't been that impressive, but because of consistency, yes. And then to lead the transition quickly, Ernest Nyamah has to be in the middle, not on the wing. And I know they're probably ready for Semenya, because they've seen what he's done in the English Premiership. They're ready for Semenya. So then we should use that against them, since they must have planned for him more than any other attacker, since he seems to be the biggest threat. But with the Black Stars, we know he's not the biggest threat. So we should use that against them and hopefully get a favorable result. I'm expecting a draw. But definitely Ghana got a score, because I know, given their proficiency up front, Panama is going to score. So we also have to score. But we have to minimize it. And, you know, Quirós' reputation has been that he doesn't concede that much. So that's the ray of light. If we concede only one, Ghana is capable of scoring one and probably even two.
3: Hmm. You mentioned Partey earlier. His absence, will that have an effect on the team? On the team, positive, negative?
2: Well, I think it will have a positive effect on the team, given that now it's clear that we have our backs against the wall, that Ghana's been targeted. This whole thing is only because England is in our group. If England were not in our group, this wouldn't be an issue. It's a clear act of war by England. You know, the King of England is the head of state of Canada.
3: Mm.
2: And Canada is part of the Commonwealth, headed by the King of England. So this is a machination it's a proxy war.
3: Okay.
2: So that's what they're doing. They want to make sure Ghana doesn't have a good start, because they are not sure of their start, because they have a more dangerous opponent today than even Ghana. Going up against Croatia, they are not sure they can win against Croatia. Croatia beat them the last time. So they're calculating, if they lose and Ghana also loses, then we are at par before they play us.

0: why they all these machinations. So the boys know, and I'm sure the minders will tell the players, now you see the political machinations taking one of your brothers out. Go fight for him. So if the team has bonded very well, as I suppose by now it has, it will help in galvanizing the team to put up a real fight. Fortunately for us, Ghana hasn't played first. All the other teams have played already. They've seen the fight put up. So it will help their playing body. But still, Quiros has to come up with something extraordinary to improvise and show us that it's worth the investment.
1: A positive impact you anticipate Partey's absence would have on the team. We'll see how it goes.
0: Case, I don't think Partey was in any psychological position to play better for Ghana.
1: Okay.
0: Yeah, so I think in that sense, it's a plus for Ghana.
1: So you think it's a blessing in disguise?
0: That's right.
1: I think I recall you...
0: If you check his output versus Will, during which period he was booed the whole time, he was a major liability in the match. And it's not because of physically his form having dipped, but psychologically, it can affect anybody. I'm even surprised he's done this well so far, not having gone under the weight of the situation. It's because he's looking at some not long years in prison if he is found guilty. Mm-hmm. So it's not an easy case at all. You know, it's even, I think a lot of psychologists have done some great work on him to be even able to kick a ball or be training.
1: Mm.
0: It's no joke. If he's found guilty, he's going to go in for a long time. You know, so all of these have weighed on him, and definitely they have affected his form, even though the form had started dipping before then.
1: Mm.
0: But for the Black Stars, he had always done well. Don't forget, even the last time Ghana went to the World Cup, it was because of his goal in Nigeria that got us to go.
1: Mm, in Abuja.
0: So he's done, traditionally, he's done very well for Ghana. But this case has not helped his form, his psyche in any way. So without him, it's much better for Ghana. It's not a loss at all. Without him, especially in the opener.
1: Mm.
0: And so if Ghana gets the win, then it will add a special impetus to him going forward to even face England. But we don't know the kind of improvements other players may have made during training. So the coaches are better positioned to know who might be able to play even in the next match against England. But today, it's a plus that he's not playing. No distraction, nothing. We focused on the assignment. And then I think it's a big blessing for us that he's not playing. Because it will be devoid of any distraction.
1: Mm. Do you want to leave us with a prediction?
0: I expect worst case scenario, Ghana getting a draw.
1: Worst case scenario.
0: Worst case scenario. And that will be our best so far. It looks like that will be our best even on paper. Because traditionally, Ghana against the powerhouses at the World Cup, except the Czech Republic, has not gone well. So get the first one out of the way. And you know, now I don't know if you noticed the pattern of the African countries at the World Cup.
1: Mm-hmm.
0: We started with a loss with South Africa. Then we got a draw with Morocco.
1: Yes.
0: Then we got a win with Ivory Coast.
1: Mm-hmm.
0: And then that cycle started again with another loss by Tunisia. Then we got a draw with Cape Verde. So I was expecting a win in the Egypt match versus Belgium, and
1: mm-hmm.
0: it didn't happen. Then right after that, the loss started again with Tunisia,
1: mm-hmm.
0: also lost. Then instead of Senegal getting us the draw per the cycle, they lost. And then Algeria also lost. So now it's changed from the loss, draw, win, then the loss, draw, to now a loss. And so it's not looking good. It's not looking good. Down the DRC versus Portugal later today before Ghana's match should stem the tide. Otherwise, it will be another loss.
1: Mm.
0: So Africa is not doing well at all so far.
1: Mm. All right. So you gave us the worst case scenario. Best case scenario?
0: Best case scenario for Ghana, 1-1 draw.
1: 1-1. Best case. It's still the worst case, too.
0: Especially if England lose before Ghana,
1: uh-huh.
0: we'll be ahead of them. going into our encounter with them. That's right. And there is a possibility that they can lose. So before we take the field, we would already have known the outcome of the England match. So there are so many things going well for us. We will know beforehand what would have happened in the England match. And so if it will add any extra incentive to Ghana, Ghana cannot lose today. We can't afford to lose today. The very least, we should get a draw.
1: All right, sir. Thank you so much. Always a pleasure talking to you.
0: I appreciate it. Thank you very much.
1: You heard us engage Eko Asma. He is an author and a renowned sports journalist here in Ghana. You're still listening to The Morning Star here on Star 103.5 FM. Charlie, we don't have an option for win the game. No, it's we hit you. Anybody that comes will demolish the person.

0: We are going to emerge victorious. Can I see those who believe this by a show of hand? Well, let's go over the telephone line one more time. Speak to, we are going to be speaking to another senior sports journalist. Jerome Ochery is joining us over the telephone line. Good morning to you, sir. I hope you're doing well.
1: Yes, by God's grace, I'm well. And you?
0: I am doing very well, too. Thank you so much for asking. And so today at 11 p.m., Ghana takes on Panama. What are our chances?
1: I think if there is any match that we should be capable of winning at the World Cup, I mean, this particular World Cup, it should be today's game.
0: What?
1: If we cannot beat Panama and give Ghanaians some measure of assurance that we will excel, I'm afraid we will have to just revel in the fanfare that we have created around the team and maybe come back home. This is a must-win game. Mm. I think, in all fairness to the team, in all fairness to whatever preparation they have done, this is the game they must win, and then we can think of England and Croatia later.
0: Mm. I've heard so many people, you know, make that assertion that if there's any game that we are to win at all costs, it's that of Panama. Because if you look at the rest of our opponents, they seem like the ones that we can match. I mean, what makes you confident that this is the must-win match for us?
1: Well, to be frank with you, I'm not confident. I mean, I don't have any confidence in the Black Stars.
0: You don't?
1: I don't. I don't. I'm not afraid to say this because the Black Stars I have seen in the last couple of years is a team that doesn't win. When they have gone to competitions like the AFCON, the last two AFCONs they have gone, they played six matches. They couldn't win a single game. And those were competitive matches. So within that context, I have lowered my expectation. I don't want to be full of hope and that in the end, that hope could be dashed. But I'm also careful not to completely write them off because there's always room for improvement. I think that we've not had the best of preparation. We haven't done so much to assure Ghanaians that the right job has been done. If there is anything at all we have done which was timely, I think it was the appointment of the coach. And so if anything will change in the fortunes of the Black Stars compared to what we have seen of them in recent years, it is the Carlos Queiroz element. The fact that he is new to the setup, he has some level of World Cup experience. He has kept the team the last 10, 14 days in some solicitude and ensuring that some work is done on them. My confidence, if I have any at all, is in what the coach will do and not exactly the Black Stars as an entity. It is what the coach brings to the team, which I think is quite fresh from what we have been used to.
0: How do you expect us to approach this game?
1: We should be cautious because it is the World Cup. You don't underestimate anything. If you go in throwing or giving everything to the game, you might be found wanting because we've seen some countries that we probably will not rate high giving some bit of surprises. Take the game between Cape Verde and Spain. Cape Verde really, really proved that they are not an easy side. And Spain, a former world champion, could not get a goal past Cape Verde. I watched Japan versus Netherlands, and I was asking myself whether the Black Stars will have that spirit of comeback where Japan goes down twice, and on two occasions they recovered to draw 2-2. I saw Ecuador against one of the African sites, Ivory Coast. And again, I was asking myself.
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2: Learn more at emory.edu.
1: If Ghana takes on any of these sites and takes the lead, can we hold on to the lead? Can we keep the lead to the end of the game? Yeah, I mean, Ivory Coast might have had it late, but the point I'm making is that if you watch the Black Stars over time, if we are not scoring, we concede. And when we concede, it usually leads us to losing the game. So let's not go in throwing caution to the wind. We should be cautious in our approach. And most importantly, take our chances. Look, the World Cup is not an arena where teams come and toy with their opportunities. I mean, their chances they get are scoring. We have seen how devastating some teams have been. Germany showed us that against Carisau, they made sure that they dismissed them. So even when they scored and their opponents equalized, they came back six times and won 7-1. We saw Tunisia against Sweden, the same thing, 5-1. Yesterday, we saw how Lionel Messi and his Argentine side demolished Algeria 3-0. So let us not take anything for granted. There could be surprises. We should go in, do the job as the coach would teach them, and expect that we get a win. I have told a few friends that we should be able to get maybe a 2-1 out of this. Even if we concede, it should be just a goal while we score twice. So I am advocating a cautious approach, cautious optimism, but at the end of the day, we should be capable of picking all 3 points at stake.
0: Cautious optimism.
1: Yeah.
0: And would you be surprised if we are not able to secure a win against Panama? You will not be surprised?
1: Not at all. I mean, Panama is better ranked than Ghana. And as I told you, the Black Stars have not won in highly competitive games. Apart from the World Cup qualifiers, which, I mean, I will credit them because they qualified on merit. And that's why we are at the World Cup. But if you take how we have performed in recent years, assuming we're even taking or speaking about just African sides, the Black Stars have not beaten any top African side in the last 6 years. I mean, and this is not what we know or what we used to know of the Black Stars. So our fortunes have declined. If you check the FIFA ranking, we have sunk progressively. So let us not put ourselves in the state where we think we are the best or we have arrived and Panama shouldn't beat us. And so if they beat us, hell must break loose. I mean, must break loose. I will not be surprised if we lose. I hope we don't because, you know, if you can't beat Panama, you have no business being at the World Cup.
0: If we can't beat Panama, we have no business being at the World Cup. Hey.
1: Yeah, because see, the game against England naturally is going to be one of the best games we will see Ghana play. Because Ghana knows the opponent. Ghana knows that these are some of the best players in the English Premier League. Ghana knows that England is a powerful football nation, even though they've won the World Cup only once. Ghana knows that England has all the publicity, you know. So all those things, all those elements are going to come together to push our boys to give their best. And England, knowing that there's an African threat, you know, they will also do everything technically to make sure they nail us. So that game, I believe that the boys are going to do everything they can to give England a surprise or an upset. But the ones that you don't expect, like Panama, and I have told friends that I think the Croatia game will be more difficult than all our matches because we don't really know What do you think? And today, or today the two teams are playing. Croatia and England will be playing. And once they are sorting themselves out, we should be capable of bagging our 3 points quietly and then see how we can manage the two of them. If we get a point or two from them, we may qualify as one of the best third place teams. If not, progress will be difficult. And that is why we must beat Panama if we want to make any progress at this World Cup.
0: All right, sir. Thank you so much for speaking to us. We're grateful for your time.
1: Thank you for the opportunity.
0: You heard us speak to Jerome Autry. He is a senior sports journalist. He says that, look, if we are not able to beat Panama, then we have no business being at the World Cup. And the way we are charged, by all means, at least 3-0. Hello, 3-1. Hey. Yeah, he too, wanna. When you fit, Dana. I have some Apsu guys in the studio. When I said 3-0, one of them said, calm down, my sister, be calming down. You can't be overconfident. Please, it's a blast.

I've been joined in the studio by three wonderful gentlemen. They are very proud members of APSU. You know APSU. You know. But if you don't know, I'll let them tell you who they are. I've been joined in the studio by Elliot. Hey, I should have asked for the pronunciation.

0: Okay, let's have it. Beautiful name. Elliot DeForce. He is the technical, he's with the technical committee for APSU 2002. Also, Jojo Kwanza, project communications lead, APSU 2002 legacy project. And wait for this one. Drum roll, please. Reverend, Father, Doctor Charlie Patrick Appiah. He's a headmaster of St. Augustine's College. Gentlemen, you're welcome.
1: Thank you.
0: I hope you're doing well.
2: Right.
0: You're all doing well.
1: Sure. Awesome.
0: Let me start off with some predictions. What will be the scoreline? Ghana and Panama. Elliot?
3: I like to go with a 3-0 win.
0: Ah, thank you. You are with me. You are in the spirit. Jojo. Mm-hmm.
1: 2-1 to Ghana.
0: 2-1 to Ghana.
1: Yeah.
0: Have I not been talking say I should be coming down?
1: It's like you are doing it. It sounded like you are expecting some 5-0. I'm starting to calm down.
0: I nearly mentioned 5-0. It's true. Reverend.
2: I'll go for 2-0.
0: 2-0. Yes. I think Reverend's own will come to pass.
1: Amen.
0: Amen. Amen. Amen. Good to have you in the studio. Year 2002. So how many years has it been since you left school?
1: It's 24 years this
0: 24
1: year.
0: 24 years.
1: Yes.
0: Wow. Congratulations.
1: Thank you.
0: And so you're preparing for your induction ceremony. As well as what a legacy project that you are embarking on. Is that it?
3: Yeah, so it's actually in preparation for the 97th speech day.
0: Okay.
3: In March 2027.
0: March 2027.
3: Yes.
0: And we are in June.
3: June 2026. Okay. Yeah. The sword cutting has been done. It was done 2 Sundays ago.
0: Okay.
3: Yes. So what we are looking forward to now is the launch.
0: Is the launch.
3: Which is on 19th of June, Friday.
0: Oh, that's just 2 days away.
3: Yeah. 2 days
0: okay,
3: away.
0: Okay, yeah. Okay. So, you're embarking on a project, right?
3: Yes.
0: Ahead of the 97th, is it 97th that you said? 97th Speech and Prize Giving. Okay. So, what is the legacy project about? So, Jojo will take that?
1: Yeah, so let me give you a bit of background. Every year, the school that's approached its 25th anniversary since they left St. Augustine's College.
0: The batch that approached.
1: The batch, yes, the batch. So the batch. So for us, that 25th anniversary is next year.
0: Next year, okay.
1: Since we left school in 2002. That's

Hello there, good morning. It's 10 a.m. and it's time for Star Business Brief. I am Evelyn Araba-Edu coming up this morning. President John Dramani Mahama calls for 6 billion Ghana cedis annual investment in research to secure Ghana's economic future. Also coming up, World Bank approves $300 million project to end double track system in senior high schools by 2027. And on the international front, Toyota shareholders re-elect Akio Toyoda as chairman and back CEO Kanta Korn at annual general meeting. Details coming up shortly. Do stay.

0: Thanks for staying. We begin from the presidency, where President John Dramani Mahama has called for a significant increase in Ghana's investment in research and development, stating that the country should be spending about 6 billion cedis annually to strengthen its scientific and innovation capacity. He explained that the investment in research is crucial for Ghana to achieve economic sovereignty and reduce its dependence on imported technologies and expertise. Speaking at the official launch of the Ghana National Research Fund in Accra, the president noted that the current funding provisions under the Act falls short of the African Union benchmark, emphasizing that the need for the country to rethink its approach to financing research.
1: Across Africa, there is a growing recognition that true economic sovereignty cannot be achieved without scientific sovereignty. Countries that rely entirely on imported technologies, data, expertise, and solutions will always remain vulnerable. The future belongs to nations capable of generating their own solutions to their challenges. Ghana must be one of those nations. And that is why the African Union's target of investing at least 1% of GDP in research and development must be viewed not merely as a spending target, but as a strategy for competitiveness, productivity, and ultimately sovereignty.
0: Well, President John Dramani Mahama also announced an immediate allocation of 100 million cedis to support the operational launch of the Ghana National Research Fund in 2026, describing the move as a major step towards strengthening the country's research and innovation ecosystem.
1: I'm pleased to announce an immediate catalytic allocation of 100 million cedis to support the operational launch of the Ghana National Research Fund for 2026. And so I'm requesting the Ministry of Education, in collaboration with the GET Fund and the Fund's Governing Board, to ensure the transparent, accountable, and resource-oriented deployment of these resources. The initial investment of the 100 million cedis will support competitive national research grants, doctoral and postdoctoral research programs, digital grants management systems, strategic innovation initiatives, and priority research programs that are aligned with national development objectives.
0: Away from that, the World Bank has approved a $300 million US dollar financing package to support Ghana's transition away from the double-track system in senior high schools. The funding will support the transformative secondary education for access, results, and relevance for jobs, known as the STAR-J project, aimed at expanding access, improving learning outcomes, and addressing infrastructure gaps created by the expansion of free senior high school education. Education Minister Haruna Idrisu described the project as a major investment in Ghana's youth and human capital development, noting that it will help improve school conditions, expand learning opportunities, and align secondary education with labor market demands. The ministry says the intervention forms part of government's commitment to ensure that by 2027, no senior high school in Ghana will operate under the double-track system. On to other story, the Ghana Gold Board has

0: signed a landmark agreement with the Forestry Commission and the Ghana Armed Forces to begin the reclamation and restoration of portions of the heavily degraded Tano Nimiri Forest Reserve, committing approximately 35 million cedis to the project. Speaking at a signing ceremony in Accra on Tuesday, June 16, 2026, Chief Executive Officer of the Ghana Gold Board, Sammy Jemfi, described the initiative as the first major reclamation project to be undertaken by the newly established institution under its National Reclamation Environmental Restoration Program.
1: We undertook some site visits to various forest reserves, and we were taken aback at what we saw at Tano Nimiri in particular, the very rich vegetation that we once had, completely destroyed by the activities of illegal mines. That's not the only forest reserve with that story. There are many others, but we were especially touched by what we saw at Tano Nimiri.
0: Still at the signing ceremony, the Chief Executive Officer of the Forestry Commission, Dr. Hugh C.A. Brown, commended Gold Board for the partnership and emphasized the need to restore degraded sections of the Tano Nimiri Forest Reserve.
2: We are very confident that this partnership, as you said, with the military is what is going to make things really work. Because in the past, we've had significant challenges where private sector has been given permission to do reclamation. We know that the military has the technical expertise. They have a large batch of engineers. And I believe that we must make use of that.
0: Well, onto the international front, shareholders of Toyota Motor have re-elected Akio Toyoda as chairman and approved new chief executive officer Kanta Kon's appointment to the automaker's board, reaffirming support for the company's current leadership direction. The approvals were made during Toyota's first annual general meeting since Akon's assumed the role of CEO, with shareholders also endorsing the re-election of four other directors. Speaking after the meeting, Kon said Toyota will continue investing in growth areas such as artificial intelligence, robotics, and its multi-pathway approach to vehicle development, which includes different powertrain technologies. He assured that the company will maintain a steady investment approach without making abrupt changes to its long-term strategy.

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0: Good morning, Accra. Good morning to you. Yes, it's Wednesday, the 17th day of June 2026, and I'm sure that you can feel the little extra electricity in the air this morning. And listen, you're not imagining it. It's a rainy morning. It's a wet morning. The traffic is doing what traffic does, but none of that. Let me tell you, none of that can dampen the mood, because tonight Ghana takes on Panama at the World Cup in Canada. And listen, we can't stay calm. Some people are saying that we should manage our expectations and stay calm and not get too excited, because you know the Black Stars, they can just disappoint you. But you see me, I cannot stay calm. I'm bringing all the energy. I'm bringing all the support. I am bringing 100% my belief, my energy, my voice, no half measures over here, because I believe that the scoreline is going to be a 2-1 against Panama. And so shall it be. So on my way to work this morning, I saw people rocking their jerseys, wearing their pride on their sleeves, and you could just feel it. The anticipation, obviously, is on, the hope, the excitement, and Ghana is ready. We definitely are ready. So for the next 2 hours, or maybe an hour and some, this is the Black Stars headquarters. We will sing, we will chant, we will laugh, we will dance, we will enjoy some great music, and we will build up to what we hope will be a memorable night for Ghanaian football. My name is Natalia. Welcome to The Zone. This is Star 103.5 FM. I'm doing this, of course, with the team and you. And this morning, we are already ahead of ourselves. We are inside the night. It's 11:33 and Ghana scored the first goal. Listen, my prophetic prowess is coming to the fore this morning. Patrick, what's the time I said? 11:33 p.m., isn't it? Okay. 29 minutes after 10 o'clock. This is The Zone. You are definitely welcome. Let's do this together. It's a beautiful day, and it will stay that way. You're in The Zone.
1: She sparks up your mid-mornings. It's The Zone. With Natalia on Star.

0: Kojo Opon-Prepa, and then Jonas Atete, you know, the two most experienced center backs we have right now. And then we have on the right of defense in at fullback, we should have Marvin Sanaya, and then left back, we should have Gideon Mensah. I haven't spoken about the goalkeeping position yet. I'll get there, but then let's talk about the defensive setup. Now let's look at the midfield. Now the midfield is where the problem is where the worry is, because obviously we do not have Thomas Partey in there. Now the decision lies with the coach on where he should play Caleb Uyinchi. Should he play him as a six to sit deep and then try and help out in defense, or play him as a number eight, you know, because he's a very, very good, you know, attacker of the ball carrier, you know, and then can even play as a number 10. Now, for me, I would actually play Caleb Uyinchi as the eight and then play Kwesi Sibu as the six. Now, the reason why I would do that if I were the coach is because Kwesi Sibu is not really a very good passer of the ball. He is not a very good carrier of the ball. So just leave him to do, you know, the tackles, to try and recover the ball. When you recover the ball, Caleb Uyinchi is there, you know, to give out those brilliant passes. So I think I would love to see Caleb Uyinchi and then Kwesi Sibu as the two pivots for Ghana in the midfield. Now, to the attackers, the number 10 role, and this is the position that is most uncertain, because we have Augustin Boati in there, who is more or less like the replacement for Mohamed Kudus, because when you look at his style of play, he comes closest to, you know, the style of play of Mohamed Kudus, and he hasn't actually made his debut for Ghana yet. So if he features in this game would actually be his first ever game playing for the Black Stars. And if you are coach Carlos Queiroz, will you take the risk of, you know, giving somebody his debut, a player his debut, on the first and most important game of the 2026 FIFA World Cup campaign for you? But then for me, I think I will play Enes Nyama in the number 10 role. Thankfully, Otto Addo has played Enes Nyama in the number 10 role a couple of times before. So he knows, he's very, very familiar with that role. He's skillful enough, he's visionary enough, and then his finishing is very good enough to play in that role. So on the right, I would deploy Isaku Fatawu. But the problem with Isaku Fatawu is that the dilly-dallying is too much. The dilly-dallying is too much with Isaku Fatawu. I think he should be more direct. Looking at the way Enes Nyama played in the second half of that game against Wales, Enes Nyama was very, very, very direct, even leading up to that goal scored by Caleb Uyinchi, and Enes Nyama was heavily involved in that goal. So I think you can play Isaku Fatawu on the right, but then for Isaku, I think he should be more direct. And then on the left hand side of attack, we would see Antoine Semenyo. Obviously, that is his favorite position. Even though, you know, at Manchester City, we've seen him a couple of times playing from the right hand side. But then I think Antoine Semenyo should start from the left, and then we'll have Enes Nyama in the middle, and then Isaku Fatawu on the right. So those will be the attacking three. And then up front, obviously, should be the captain of the side, Jordan Ayew. So for me,
1: you're starting Jordan Ayew.
0: I will start Jordan Ayew for experience sake, for exposure sake, for leadership sake. We do not have to go into a game. The most important game of this World Cup campaign is this game. Because if you are able to get a win in this game, we are almost guaranteed of qualifying out of the group stage. And you are playing your most important game. You need experience. You need exposure. Thomas Partey is the only person that has that level of experience Jordan Ayew has. But we will not have him in there. So you definitely need leadership on the pitch. And it means that you need the services of Jordan Ayew. I think a lot of people bash Jordan Ayew too much because, you know, he delays on the ball. But that's his style. That's his style. Just that sometimes he overdoes it. But then at the end of the day, like I said, when you're playing in your most important game as a country, as a team, you need experience, you need exposure, and I think Jordan Ayew brings that to the team. So that would be my starting 11. I think with this kind of starting 11, you have, you know, pace in there with Isaku, you have

0: have players that can track back in, you know, Antoine Semenyo, and then you have creativity in the middle in Ernest Nuyama. So I think that will be my starting lineup. But I didn't talk about the goalkeepers, because that is the one position that has been, you know, that's dominated conversations. But then I think with what we've seen in that game between us and Wales, I think the starting goalkeeper should be the Saint-Gilloire goalkeeper. The one who
1: ahead of Benjamin Asare.
0: Yes, ahead of Benjamin Asare. I mean judging you know, by that game, these two goalkeepers featured in that game. One had very, very good saves, two crucial saves in that game that kept Ghana in the game. And then one actually conceded, of which you can't blame him too much, but at the end of the day, he conceded. So I think I would start with Lawrence Atizigi in goal. So that should be the starting lineup. On the left hand side of defense, you have Gideon Mensah. Right side, Marvin Senena, Kojo Opon-Prepa, and then Jonas Adetey. In midfield, Caleb Uyensi, Kwesi Sibo. Number 10 position, Ernest Nyama. Right hand side of attack, Isaac Fatao. Left side, Antoine Semenyo, and up front, Jordan Ayew.
1: All right, that is Hassan Meroni with his first 11. He expects to start tonight, and he believes should be able to beat Panama tonight. Let me get that off Benghazi. Benjamin Yamaben. Charlie, yeah. Finally, this is the day.
2: Yeah, I mean,
1: finally, we are here. And for you, how hyped are you for that game?
2: I am. I mean, you see me in my jersey as well. And let me first of all say that I once again, it's been confirmed.
1: Yeah.
2: That Ghanaians indeed have huge love for
1: the national team.
2: Yeah,
1: the love is back.
2: It's never going anywhere.
1: Oh, the love is back.
2: It's never going anywhere, actually. Ghanaians really love the Black Stars team. I mean, even in their weakest and low moments,
1: yeah,
2: whenever the Stars are on the brink of a big game, you will see Ghanaians in their own ways demonstrating that passion and the love for the national colors. And today is another example. On my way to the office, I could not count the number of people who were wearing the national jerseys.
1: Too many.
2: Yeah, I could not count. Almost everyone I saw, whether in the car, by the roadside, in offices, are in a national Black Stars jersey. Either the current one or some previous ones that have been released in the past. It shows the level of love people have got for the Black Stars and the national team, especially when they get to the very highest level of football, the World Cup. So we all admit our Black Stars may not be as high flying as we've seen them do in previous years, but once they are repping us at this high level of football, Ghanaians are showing up again by donning the national jerseys. Almost everyone is in it, old, young, whoever, women, men, everyone is in it.
1: Loves football, who doesn't love football? Who.
2: In the office here today, you could from the first floor to the sixth floor.
1: Yeah.
2: If you divide the staff, let's say over 100%, about 85-90% are in the Black Stars jerseys. So it speaks volumes of the kind of love people have clearly gotten for the national team. For you who deal in jerseys, you can attest to the level at which the orders have gone up in the last 3 or 4 days, because everybody wants to be seen in a jersey of Ghana.
1: Representing Ghana.
2: Yeah. Even me that I don't deal in jerseys, the course I'm getting, people wanting referrals.
1: Yeah.
2: Or people can get them jerseys. So it speaks volumes of the love we have for the national team. So for tonight's game against Panama, me, I've always said that I agree with people like Jerome Archery.
1: Yeah.
2: The Black Stars team, yes, have got issues. We may not have our very best available, like we ordinarily would have wished for, in the players who are out with injuries.
1: Yeah.
2: Granted. We may not have Thomas Partey for today's game. Granted. But the Black Stars team will not have any excuse whatsoever if they fail to defeat Panama today in your first game. If you are in a group with England, Croatia, and Panama,
1: your first game,
2: clearly on paper,
1: the
2: weakest in that group should be Panama.
1: Yeah.
2: Forget about the FIFA rankings. Forget about all of that, because I always say that the rankings is never a fair reflection of how good or bad a team is.
1: Yeah, sure.
2: Teams that play in the Americas, not America, especially in the Caribbean. And that's where Panama find themselves. Yeah. This accumulation of points on the rankings, once you are winning games, you are climbing. Yeah, yeah. So you can defeat a lot of teams that are, if you are playing, if you are playing Suriname, if you are playing Honduras, if you are playing Jamaica, if you are playing Puerto Rico,
1: Canada,
2: and all those teams, and you beat all those teams, you are accumulating points.
1: Yeah. Yeah.
2: So you obviously rise on the rankings. So they might be in the top 50 or so. It doesn't mean they are better than the Black Stars team. No. So forget about that. But what it means is that our team must dig within themselves and play above themselves to be able to get this win, because in the last couple of years they've gone through a certain patch that has affected their morale a bit and psyche a bit. So almost everyone thinks that Ghana and Bodia are too sure of how the team would fare.
1: Yeah.
2: But I'm saying that Panama cannot be a team that Black Stars, even in their lowest levels at the World Cup, cannot defeat. So we'll beat them today. So if I was a coach and you're asking me that, I think my lineup will be this. I would go for a 4-3-3 formation. And the goalkeeper for me, obviously, will be Atizigi Lawrence. I say so not because I have any disrespect for Ben Asare, who has done a wonderful job in qualifying Ghana for the World Cup.
1: Yeah.
2: But I always say that at this highest level of football, there are things I look out for in goalkeepers. And when I look at the two of them, Atizigi and Asare, I see Asare to have a lot. Sorry, I see Atizigi as having a lot more of that than Asare has. And sometimes at this level of football, we don't want to risk it.
1: Yeah.
2: Asare looks a bit too raw for my liking at this level of football.
1: Yeah.
2: So even though Atizigi has got his own flaws, which mainly have got to do with how he needs to move up to be able to close the gap between himself and his last line of defense when we are with the ball, we are moving up. And also, how to communicate with his defenders. That's his issues in goalkeeping.
1: Yeah.
2: Something that Asare does very, very well.
1: Yeah.
2: But if Atizigi is in goal, you can bet your last peswa that when it has to do with those audacious strikes, beating him, it won't happen. The last World Cup in Qatar, he shipped in goals, yes.
1: Yeah.
2: But he pulled amazing saves for Ghana. But for Atizigi in goal in the Qatar World Cup, Ghana have shipped in a lot more goals in the game against Portugal, in the game against Korea, and the game against Uruguay than we did.
1: True.
2: In the same vein, or in that light, is what I'm taking him to come and take over the number one spot in the game today. Then in defense, fortunately for us, we have a good right back. We saw the signs in the game against Wales. So Marvin Sanaya will for me start our right back in the game today. A left back, I will always take my neck out for Gideon Mensah.
1: Ahead of Baba Rahman?
2: Yes. I will always take my head out for Gideon Mensah and not Baba Rahman.
1: Baba Rahman, who has all the stats.
2: So I'll tell you this. What Baba has is stats going forward, not defending. I'm talking about a left back, not a left wing back. When I look at the two of them defending, Gideon does better defending than Baba Rahman. What is defending?
1: But Ben, there are questions that this is Panama and I know, more attack.
2: But you also have to defend a bit. I'm playing the back four, which means my defense must be solid at all times. If I was doing a back three with wing backs, then fine, because at any time I have three that can defend.
1: Yeah.
2: But I'm doing a back four. And what I saw with the Panama team when they were training is a team that utilized the wings so well.
1: Yeah.
2: Watch it today.
1: True.
2: Watch out for them today. They utilize the wings so often in their attacks. They'll go there, either across the camp or they'll cut back for a shot.
3: Yeah.
2: That's their style.
3: Even in that game against Brazil.
2: That's what they did.
3: They saw
2: wings, cut back or put in a cross.
3: Yeah.
2: So for us, we must ensure that our defending on the laterals are good. Reason why I prefer to have Gideon than Baba.
1: Mm-hmm.
2: Baba, going forward, is fantastic. But defending, he's suspect.
1: Yeah.
2: Even though Gideon has his own flaws defending as well, but I see Gideon defend better than Baba does. We saw it in the game against Wales. You saw how easily the Welsh winger went past Baba with ease.
1: Right back.
2: With ease.
1: Nico Williams.
2: A simple tap of the ball and it's away from Baba Rahman. Reason why I will not put him in there. I would rather prefer Gideon to be there. Yes, Gideon may not go forward very often to join the attack, but I want it that way. I want it that way. Let him defend.
1: Yeah.
2: So Gideon Mensah for me, the centre back pair is the biggest headache, I'm sure, for coach Carlos Queiroz. Because all the options you have are not options you have known for a long time, or you've seen them play in there for Ghana for no, you can't. The one who has played there before in Jonas Adjete, you are not too sure because you don't know the Jonas that will turn up. Whether it will be the Jonas of Austria, Germany that will turn up, or the Jonas of the Wales that will turn up.
3: Yeah.
2: He's jittery. So he's never an option for me. I would risk having Pepra upon
1: start.
3: Yeah.
2: Because I've seen him play for OGC Nice, and he looks more stable.
3: Yeah,
2: confident on the ball as well. He didn't play a game like against Wolves because he just arrived with Augustin Boate from their playoff game in France. So they arrived there, so they didn't play together with Antoine Semenyo, who came in late. But all I've read and watched from Pepra tells me he's someone who you can rely on in defense. He's more calm in defense than Jonas will give us. So I prefer him. Now, who to partner him will be the headache now. Whether the coach will stick with Jerome
3: or Lucas.
2: Tall, lanky, but he lacks a bit of strength. He's good aerially, but on the turf, he lacks a bit of strength. So I don't know whether it will be him the coach will prefer or the more experienced Lucasen. Lucasen brings more experience. Over 30 years old now, he's played over the period from PSV Eindhoven, now in Cyprus though, but he's seen all the action, you know, all over the years. So I don't know.
1: Very, very calm
2: because his experience there, that's what it gives you.
1: Yeah.
2: So I don't know if the coach will prefer him or Jerome, or even perhaps Abdul Mumin, who is a lot more short though, so will suffer when the balls are flattened into the box, like we saw in the game against Wales.
1: Yeah.
2: He was the one who was standing there, the ball went over him and
3: the
2: striker got to the ball and got the equalizer for the Wales. So, the center back pair, I can only mention one name in Opon Pepra, who I can prefer and pick. That is what the coach prefers to pair Opon with. I think it's okay.
1: Would you see, before you talk about the
2: midfield,
1: would you be surprised if Coach Carlos plays a three-back tonight?
2: I'll be surprised because I don't think that against Panama, a three-back would be necessary. Unless, of course, your wing-backs are going to be attacking players.
1: So that's Baba might start or something.
2: If you're going to play against Panama with a wing-back system, then maybe you're going to play Fatal at the right side of the wing-back. Like he does at Leicester. Because he's more attacking, obviously.
1: Yeah.
2: But if you also do that, it means you are killing some attacking options on that side.
1: Yeah.
2: Sure. If you also want to do a Baba Rahman wing back, you have a back three. Too many players in defense. So I prefer a back four. Straight back four.
1: Yeah.
2: I was surprised if he goes for a back three. I prefer a back four against a team like Panama. Against England, I can understand a back three. Or back five. But against Panama, I think she'll be back. So you can have more attacking options going forward. So the midfield, another conundrum the coach must solve. Without Thomas Partey, who's your surest bet of leadership in midfield? Because you must always have a leader at each position or each area on the field of play.
1: Yeah.
2: In defense, already you are lacking leadership at the defense. They are all gone.
1: Yeah.
2: But in midfield, Partey, unfortunately, is also going to be there. Who do you rely on? Sibo? Who is not a leader, he's new in the team, young as well. Elisha Owusu is a leader, actually, captain for his team in the French league. But performance-wise in Ghana, has not been too convincing over the period. He looks to be the midfielder who does the simple things. I didn't want to do too many things. So you're not too sure of his qualities. Whether he's a stopper or someone who can advance with the ball. You don't get it. So not too much about him. Do you want to go with Caleb Urenchi? Young, Baden. Energy is there, but inexperienced.
1: Very confident too.
2: Yes, but inexperienced. And then you have got other options in help me with the names.
3: Augustin
2: Boache. Who is a lot more attacking minded.
3: Yeah.
2: He's your typical, how do you put it? The player who gets the ball and can run, move with the ball, go past players and pick a pass. That's him. So he's not a natural defensive midfielder. No, he's not a DM. He's an advanced player in midfield. Yeah. For the DMs, the options are limited.
1: Yeah.
2: It is Caleb, it is Elisha, it's Sibu. But he's off, so he's not part of that midfield. So who do we go in for? Left to me, I think that it will be too risky to play two inexperienced boys in that role. So I'll pick one off. Caleb and Elisha, one of, so either of Caleb or Elisha to partner with Sibu.
3: Yeah.
2: as a two that will sit, but one will be advanced. Mm-hmm. So in that case, I prefer a Caleb and a Sibo.
3: Yeah.
2: But it means these two boys are all young.
1: Yeah.
2: The difficulty is that Elisha doesn't give you so much, so we're not too sure of his qualities. If he had that, I would have paired him, Elisha Owusu, and Caleb Irenchi. So Elisha will sit and Caleb will do the run in.
1: Yeah.
2: Because his young energy is there, he can run and come back. Yeah. But we're not too sure. So the coach, Hadek, that's why he's there, taking all the money. He might decide who gets the results for us in the midfield. But the third person to that midfield, I would go in for Augustin Buachi.
1: In that 10 position, starting straight.
2: Yeah, I'll play Augustin Buachi to play as the one who sits just behind the striker. But the difficulty now comes.
3: That would be a debut for him.
2: Yeah, the difficulty now is the front three. One is a sure bet.

0: So he may not have gotten the numbers for Ghana over the period, but no coach in his right senses would dare go to this World Cup, have Antoine Semenyo in a team fully fit, and say you're going to the bench. So for who to come and play?
1: For who to come and play?
0: For who?
1: For who to come and play?
0: It will be suicidal, so he won't dare it.
1: Yeah.
0: So for sure, I know Antoine will play. So Antoine will play for me from the left side or the right side, whichever way it is. On the other wing, I will have Ernest Nyama.
1: Mm.
0: And then central, guess who will be there?
1: Kabinedu.
0: No. Central for me will be the Jamaican Ghanaian.
1: Okay.
0: Brandon Asante.
1: Okay.
0: He is the one I will prefer to have in that role for Ghana today. So this is my 11. It will mean that Captain Ajana, you have to come from the bench.
1: Mm.
0: Yeah. I agree we need experience in the team, mm-hmm. and it will be crucial to have him in the team.
1: Yeah.
0: But I think that we also have got players who are doing better currently. You don't bench them for a captain because he has experience. I don't think so. So, me, I'll be daring today. I want goals. I want to win. Yes, experience is important. But I would bench Jordan Ayew if I were the coach today and play Asante Brandon central, flanked by Semenyo and Ernest Nyama, because I want to get goal from the start. First half, get a goal or two to cushion our nerves and kill the game.
1: But I think if you want goals, I mean, you can have that in Antoine Semenyo and also get that in Ernest Nyama. So you have these two players that can give you the goals that you want, and then just put in Jordan for that experience, because like I said, this game will be our most important game.
0: Yeah.
1: And looking at the crop of players we have right now, you definitely need experience.
0: Of course.
1: And with the lineup that you've mentioned, we barely have any experience in there.
0: My fear, I get it, but my fear with Jordan is that he distorts a lot of the movements in attack.
1: True, I agree.
0: He distorts so many times. Either he's on the ball and not releasing the ball early for the runs, or he gets the ball and he's looking for a foul.
1: Yeah.
0: And the others cannot see. Mm-hmm. He can't complain because he's a captain and leader.
1: Yeah.
0: That's my worry. I've seen severally he gets onto the ball on a counter-attack situation. Antoine is making a very good run.
1: Good run, yeah.
0: Jordan will hold onto the ball, try to dribble or turn. That's my little worry. That is thoughts, your flow. We saw Morocco do it against Brazil. That pass from Diaz was what created a chance for Saibari to score.
1: Yeah.
0: And Jordan Ayew, in the position of Diaz, would have held on to the ball and not passed the ball.
1: True.
0: That's my worry. So either he is spoken to, you are captain, yes. But speak to Jordan to know that, Charlie, it's about a team. Sometimes holding on to the ball looking for the foul is not what will win at the game.
1: True.
0: If you have runners like Antoine, Ernest, and Asante ahead of you, when you get the ball in the midfield, let the ball go.
1: Yeah.
0: And again, look at the. If you watch Jordan, I mean, Antoine very, very well, he doesn't like to play central.
1: No. Yeah.
0: He wants to play from the wings.
1: From the wings, yeah.
0: And attack. You have Ernest Nyama or Fatal, whoever you want to play. Mm-hmm. Those who want to play from the wings, and not central.
1: Yeah.
0: Where will you put Jordan? Supposed to be central, yeah?
1: Yeah.
0: But put Jordan central and he will drift.
1: He will. He does.
0: He will drift.
1: Yeah.
0: Come to me for the come and take the ball. When you do that, you are leaving a big space in attacking areas. Who fills it? So distorting the system.
1: True.
0: That's my worry. That's why Otuado in the last few games preferred to play the Prince Edu guy central and play Jordan off him.
1: Yeah.
0: Because Jordan will not stay at the top. He also drift in and come and enjoy the game as well.
1: Yeah.
0: So in the three up front, there were distortions. That's my worry. That's why I'm saying that for me, even though his experience will be important, I would have preferred benching Jordan and playing Asante, Ernest Nyama, and Antoine for this game in attack.
2: Well, we have some message from our man. He sent this one. This time he sent a picture. He sent a picture, and I'm going to open the phone lines. In fact, I've opened the phone lines now. 055. But Ben, let me just take your predictions. Quick predictions before we open the phone lines. And quick predictions before we open the phone lines.
0: But I think it will be a two goals

0: difference win for Ghana, either 2-0 or 3-1.
1: Wow, we are winning.
0: Yeah, Ghana must win. Ghana must win. We can't afford to drop points. You saw the big boys announce their presence yesterday.
1: Yeah.
0: Ghana must win. Panama is a small boy for Ghana.
1: Who is a big boy?
0: Argentina are big boys.
1: Hey.
0: And you saw them. France are big boys. When I say big boys,
1: I know.
0: Argentina are big boys. France are big boys.
2: Portugal are also big boys.
0: Yes, they will play today. England will play today. These are big boys.
1: And we'll see who the real good is.
0: And Ghana and Panama. Ghana is a big boy.
1: Yeah.
0: So we must show them we are the big boys at the World Cup stage.
1: But Kivet stop one big boy.
0: They drew with Spain.
1: Yeah. Kivet.
0: It was a draw.
1: So what if Panama also gets a draw?
0: Anything is possible in football.
1: Yeah.
0: But for us, we must play for the win. Mm. That's the point I'm making.
1: Okay. Masan, I'll take your predictions very soon. But my man, Prosper from Dakuman, sent his Charlie in his own Ghana jersey. Active. And he says, Jules, the Black Stars are surely winning today. Coach Carlos Queiroz and his boys will not disappoint. After this win, England will start having sleepless nights. From what I hear, Caleb Iheanacho will be a perfect replacement for Partey to do the magic for us. Go, Black Stars, go. Prosper from Dakuman. Thank you so much, Prosper, for your message. Hassan, predictions. Let me open the phone lines. Okay, let me just open the phone lines now. Hello. Yeah. Charlie, your name is where you're calling us from. Ima from Tema.
3: Yeah. I'm doing great. How are you?
1: Yeah. How about you? I'm very fine too. Let's go.
3: The way the Gazi is done, great is this Panama team. Like, calling the name just like that. Panama. You see, you should be aware of where our Ghana team is now. See, we are saying that Panama are playing some teams like Haiti, then Coden. But those things, Ghana cannot beat them like us as people. Ghana cannot beat those teams. That's our level now. This is our level. So, see, you should lower our expectations. You should go and put pressure on these guys. Say, this is Panama. See, now the ball, no, Obiani ball. The way we have seen Panama, some small fish that we can swallow. That's the way to them to their seniors. Like, we are the weakling in the group. And to be frank, the whole group, we are the weakling. As we speak, Panama is better than Ghana. As we speak.
1: Ima, is it what?
3: As we speak.
1: Panama is better than Charlie, Ghana. Why?
3: Why?
1: In what sense? How many Panama players do you know?
3: They get on striker, but you need the waterman. You know him. Waterman.
1: I'll be here. We go check about him. We go see him.
3: You know waterman. What I'm saying is that we shouldn't downgrade this Panama team. You see, like the way we have to win. This team is not a good team.
1: Oh, this is coach. This is not Utuado's team. This is Coach Carlos Cross's team.
3: But what is the difference? Is it not the same team? It's just a change of coach. It's not the same team. You see, you have to lower our expectation. You go and put pressure on the players. See,
1: hey, we should lower our expectation against Panama.
3: See, that's our level now.
1: What's your prediction? Your prediction.
3: That's how our football people has got our football team. That's our level.
1: Your predictions for the game.
3: That now we are playing Panama. Yeah, because of the team we are having now. See, our best will be a draw.
1: Okay, all right. Yeah, thank you so much. That's my man, Ima from Tema. He says our best will be a draw. We should lower our expectations. So, we have high expectations, and I'm sure Hassan also has high expectations. 055-288-0216, 055-288-0216, 0535-183317, 055-288-0216. These are the numbers to call now. And okay. Hello.
4: Good afternoon.
1: Good afternoon.
4: I'm Kobe calling from Texas.
1: Charlie, Kobe, before you even talk, are you coming to the studio? Because these are special requests.
4: Oh, if I get a chance, I get a free time or something.
1: Okay, all right, that's fine. All right, talk to us, Kobe.
4: So, to me, this match you're about to play later on, they have this strong feeling we might win. I have this strong feeling. I don't know. Anytime I get a strong feeling, it comes to pass.
1: Thank God it's coming from you, Kobe.
4: I have this strong feeling. Serious. Some of us who are critical of the Black Stars in football in our country, it's not that we don't like the Black Stars. When we see the way we are managing the Black Stars, it frustrates us. It's like, when he says, see, it'll get us. Some of us, we've also gone to school. We can analyze how things are being done. Do you understand? I want to see how they are taking bad decisions and managing the whole football in this country. It's like, it's so frustrating. Sometimes you're like, something that is easy to just know. This is the outcome. And you're like, Charlie, look at this player collapse. And look at some of the players they even left out. And you appoint a new coach, and before you even allow the new coach to even play his first friendly match, you've submitted the names to FIFA already. These football people, Charlie, you're my friends. I'm the good football, no. Jones.
1: I guess
4: my feelings come to pass, but I have this strong feeling we are going to win. I just hope we win.
1: All right.
4: Earlier on, I was listening to the BBC. Earlier was this morning, and the way they were talking about the Black Stars, I felt so proud. It seems the international community still have faith in the Black Stars.
1: I
4: felt proud. I just hope we win.
1: All right. All right.
4: Thank you very much.
1: Thank you so much. Kobe, very optimistic. He has a feeling. Got a feeling that tonight's gonna be a good night. Yes, Kobe has a feeling that tonight's gonna be a good night. How about you? What feeling do you have for tonight's game? 0552880216. Hello.
2: Hello.
1: Yes, sir. Good afternoon. Your name and where are you calling us from?
2: Good afternoon. My name is Michael from Dodoa.
1: Okay, Mike, Charlie, let's go.
2: Today is a must win. It's a must win, but it's a must.
1: Wait, relax. How do I do right now? You did see some people for the Ghana jersey inside.
2: Come again.
1: I'm asking if people are wearing Ghana jerseys around you and all that.
2: Yes. It's all over. Ghana flag is all over here. Come, the kids are even closely early. I learned
1: the kids are closing early today.
2: Yes.
1: But the game is at 11 p.m.
2: Yes. Yes, okay. It's a must win. If Ghana lose or draw this match, GFA must dissolve.
1: Hey,
2: yes, it's a must win. Because how can you lose Panama and going for Croatia or England? It's a must win. Look at how Senegal are playing. Look at how Morocco are playing.
1: Okay, but your predictions. What are your predictions?
2: Even Kivet.
1: Mike, your predictions.
2: I'm going to call back.
1: Okay, all right. Okay, thank you so much. Mike says he'll call back. We have another caller on the line. Hello.
5: Yeah, hello.
1: Yes, sir. Good afternoon. Your name and where are you calling us from?
5: Good afternoon. My name is Dan. I'm calling from industrial area.
1: Dan from industrial area. Let's go. How is your area? How is the Ghana feeling like right now?
5: Oh, I'm actually packed. It's raining here, and I am just calling to tell my brother who called earlier. And I mean, this game, we are winning. We are winning straight away.
1: Straight away?
5: No doubt. Yes, we are winning. It's a win game.
1: What was it? What's going to be the score line?
5: For me, we are winning by a lone goal.
1: Okay.
5: Yes.
1: All right, Dan. Thank you so much. Dan says he has a straightaway win for the Black Stars of Ghana. Hello.
6: Hello, good afternoon.
1: Good afternoon. Just reduce the volume of your radio set, okay? I can hear myself. Oh. That's not good yet.
6: Okay.
1: All right.
6: Okay.
1: Your name and where you're calling us from, please. Okay, I think you've done that now. Yeah, your name and where you're calling us from. Yes, your name and where you're calling us from.
6: My name is Fred. I'm speaking from Teshi.
1: Okay. All right. Fred from Teshi, Charlie. How are you feeling for the game?
6: Okay, well, it's raining here, and Ghana, our best will be 1-1 draw. Yeah.
1: Hey, 1-1 draw, our best.
6: Yeah. Straight.
1: Hey. Oh, Charlie.
6: That's what I'm seeing, because I think I've predicted for the previous games, and you know, it's came to pass. But our next game, we win 2-0.
1: Wait. We'll draw this one, but we'll win 2-0 against England.
6: Yes, we win 2-0 against England.
1: Wow, Thank you so much. Thank you so much.
6: Okay.
1: 0552880216. 0552880216. Black Stars of Ghana against Panama tonight at exactly 11 p.m. We will be here around 10. By 10. In fact, around 9:45 there about, then we are here. And then taking views would be at the Regent Hotel as well. Taking views would be everywhere today. We'll be everywhere. But then call in, let us know your predictions for the game and how, you are getting ready for that. Do you think the Black Stars of Ghana can win this one? People say it's a must win. And then others do say that we should not underrate this team. Some will say it will be a draw. Even someone says that straight win for the Black Stars of Ghana. 055-288-0216. 055-288-0216. And 0535-183317 in there. Right, Hassan. Don't underrate Panama.
7: We shouldn't I've said this before. I've actually said this before.
1: Yeah. Yeah. Hello.
8: Hello. Hello.
1: Yeah. You're live and clear now. Your name and where you're calling us from.
8: I hear. Hello.
1: Yes, we can hear you. Your name and where you're calling us from, please.
8: Sanji.
1: Yanko.
8: Two nil.
1: Why am I saying go no?
8: Hello.
1: Yeah. It's you.
8: Kangaroo music.
1: Yo, Pacho.
8: Okay.
1: All right.
8: Yo.
1: Okay. Ochina.
8: Okay.
1: Charlie. No kakalika. They want the kangaroo. You know the kangaroo one? The agogo. The agogo one. That's the kangaroo one. Yes. Okay. And hello.
9: Yeah, this is Mike. I'm back again.
1: Yeah, Mike, you're back again.
9: Yeah.
1: Okay, quickly, Mike.
9: Yeah, as I was saying, if Ghana Black Stars lose this match or even draw this match, GFA must be dissolved. Yes.
1: Okay.
9: Yeah, because you can't lose or draw to Panama and go and meet Croatia or England. They are coming like fire. See France, Mbappe, they are not joking. So I don't know. We are far behind. Sometimes it's very sad when you watch Black Stars. The local matches. No. It's very, very sad.
1: But what are your predictions for the game?
9: Oh, I'm praying. It's a straight win. I'm praying. It's a straight win for Ghana.
1: Okay.
9: Yes.
1: Okay.
9: And I'm putting 500 cedis on it. So hey. I'm praying. It's a straight win.
1: Okay.
9: Yes.
1: Now I understand your anger if Ghana doesn't win.
9: Football. No, but are you listening to me?
1: Ah.
9: It's football. Anything can happen. But this match is a straight win. Yes.
1: Okay.
9: Sometimes you can draw, but your performance is okay. Yes. So this match, we have to win. A 2-0 will be okay.
1: Okay.
9: We have to win this match. Yes.
1: All right. Thank you so much.
9: Yes. You're welcome.
1: Charlie. Investors will groom. Hassan, straight win. 500 CDs for Michael. Mike is putting 500 CDs.
7: Charlie, confidence. But I think Ghana should get the win. But I've always said that there is a difference between optimism and reality. We can be optimistic, but the reality is that Panama themselves are actually a good team.
1: Mm.
7: So we should be very, very, very worried of that defense. The defense is already not too good as we want it to be. So I think we should be optimistic, but then we should be also very, very cautious of Panama as a team. So I'm just going for a 2-0 win. A very, very calm 2-0 win for the Black Stars.
1: Okay. We wish them the very best. And another caller. Hello.
10: Good afternoon, Jones.
1: Good afternoon, my boss. How you doing, sir?
10: I'm good, sir.
1: Rasasi.
10: Jones. What?
1: Z-I. A-D-Z-I. Right. We outside.
10: That's right.
1: Hey, let's go,
10: the
1: sir.
10: Outside. And I always, since the day Ghana have qualified for the World Cup, I always say that nobody can use his left hand to point his house, whether good or bad, it's our own. So, the field will decide today, whether we like it or not, whether our prediction or not, let us come and support them with our dharma and our prayers. We will get there. Whether it is draw, we give thanks. Whether we lose, we give thanks. But definitely, we will qualify for the second round.
1: Definitely. By hook or crook?
10: By hook or crook, we will qualify.
1: Okay. Thank you so much, Rasasi. Very, very optimistic one in there from Rasasi. I think we can pick one final caller. But let me take the thoughts, the predictions of Stella, who has also joined us here. Stella.
11: Hi, Jones.
1: What did you see in your dream today?
11: Okay, it's I would say it's been a long time supporting Black Stars again.
1: Okay.
11: After a very long break because of some disappointments and stuff. But I predict a win for them. Whether 1-0 or 2-1. Yeah.
1: 1-0 or 2-1.
11: Well, yeah, let them win for us. That's all.
1: Well, do you see a goal scorer?
11: Goal scorer? I'll leave it to them.
1: You leave it to them. But 1-0 or 2-1. Okay, yeah. We have a final caller on the line. Hello.
12: Yeah, hello. My boss, good afternoon.
1: Yeah, good afternoon. Your name and where you're calling us from, please.
12: My name is John. Calling from Kema Community 1.
1: Okay, John, Charlie, let's go.
12: Yeah. Then my position is 2-2.
1: Hey,
12: draw.
1: 2-2.
12: Yeah. It'll be 2-2. Yeah. The correct score, 2-2. I also put 500 on it.
1: You also put 500. Yeah. You also put 500 on this 2-2. One. Okay,
12: and the John. The odds is 17.
1: Okay. Yeah. Thank you so much, John.
12: Okay.
1: hello. Oh, final caller. I went up. Charlie, hey, people, they put things for the thing stop. Hey, I see. So Mike from Dodo says he's putting 500 on the Black Stars of Ghana winning straight. And then John from Community One says he's doing correct score 2-1. We'll see how it goes. We are back at exactly 9:45 p.m. where we'll take all your views again. So don't worry. We'll be back at 9:45 p.m. We'll take more calls from then and then do some previews, give you the lineups and the stats going into all these games. I am Jones ADZI. I was here with Hassan Meroni. Okay, the final caller is back. Today is the Black Star, so let's give it to him. Hello?
12: Yeah, my boss. Yeah. It'll be 2-2. You don't want to score again. It'll be 2-1. It'll be 2-2. Correct score will be 2-2.
1: 2-2. Correct score will be 2-2.
12: Yeah.
1: Okay,
12: yeah.
1: Thank you.
12: And the odds is 17.
1: Okay. Hello?
13: We are winning 3-0.
1: Hey, we are. Please, your name and where you're calling us from?
13: My name is Evans.
1: Evans, calling from where?
13: Dodowa.
1: Evans from Dodowa. We are winning 3-0.
13: Yes.
1: Who scored a goal for Ghana?
13: We have Jordan Ayew, Semenyo, and...
1: Okay.
13: Are you again?
1: Hey, I like this one. Thank you so much. And then with that call from Evans, so it means Jordan will score first, Semenyo, then are you again? Hey, this one there, bass upon bass. Thank you all so much. We are back later today at exactly 9:45 p.m. The game is at 11 p.m., but then we'll be here for you and bring you all the vibes. I am Jones ADZI, ladies and gentlemen. I leave you with the Black Stars of Ghana and their Jama tonight.

I'm gonna go.

0: It's 2 p.m. here on Star 103.5 FM. Good afternoon and welcome to the Star News Update at 2 p.m. with me, Stella Botchwe. Vice President Professor Nana Jane Opoku-Agyeman has urged Ghana's national football team, the Black Stars, to play as a united team and give their best at the FIFA World Cup, assuring them that the unwavering support of Ghanaians at home and abroad. The Vice President delivered the message when she led a delegation of high-profile Ghanaians to visit the team's camp in Toronto, Canada, ahead of Ghana's opening match against Panama today.
1: But we want you to go even higher. Every mother wants their child to be the best they can be and to excel even when they think that they have reached their goal. So we are here to encourage you to do even more. Ghana is rooting for you, regardless where Ghanaians are, whether they're in the diaspora, they're in the markets at home, they're on the farms. Ghana is behind you. And Ghana has high expectations of you. We know you'll do the best you can. And that is our wish. It is our prayer. There are also times when you may lose yourself.
0: That was Vice President of Ghana, Professor Nana Jane Opoku-Agyeman. Ghana is set to face Panama later tonight at 11 p.m. Trust DH1 TV and Star FM to bring you live coverage of the game. And as Ghana prepares to take on Panama in its opening Group L match of the 2026 FIFA World Cup, anticipation is building among football fans across the country. From confidence in the Black Stars' chances to predictions on the final scoreline, staff of the AIB Network and other football enthusiasts have been sharing their expectations ahead of the much-anticipated encounter.
2: Ghana is playing Panama. This is the whole of Africa against Panama. And so we're winning 2 goals against Panama. The goals are coming to us. We deserve it. Even without party, we're showing them that we'll still have a party on the field.
3: So for many of us, we usually don't follow the Black Stars because of its poor performance. But for today, we are all being patriotic. I'm predicting 2-1 against Panama. Jordan Ayew, Antoine Semenyo. I've entered into the spirit and I saw these 2 goals. Trust me.
4: Today is Wednesday. Ghana is playing around 11 p.m. At 11 p.m., Ghana, I beg, please, give us 3 goals to nil. Panama, dear. Pamuchomo, score Panama 3 goals to nil. That's my prediction. Please, so that we can have a good night's sleep and start Thursday in a good mood. We beg you.
5: I hope no one will attack me, but Panama and 3, Ghana 1.
6: So far, 2-0, it seems to be the lucky number. So I'm going for 2-0.
7: It will be a draw.
8: Oh yeah, so I'm so excited this morning. I want Ghana to win 7-0.
0: Meanwhile, former Vice President and MPP's presidential candidate, Dr. Mahamudu Bawumia, has sent a message of support to the Black Stars ahead of their crucial World Cup campaign.
9: It has always united us. It brings the world together. As the Black Stars start their journey at the 2026 World Cup, I want to wish them the very best. Black Stars, you have done it before, and you can do it again. The nation is behind you, and I am behind you. Go for gold. Go, Black Stars, go.
0: You just heard former Vice President and MPP's presidential candidate, Dr. Mahamudu Bawumia. Still on Black Stars, Ghana's midfielder Thomas Tepate will not join his teammates tonight at the BMO Field in Toronto to play against Panama because a Canadian court dismissed his appeal against a visa denial. Pate was represented in court yesterday to seek expedited treatment of the aligning application for leave and for judicial review. But still, we wish Black Stars all the best. Away from the Black Stars, President John Dramani Mahama has called for a significant increase in Ghana's investment in research and development, stating that the country should not be spending about 6 billion Ghana cedis annually. The country should be spending about 6 billion cedis annually to strengthen its scientific and innovation capacity. Speaking at the official launch of the Ghana National Research Fund in Accra, the president noted that the current funding provisions under the Act fall short of the African Union benchmark.
10: Across Africa, there is a growing recognition
7: that true economic sovereignty cannot be achieved without scientific sovereignty. Countries that rely entirely on imported technologies, data, expertise, and solutions will always remain vulnerable. The future belongs to nations capable of generating their own solutions to their challenges. Ghana must be one of those nations. And that is why the African Union's target of investing at least 1% of GDP in research and development must be viewed not merely as a spending target, but as a strategy for competitiveness, productivity, and ultimately sovereignty.
0: President Mahama also announced an immediate allocation of 100 million cedis to support the operational launch of the Ghana National Research Fund in 2026.
7: I'm pleased to announce an immediate catalytic allocation of 100 million cedis to support the operational launch of the Ghana National Research Fund for 2026. And so I'm requesting the Ministry of Education, in collaboration with the GET Fund and the Fund's Governing Board, to ensure the transparent, accountable, and resource-oriented deployment of these resources.
0: That was President of the Republic, John Dramani Mahama. The Parent Teacher Association has described as disturbingly nauseating the viral video involving alleged sexual misconduct between a teacher and a student at Bole Senior High School. The Ghana Education Service has since interdicted the teacher and launched a full-scale investigation into the incident. This development adds to growing concerns, as it is not the first reported case of inappropriate conduct involving a teacher and a student in a senior high school this year, raising renewed calls for stricter enforcement of disciplinary measures within the education sector. On the international front, U.S. President Donald Trump has warned that the Iran deal set to be formally signed on Friday in Switzerland is not final. According to him, the U.S. could resume attacks if the agreement doesn't work out. He was speaking during the final day of the G7 summit in France. And that's it for the Star News update at 2 p.m. For more news, log on to starfm.com.gh. Up next, Star Drive. I am Stella Bochwe. Have a very good afternoon.
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2: Hello, my good friend. 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Sugar Man. Amishika. DJ Mono. You know the vibes. Nothing else matters. Everybody!

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And that is Particular by Major Lazer. If you just tuned in, it's the Wednesday edition of Star Drive right here on Star 103.5 FM. Happy hump day to you. You know, in our building today, almost everybody is wearing a Ghana jersey. Look around you. Is everybody wearing a Ghana jersey? Are you wearing one? The Black Stars energy has been building up this entire week. And now it's time for me to take you into one of my favorite parts of the show, the Did You Know segment. Let's find out something you might not have known.

0: Now, just because we are playing our first match in the 2026 FIFA World Cup tonight, we're dedicating the entire Did You Know segment to sharing with you some knowledge about Black Stars, about Ghana and football. So the first one I have for you today is, did you know that Ghana is the only African country to ever win the FIFA Under 20 World Cup? If you didn't know it, now you know. So on 16th October 2009, that's 17 years ago, in Cairo in Egypt, Ghana's Black Satellites made history by defeating Brazil in a dramatic penalty shootout. It was a 4-3 win, and we were able to lift the trophy and we became world champions. Now, the team was captained by Andre Ayew, and it featured stars such as Dominic Adia, who not only helped Ghana win the tournament, but he also won the Golden Boot as the tournament top scorer and the Golden Ball as its best player. Another key figure was Emmanuel Ajiman Bedu, who scored the winning penalty in the final. Now, we're sharing this to let you know that it is possible for Ghana to win the World Cup. And so let's pray that the Black Stars take us far closer to the trophy, and hopefully we bring it home. Now, the next one I have for you is about Asamoah Gyan, our former Black Stars captain. Did you know that Ghana's Asamoah Gyan is the highest scoring African player in the FIFA World Cup history? If you didn't know it, I'm telling you. So the Black Stars legend Asamoah Gyan scored a record 6 goals in 11 World Cup matches across 3 different tournaments. I'm talking Germany 2006, South Africa 2010, and Brazil 2014. And his goals came against the Czech Republic in 2006, Serbia, Australia, and the United States in 2010, and Portugal and Germany in 2014. And with those 6 goals, Asamoah Gyan surpassed Cameroonian legend Roger Miller, who scored 5 World Cup goals to become Africa's all-time leading scorer at the tournament. And Asamoah Gyan also made history as the first and only African player to score in 3 different FIFA World Cup tournaments. He's really one of the goats of African football, and he deserves to be celebrated. And I've been seeing videos of him leading the Jama, and he's been with the Black Stars, giving them the morale they need for their upcoming match against Panama tonight. God bless Asamoah Gyan. Now, the next one I have for you is about our head coach. Did you know that the head coach of the Black Stars, Carlos Queiroz, has made history by becoming the second coach to ever manage at 5 consecutive World Cups? Like, he's the second coach to ever do that. And his remarkable run began in Portugal in 2010, followed by Iran in 2014, 2018, and 2022, and now Ghana in 2026 this year. And this achievement sees him match the record set by legendary coach Bora Milutinovic, who was previously the only manager to achieve that feat. And this is to let you know that we have one of the most accomplished World Cup managers in football history, and hopefully he should be able to take us far in this 2026 FIFA World Cup. He's amazing. Now, last but not least, this is about our continent. Did you know that Africa made history with an unprecedented 10 nations competing in the ongoing 2026 FIFA World Cup? So this achievement breaks Africa's traditional limit of 5 slots, and the 10 nations that are representing this year include Algeria, we have Cape Verde, Cote d'Ivoire, DR Congo, Egypt, Morocco, Senegal, South Africa, Tunisia, and Ghana. And 8 of these nations have already played their opening group stage matches, and it has resulted in 1 win for Côte d'Ivoire, 3 draws for Morocco, Cape Verde, and Egypt, and 4 losses for South Africa, Senegal, Algeria, and Tunisia. And we have DR Congo playing against Portugal at 5 p.m. today. And as we all know, Ghana is playing against Panama at 11 p.m. We're hoping that the Black Stars will make us proud, just so that we can have an additional win for Africa. Go Black Stars! So that is it for Did You Know today. Let's listen to some more music. And coming up, we have Pure Moments. We have some birthday celebrations. Don't go anywhere.
1: Star Drive.
2: Amishka, what do you want to banter about? It's Black Stars Day. You still want to banter? What do you want to banter about? Tell me.
0: Everything. It's about the Black Stars. Your jersey.
2: I do not oppose. Thank you so much. Yours is beautiful too.
0: Thank you.
2: But I do not oppose anything that, did you know? They are all facts, and so it's fine.
0: Right.
2: Or what?
0: It's okay.
2: You should banter about something.
0: It's just nice something to banter too with you. I enjoy it so much.
2: I enjoy it too. Yes, indeed. And just as she's delivered, she's also going to deliver to us some trends and entertainment a little later on the show. Let's know what it's about Ghana. And so let's have everything Ghana coming in from you guys. Words of motivation, you know, encouragement, and of course the usual prediction of the scorelines and a whole lot more. It should be about Ghana. If we open the phone lines, it should be about Ghana and a whole lot more. We've got some teasers and some sites. Okay, this can be sites. Some sounds for you. We've got some sounds, plenty of sounds for you to enjoy on the show today, and all is in the love of the spirit of football. So check this one out. You should love this.
3: Let me give it to you. Go.

0: And the Black Star related songs are getting released almost every minute. I hear Black Sherif also has something for the Black Stars.
1: Yeah, find a way.
0: But somehow, Kofi Kinata has beaten everyone to it.
1: Yeah.
0: Kofi Kinata has beaten everyone to it. Stone Boy, Akwaboa. I heard Grace Ashi. Grace Ashi's on there.
1: She's had a new one. He played it.
0: Oh, that one is NDC praise song. She was just praising everybody.
1: And Kweku Flick. I saw one from Kweku Flick.
0: He's done a new one.
1: Yeah. Is it the old one?
0: Oh, it's the old one.
1: All right. So it's part two, right?
0: Okay. Producer says part two. So we will be sampling all of these songs and more Jama and a whole lot more. We'll tell you that. But we've got some messages from some of our sponsors. You have something from our sponsors, Petrosol or CompuGhana is doing the most this season. All you have to do is make sure you are shopping up to the tune of about 1,000 Ghana cedis at least, and then you can, you know, put yourself in a good place to win amazing stuff so far as the World Cup is concerned. We'll give you more details later. We also tell you about Republic Bank, the new vest. You should know it. What do you have for us?
1: Yeah, this is to all drivers and riders. What if every time you bought fuel, you got rewarded for it? This is exactly what Petrosol is doing, and you need to take advantage of it. 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
0: 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This one?
3: Joker.
0: 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All right, Black Star should find a way tonight.

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2: You better pop out and show. Certified boogie man, I'm the one that up to score with him. Walk him down whole time, I know he got some on him. Pull on him, extort, bully the flow on him. Say Drake, I hear you like I'm young. You better not ever go to cell block one. To any that talk to him and they in love, just make sure you hide your little sister from him. They tell me Chubb's the only one that get your hand-me-downs and party at the party playing with his nose now. And Baka got a weird case, why is he around? Certified lover boys, certified pedophiles. Wop, wop, wop, wop, wop, dot, come up. Wop, wop, wop, wop, wop, I'ma do my stuff. Why you trolling like a, ain't you tired? Trying to strike a chord and it's probably A minor.

They not like us. Once upon a time, all of us was in chains. Homies still double down, calling us some slaves. Atlanta was the mecca, building railroads and trains. Bear with me for a second, let me put y'all on game. The settlers was using town folk to make them richer. Fast forward 2024, you got the same agenda. You run to Atlanta when you need a check balance. Let me break it down for you, this the real challenge. You caught future when you didn't see the club. Hey, what? Little baby help you get your lingo up. What? 21, get your first street.

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3: We have more for you shortly, plus take you live to Canada to touch base with the team and its last-minute preparations. Also ahead this evening, we'll tell you how President John Dramani Mahama intends to secure Ghana's economic future with a 6 billion cedis annual investment in research.
4: Countries that rely entirely on imported technologies, data, expertise, and solutions will always remain vulnerable.
3: And much later, we place a spotlight on the latest Afrobarometer survey, which has made startling revelations of 75% of Africans supporting women choosing who and when to marry, with 62% supporting women deciding when to have children. We have the details of these and many other stories making up this 90 minutes broadcast. Please stay with me.

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1: Thank you very much for your company once again on Star Today. I am Tutuwa Danso.
2: Precious Lord, this house of the Parliament of the Republic of Ghana acknowledges the fact that you are sovereign Lord and that the battle is ready, but deliverance comes from the Lord. You give Blaster, our compatriot, who are on the battlefield, to come with the trophy. All we are looking for is that the trophy will come to this house.
3: Amen.
2: Today's game is a win.
3: Yes.
2: We heard our colleagues saying 2-1, 3-1, 2-0. But all we are looking for from you is that, Lord, they will score and score and score, and that will qualify to the final. And Blaster will be the first African country that will win this.
3: Yes.
2: This we all ask with our heart, that God, you will bring it to pass, because in you we trust. Amen.
3: Amen.
1: Amen indeed, and that was a prayer offered on the floor of Parliament a short while ago for the Black Stars ahead of the game against Panama scheduled for 11 p.m. tonight. Already, several dignitaries, including President John Dramani Mahama, have rallied Ghanaians behind the team in a goodwill message to the team. The president charged the team to lift high the flag of Ghana and make the nation proud. Vice President Professor Jane Anobo Kwajiman, who stormed the team's camp, also urged the players to give their best, assuring them of the unwavering support of Ghanaians at home and abroad. The vice president delivered the message when she led a delegation of high-profile Ghanaians to visit the team's camp in Toronto, Canada, ahead of Ghana's opening match against Panama in the ongoing FIFA World Cup tournament.
4: I bring all of you greetings from our president, John Dramani Mahama, who wishes all of us well. Of course, you know that Mami Odende is always interested in all her children. So Mami Odende needs to know where her children are, what they are doing, how they are doing, and that's part of the reason why we are here today. We know you are doing well. We know you've already excelled, but we want you to go even higher. Every mother wants their child to be the best they can be and to excel even when they think that they have reached their goal. So we are here to encourage you to do even more. Ghana is rooting for you, regardless.

where Ghanaians are, whether they're in the diaspora, they're in the markets at home, they're on the farms. Ghana is behind you. And Ghana has high expectations of you. We know you'll do the best you can. And that is our wish. It is our prayer. There are also times when you may lose yourself in the interest of the group. That is very important. And as I said, in the end, it's about the group success. It's about the success of Ghana. When Ghana shines, we don't really want to know individually who brought us there, but we know those who brought us there. We are counting on you. You will succeed. We know that. And we know that all 30 plus million people in Ghana and beyond believe same, that you will succeed. May God bless you all. Thank you very much.

0: You just heard from the Vice President, Professor Jane Nana Opokuagyemon, speaking to the Black Stars, asking them to put their best foot forward because the nation has its full support behind the team. But former Vice President and NPP's presidential candidate, Dr. Mahmood Bawumia, has also sent a message of support to the Black Stars ahead of their crucial World Cup campaign. In a post on social media, Dr. Bawumia wished the national team well and urged Ghanaians to rally behind the players as they seek to make the nation proud on football's biggest stage.
1: It has always united us, and it brings the world together. As the Black Stars start their journey at the 2026 World Cup, I want to wish them the very best. Black Stars, you have done it before, and you can do it again. The nation is behind you, and I am behind you. Go for gold. Go, Black Stars, go.
0: You just heard from former Vice President Dr. Mahmood Bawumia with his well wishes to the Black Stars team. In a bit, we will go to Canada and speak to one of the journalists there to gauge the mood in the camp of the team. But before we do that, let's talk about Parliament now, because our MPs have also been sending goodwill messages to the team. Now, speaking on the floor of Parliament a short while ago, the Majority Chief Whip Roxanne Nelson-Dafyamikpo, in a statement, urged Ghanaians to unite and rally behind the team.
2: 92. Speaker, today, God willing, at 11 p.m. Ghana time, our beloved Ghana Black Stars will be locking horns with the national team of Panama in faraway Canada. We have, from about the early 2000 to date, appeared in, out of 5 World Cups since the 2000, we have appeared in 4. 2006 to 2010, I believe, 2014, 2022, and now. And so, on that note, I want to plead with everyone to set aside our differences, social and cultural, religious, and unite today and going forward to support the Black Stars. I wish them all the best in Canada. Today we are equipping the Panamanians by 2-0.
3: 2-0.
2: Yeah. And I'm sure that when we do that, we return to Boston, we'll be ready to face the English, in which we'll look like the decider for the group that we belong to. So, Speaker, on this note, may I urge the entire nation to support the activities of the Black Stars. Organization had run into some difficulties, but the organization in continental Northern America is fluid. A lot of people have been transported across the border. Some have flown to Canada. Tickets are being given to people who are interested in attending the match in Canada. So let's support the Black Stars. And I believe that if they do well at the World Cup, Speaker, not only has it got a further boost to our social and domestic matters, because families are at peace when we do well in football, it also has its own commercial value for the things we do, because it has a way of marketing the nation. So we want to call on everyone to support the activities of the Black Stars. Mr. Speaker, with this, I thank you for the opportunity.
0: Roxanne Nelson-Dafyamikpo is the Majority Chief Whip, and his statement drew commentary from MPs across the political divide. Let's begin from the minority side of the House.
4: I am grateful and also thankful to you and the maker of the statement for reminding us and the entire country that today is a day that we must be patriotic. If we have our differences, Mr. Speaker, the Black Stars game today must unite us. The Black Stars game today must bring a sense of purpose. It must remind us that even though we have our differences as a country or people, we are rallied behind the flag and behind our men and women who hold our flag in international platforms and stages. The Speaker, I want to also let the the men who are gallantly representing us today in Canada know that even though some of us are not with them, we represent our people, the good people of Bosome Frenwo in Ghana, to support them in spirit. The Speaker, our prayers and our thoughts are with them and want them to know that we have always been proud of them. We've always known how they've fearlessly fought to raise our flag so high. So, Mr. Speaker, we support the Black Stars. Mr. Speaker, I will not have any predictions, but I believe that today we should have the maximum 3 points from the game we are going to have today.
5: We all want to wish the Black Stars well. I join the many Ghanaians and my constituents to wish that this Panama game should be a walkover. And so, yes, I may not make a prediction, but what is important is that it's a must win for Ghana Black Stars. The Speaker, walking through town and coming here, you can tell the euphoria. And if there's any moment that the youth of this country need a win from Black Star, it is now. It is now that the youth of this country need some enjoyment, some brief stress relieving, knowing very well that the 1-3-3 now will turn into a Black Star formation so that we can enjoy ourselves as a football nation. We all agree the importance and how football is able to unite us. Mr. Speaker, you can see everywhere in the country the flag of Ghana being hoisted or the beautiful Kwaku Anansi designs that have won the best designs for this World Cup being adorned. And that alone gives some form of nostalgia, some form of stress relief and hope. Mr. Speaker,
6: I recall my days on campus. I was the captain of the University of Ghana soccer team. And Fred Agbenyo was our referee. Fred Agbenyo. The Speaker, Fred Agbenyo used to chase me around to beg me to come and play football on campus, Fred Agbenyo. As for Edem Agbana, when I'm playing, he's always on the sideline cheering me up. Edem Agbana. Yes, when I'm playing, I was then the captain of the University of Ghana soccer team. Commonwealth Hall, Vandals. Fred, he was the referee. Unfortunately, Mr. Speaker, he was always against me.
7: Who was always against
6: Fred
7: you?
6: Fred Agbenyo.
7: What about Abena?
6: Fred Agbenyo. He was the referee. Even if I scored the goal, Fred Agbenyo would tell me it's an offside. Fred Agbenyo. As for Edem Agbana, I told you, Mr. Speaker, he used to cheer me up. He would be on the sidelines and be cheering me up. Call it. Mr. Speaker, I know we had a very shaky preparation. And even the timing of our current coach, very, very confident that our guys are going to do us the honors. And today, I believe that we are going to win by 2-0. Two goals to nil. I side with the majority chief whip when he said that today we are going to win by 2-0. I am very, very optimistic. I know other people are cautiously optimistic, but I am very, very optimistic. I wish the team very well. We pray with them. We pray for them. And I hope that at the end of the day, we'll be laughing at the.
0: You just heard from some minority MPs there, but let's take a pause and go to Canada now, because fortunately we've been joined by Baba Rahman, or Rahman Osman, I beg your pardon. He is a Ghanaian sports journalist with the Black Stars at the moment. So we're going to get the mood in the team or the camp of the team. Rahman, good evening to you. Pleasure having you on Star today.
8: Thank you. Thank you for having me. And thank you for correcting. I'm Rahman Osman, not Baba Rahman.
0: Absolutely. But talk to me about preparations so far ahead of our Mundial tonight.
8: I mean, it's sunny in Canada. It's sunny in Toronto. So hopefully it's a good sign that today Ghana will be able to win. Preparations have been very good if you look at it from the perspective of the manager. The manager said the team is in a good place. They've trained very well. They haven't played matches as they would have spent time together. They've been rocked by injuries. I think the first injury they had was Stanley Sue. and then Kudus and then Juku, and now everybody knows about the Thomas Partey issue.
0: Mm-hmm.
8: But aside all these issues, the team is focused, there's discipline, and there's a feeling that this game must win, and hopefully they get the win done.
0: But realistically, what is the morale of the team like? You mentioned about the Partey issue. Are they demoralized because some of these key players are either injured or for some reason won't be able to join them on the pitch? And the Partey one being the very latest.
8: I mean, I spoke to Sibo about it, and he said the camp were quite really disappointed. He did immense words, but also they were quite looking forward to use that as seed mentality kind of thing to take it to the next level and play for him, because they felt it was injustice. It's like killing an ant with a sledgehammer. It's too big of a punishment. But anyway, the most important thing at the moment for them is to focus on themselves, focus on representing Ghana, and focus on putting up a good performances for themselves. And I think that's the feeling. When they came out from training yesterday, they spent a lot of time just singing Jama songs. The camaraderie was good. Then when they went upstairs, they didn't come down again because the manager wants to keep everything tight and disciplined and focused. So, yeah, it's been kind of those kind of preparations. I think the preparations here has been cool. I've been to other World Cups and there's less distraction, there's more focus. The question is, do we have the quality? In the end, football is about moments. Hopefully, when they get the moments, they can deliver.
0: But then I'm going to ask you that. You have been monitoring them for a very long time. Do we have the quality? We saw what happened to Senegal. So far, the African countries that tops it all would be Ivory Coast because of the obvious reasons. But do we have the quality?
8: Against Panama, yes, we do. We have players who play in higher leagues than them. We have players that have maybe bigger potentials than them, which is quite really important. It's hard to say because they've maybe prepared a bit better than us because they've got about 3 friendly games than us and all that. So we've got quality.
0: I see. Before you go, let me ask you what you think your predictions will be for tonight's game. Raman, sorry, I lost you there.
8: Did you catch that? 3-0 Ghana.
0: 3-0.
8: Yes, yes.
0: Because you don't think Panama is a team to beat?
8: I mean, they are good. They qualified to the World Cup. There are no easy games at the World Cup, but Ghana's got more quality than them, if you ask me. And we've played more World Cup games, and we just need to click. And because I have a feeling that because of all the negativities that has happened, the team will find it within them to give us a performance. We are due one. We haven't won in the last 7, have we? So we're due.
0: Okay, but before you go, talk to me about the possible team members that we'll start with, our starting 11.
8: I mean, I don't know. The manager...
0: Hello, Raman, can you kindly position yourself for me properly so that we can have a better conversation?
8: But yesterday's training didn't give too much away. Some people... Yes, is it clearer now?
0: It's much clearer.
8: Is it clearer now? Hello?
0: Raman, I can hear you, actually.
8: So I'm saying it's difficult to... I'm saying it's difficult to tell who exactly will start because the manager tries to keep everything under control. The bips they have, he just keeps changing, and it's difficult. But if I was the manager, I'll probably start with Atizigi. I'll probably start with Atizigi in post, and Sanaya, right back, Gideon left back, Ajete, Jonas, Lukasen, maybe. I don't know. It's difficult to play on the right side center back. We have a lot of them, but it's difficult to play. Midfield is going to be difficult to say, but a lot of people are tilting towards Caleb Urenchi, Sibo, and maybe Kamal Dean. I think he would go with Kamal Dean to play more like a 6, but it's filtering because it can be Kamal, it can be Prince Edu. It's difficult. And then out wide, I think he'll play Jordan on top. Semenyo out on the left-hand side and Abdel Fattah on the other side. But again, it could be totally different. He could go with Kamal Dean out on the other side and maybe play Prince Edu in the middle. So it's not definite at the moment. We've got about 6 more hours maybe to go for the game. Mm-hmm. And yeah, this would be the kind of team I would have.
0: Okay. Rahman, thank you very much for speaking to us. We're grateful.
8: Thank you too for having me.
0: You just heard from Rahman Osman. Yeah. He is a Ghanaian sports journalist currently in Canada with the Black Stars team. And he talks about the fact that there's some sort of positivity in the camp despite issues with injuries and Thomas Partey's unavailability for tonight's game, but we'll see what happens. And he predicts a 3-0. I'll just ask Benghazi before we continue with the parliamentary sounds. Benghazi, I'm going to ask you straightforward your predictions for tonight's game, Ghana Panama.
9: I have said that Ghana should win this game. We will have no excuse whatsoever if we fail to win this particular game. In fact, this morning I heard Jerome actually indicate on the morning show that if Ghana fail to defeat Panama, then we have no business
0: being
9: at the World Cup. Okay. And I could not help but agree with him with that one. That's not to say that I don't respect or rate the side from Panama. Mm-hmm. But the honest truth is that in the group with England, Croatia and Panama, the easiest, clearly, the weakest side in that group is Panama. So if it is your first game and you cannot win against them, then you have big issue to contend with at the Mundial, because you have England next, you have Croatia to follow. And these two teams clearly are stronger than Panama. So for the Black Stars, and I could not help but agree with Osman Rahman with his point, things are looking good in camp. I mean, if you've been following the Black Stars team from when they arrived in the USA, first of all, they were in Virginia before moving to Rhode Island, and now in Toronto, there's some level of positivity around the team.
0: Right.
9: Full of smiles. The players look relieved. They are smiling now. Mm-hmm. Jordan Ayew is smiling. Mm-hmm. You know, that's rare. And he's
0: typically, he won't do that. He keeps a straight face all the time.
9: Absolutely. So it tells you there's some level of calmness in the Black Stars team, and it helps, psychologically helps for players to be able to be that calm ahead of such a crucial fixture at the World Cup. So it looks as though the coach Carlos Queiroz is working some magic with them, but everything will be realized tonight. But I believe that Ghana can win. I'm looking at a 2-goal difference win for the Black Stars, i.e. a 2-0 or a 3-1 win for the Black Stars.
0: I see. Yesterday, one thing I noticed with the Senegalese team was that at a point they lost discipline. They opened up spaces when it wasn't even necessary. That is what led to their defeats after the game. Do you see the Black Stars team being disciplined enough, especially with this new coach in place?
9: That particular thing you saw yesterday for Senegal is a problem that Africa has suffered
0: precisely,
9: at the World Cup level. We seem to lose concentration after some minutes in the game, and also I think some level of excitement gets to the head of the players when they realize they are holding their own against a big side. Then they begin to lose concentration and
0: then
9: begin to make
0: a thing of admiration.
9: Little mistakes. But at this level of football, the little mistakes you make are the ones teams will punish you for.
0: Yeah.
9: So concentration must be apt for the 90 plus minutes you are on the field of play.
0: Okay.
9: It's unfortunate we don't have very experienced players available. Those who have entered the World Cup and we could have counted on the Kudus, the Jikus, the Salisus, and the Pate in this game. We don't have them. But I still believe that, you know, the other options we have, which I know is quality, the coach will be able to let them know that from the blast of the referee's whistle until he blows his whistle, it must be 90% plus throughout the game. You cannot drop beyond 10% in concentration in the game. Especially, you know, not knowing exactly the strength of your opposition. If you're playing against a hurricane, you know this is a hurricane. This is how you play. You are turned on throughout because you know it's a hurricane. But when you're taking on someone you don't know, sometimes if you're not careful, temptation is that you will switch off after a while. You are too confident. It might affect you. So it is a point I'm sure the coach will drum into the players' heads for them to know that we must stay tuned throughout the entire 90 minutes. If the team is able to do that, and if the coach gets the selection right, from goalkeeping to the last man, because that will be key as well. Selection the coach to throw onto the field of play will be key for Ghana's success or otherwise.
0: Right.
9: But I'm hoping that with the experience he's gained over the years, and knowing the demands of Ghanaians, including the president on this team, I think they should be able to, at least for this game, give Ghanaians a good smile with a win.
0: Okay, I'll return to you shortly, but let's go back to Parliament now. We heard from the minority members earlier, but now the majority side of the House also had a bite off the cherry.
10: Wishing the Black Stars well. And Mr. Speaker, I also wish the Black Stars well. The Black Stars have the pedigree. If you look at our outings, so far as the World Cup competition is concerned, the Black Stars are amongst the best performers at that tournament on the African continent. At least we managed to make it to the quarterfinals, and Mr. Speaker, I can count Cameroon, Senegal, as the other two African countries who have made it to the quarterfinals. But Morocco actually broke the quarterfinals record by making it to the semifinals. Ghana almost made it to the semifinals. Unfortunately, our quest to make it beyond that level was disrupted by Suarez. So, Mr. Speaker, we have the pedigree, and I have the conviction that the Black Stars would rise to the occasion and make us proud, even though we go to this tournament with a depleted squad.
11: Mr. Speaker, I felt nostalgia because I come from a family of football. In my family, the first Northerner to play professional football in this country, Alhassan Tanku, was my direct uncle, my mother's brother. The one who comes directly after my mother, Osman Olandu of Asante Kotoko fame, he was a striker. And everybody who knows football in this country from the 60s to the 70s knows Osman Olandu. Mr. Speaker, that's the family I come from. So when we talk football, it really strikes a nerve in me. Ghana has demonstrated to the world and to Africa that we have what it takes to bring honor to our name. Mr. Speaker, when you look at our national flag, very beautifully designed by Madam Theodosia Okwo of blessed memory, it's a national icon that stands out when flags are assembled. The Ghana flag stands out.
10: But Mr. Speaker, whilst we are at it, I think it's also important that we improve our own football management in the country. And Mr. Speaker, let me use this opportunity to commend Mr. Speaker Bagbin. You know, recently he brought in Sutherland Football Club as part of his exercise of what you call parliamentary diplomacy of Visit Ghana. And Mr. Speaker, if you are familiar with the branding of football, if you enter the Prime Minister's office of the United Kingdom, you see football, Great Britain, ICT, Great Britain, culture, Great Britain. They have been able to brand their football well. Ghana, our league, I'm in it just like your Asante Kotoko. You're not happy the last time that my team Karela beat up Kotoko. I'm full-time investor in football. I run Karela, I run Steadfast United. Mr. Speaker, the wing of Fatai Sahaku is my product. I'm now producing a young lad who is 15. He's been to Monaco, is now coming from England and the training. But Mr. Speaker, we have to deepen the competition. So I'm liaising with the Minister for Youth and Sports to reignite schools, colleges and universities sports and to focus on football so that we can identify potential. Mr. Speaker, it's huge business today in football, and the export of players itself, apart from the young people having their talent. But Mr. Speaker, what Ghana needs to work on is officiating. Our officiating is very bad. I'm of the view that even referees and linesmen, we should ballot. Nobody should determine who goes to officiate which match, and then you can't predict what happens in Ghana League. So, Mr. Speaker, once again, let me thank the maker of the statement And on behalf of the Parliament of Ghana, I'm sure we'll do it for all of us, to assure the Black Stars that the country stands with them. They should win and win against Panama. They can win against Croatia and they can win against England. But they need to stand well. I thank you, Mr. Speaker.
12: Tonight will be no exception. I believe that the Black Stars of Ghana will rise to the occasion and once again defend the red, gold, green, and the black star that we have. Mr. Speaker, prior to the participation in the World Cup, many people have raised concerns about the team's preparations. But I can tell you that with the caliber of players that we have in camp, Mr. Speaker, the caliber of players that we have in camp, the drive, the energy, and their hunger to succeed is for me a motivation that indeed Ghana will do well in this World Cup. Mr. Speaker, I know that tonight we'll record our first victory, get a 3 points, move on to defeat England, and then we'll defeat Croatia and qualify. I've said and I always maintain that, Mr. Speaker, if there is any African team that can win the World Cup, it will first be Ghana. And I will not be surprised if it happens this year.
0: You just heard from some majority MPs expressing optimism ahead of tonight's game with against Panama. Now, Chairman of the Youth and Sports Committee of Parliament, Dr. Ernest Nogwe, also expressed optimism in the ability of the team to win its first match against Panama.
13: Also stand on the existing comment made by colleagues to congratulate the senior national team, the Black Stars, for this opportunity offered to Ghanaians. Mr. Speaker, once again, let me congratulate the government of Ghana for creating the enabling environment, providing all logistical needs for the Black Stars to shine in Canada. And today, we are all hopeful the Ghana national team, the Black Stars, will win to the glory of God. Mr. Speaker, it's a journey of 1,000 miles, and today is the day we are starting that journey by playing the Panama national team in faraway Toronto. And we are all praying and hopeful that at the end of the day, at the end of the 2 hours hostility, the Black Stars will come out with flying colors, with the 3 points that we all needed. Yes, we have 10 teams from Africa. So far, we can boast of Cote d'Ivoire winning their first match. We have the Moroccans holding the Brazilians to a pulsating 1-1 draw. And it was the Moroccans who even scored the first goal, which means that Africans can do better at the national or international stage. Today is another day for the good people of Ghana. And the Black Stars, as we speak, are poised for action. I spoke with the captain this morning, and again, the Minister for Youth and Sports, Honorable Kofi Adams, this morning. It appears, in fact, morale is very high at camp, and we are not expecting anything short of 2-1. Somebody said 2-0, but what we are expecting from the blaster, if additional goals come, Mr. Speaker, it's an added advantage.
0: That was Dr. Ernest Nogwe. He is the chairman of the Youth and Sports Committee of Parliament. I still have Ben Ghazi in the studio. He's one of our biggest sports journalists in this country. Fortunately, we have him here at EIP Network as well. Ben Ghazi, one thing has been really evident: the level of support the Black Stars has received this time round. I haven't seen this in a very long time. What's this new wave about?
9: I cannot help but agree with you on that, and the support is so massive, and it's not only, you know, just

0: go. What could this power struggle tell us about the future of Russia's security partnerships and influence across Africa, particularly in countries that are facing insurgency or instability politically?
1: Yeah, I think the big transition is that they're moving away from this plausible deniability where they say, you know, it's not us, it's a private military, and then kind of refute accountability to openly saying, this is us, this is Russian interference, Russian interests. And they're trying to propose this model that, you know, Russian intervention is much more forceful and successful, and they're pretending that it is anti-colonial and everything. But I think the experiences in Mali and Central African Republic are clearly showing that that is not at all the case.
0: Many thanks to Tim Glewion, interim professor, University of Freiburg, and senior researcher, Arnold Burgstrasser Institute in Germany. This is Focus on Africa from the BBC World Service. There's a toy going viral in China named Natasha Doll, but not for the reasons you would expect. It's a stress relief baby doll that comes in three colors. But online videos have emerged on Chinese social media platforms showing people using the black version of the doll in a rough manner. In some of the videos, you can see the doll being squeezed, slapped, stretched, or even being doused in boiling water. And among the comments on the videos are suggestions that a white doll would look too human to be treated the same way. We spoke to a Nigerian mother living in China who shared her experience with the doll.
2: My son is going to be going to primary school very soon. And wherever he is going to school, he's probably going to be the only black kid. I'm hearing that kids are also involved with this thing. And somebody's calling him Natasha. And then I have to explain to him what this is. It's not a conversation I think I would enjoy having.
0: This trend has become controversial, especially among black and African communities around the world. While the videos do not explicitly promote harassment of dark-skinned people, many feel that they may normalize racial abuse and stereotypes that black people do not feel pain. So does this online trend in any way translate to real life? To help us answer that question, I spoke to Dr. Lina Ben-Abdallah, a China-Africa relations expert at Wake Forest University in North Carolina.
3: This is not a one-off trend. Even the BBC has covered lots of different other incidents that happened in the past. Over the last 10, 15 years even, we've seen trends of sometimes commercials using blackface, sometimes videos that go viral in Chinese social media that are problematic, dehumanizing basically African and black diaspora in China and in the African continent. So this is definitely not a one-time sensitivity, as you mentioned. I think it is part of a trend. Obviously, I think the conversation can be split into two big issues. One is certainly this aspect of anti-blackness and the experiences of anti-blackness in China. But also, I think there's another aspect of this, which is the platform capitalism, these technological and digital social media platforms, which capitalize on the shock moment. They capitalize on emotions, on provocations, on content on social media that creates this kind of provocation and creates a lot of clicking, a lot of following. There's sort of this attention economy. There's a lot of money and capitalism that goes into these platforms that obviously this is, you know, one of the reasons why we find that these go viral.
0: But can you genuinely have a deep China-Africa relationship without addressing the racism that exists at the societal level?
3: The simple answer to it is no, right? We cannot talk about, as you said, sort of a genuine people-centered relationship. When we talk about relationality, when we talk about relationships, we're talking about people at the very base, right? Even when we talk about governments, governments are made of people, right? So we're not talking about robots here. We're talking about people. The year 2026 has been dubbed sort of the year of cultural people-to-people relations between Africa and China. So this is hugely ironic that something like this comes through during this year, which is supposed to be dedicated to a people-centered cultural diplomacy. diplomacy and cultural exchanges. So this tells us that we still have a lot more to do. There's still a lot more to do in terms of amplifying African perspectives, African voices, African representations in Chinese media, in Chinese cultural spaces, among students, among business communities, among African diaspora in China. There's a lot more to do to raise awareness, right, that these

0: are actual human beings, these are actual people, right? So it's not just a market to sell your goods. It's not just a place to send things to, but actually this is people we are objectifying through these viral videos and through these objects that can go viral in this way.
1: Right. I hear you there, Dr. Lina, when you talk about people to people relationship and exchanges in the year 2026, which has been dubbed that. We have seen China spend years, you know, investing in its image in Africa with scholarships, with exchange programs and all of that. But this sparks my curiosity. What does a moment like the Natasha Doll trend do to all these projects and initiatives that are aimed at promoting China-Africa relations globally?
0: It points to at least a couple of different things. The one being, we need a two-way street when it comes to soft power, when it comes to cultural exchanges, when it comes to raising awareness around people's cultures, languages, values, and all of that. So we talk about Confucius Institutes, but Confucius Institutes carry the Chinese cultural brand. They don't carry African cultural brands in China, right? So they don't do that work. We need that work. We need to have more of this kind of raising this cultural awareness, right? We need to have more presence in terms of African languages, African cultures, African communities in China, right? So Confucius Institutes and all of these projects that, you know, the Chinese government, as you rightly point out, spends a lot of money on this soft power promotion. But at the end of the day, we also need it to be two-way street. We need to have just as much of that going on in China to raise awareness about African cultures as we do the other way around. So I think a moment like Natasha Doll, it's very harmful, right? So you don't want to have a child look at that video and think, this is what Chinese people think of me, or what they think they can do with me or of me, right? You don't want that to happen. So it's actually harming the relations, despite the Chinese government spending so much on this sort of public diplomacy, on these exchanges, on these language programs and scholarships and so on and so forth. So there's definitely more that needs to be done in that way.
1: And the Chinese government has publicly condemned the Doll trend. But out of curiosity, does that kind of official response carry any form of weight at all? Especially when societal attitudes seem to be pointing in a very, very different direction.
0: Yeah, if you remember, even when Black Panther was in cinemas, right? So we were looking at sort of some of these concerning trends coming from Chinese netizens, concerned and sort of complaining that it's just too black, right? Some will kind of translate that as being too dark, but too dark, too black, right? So we definitely have a pulse on sort of some of these issues within Chinese society. But the Chinese government condemning this, it's an important step, but it's not enough. There's more that needs to be done on the Chinese side to flag this as harmful content before it becomes a viral trend that people make a lot of money out of. And that's the other problem. It is a bankable, is an issue of profit, right? So these are profit-making platforms. And people at the end of the day become insensitivized. They don't care what the content is as long as it's bringing them more clicks and more ad sponsorships and more money in a way.
1: Many thanks to Dr. Lina Ben-Abdallah, a China-Africa relations expert at Wake Forest University in North Carolina. Now, I also spoke to Jack Lau, a journalist with the BBC's Global China Unit at our Hong Kong Bureau. He told me there has been previous public reporting of racism directed towards Africans in China.
2: Offline, there have been instances of racism in Guangzhou, which is a big city in southern China, with a very vibrant African community. And during the pandemic, many of them said they were being kicked out of their homes by landlords, and some businesses and hotels refused to do business with them. Definitely there are some corners that displaying this sort of anti-Black racism.
1: Why do stereotypes about African people persist in Chinese society and even in the media space?
2: There were problematic stereotypes being shown. For example, in the flagship TV variety show that celebrates the Lunar New Year every year. In the 2018 version, they featured dancers in blackface, for example, dancing in costumes resembling the body painting of certain African tribes. And that got a lot of backlash. In the case of these Natasha dolls, some people in China, by no means all, might focus on the violence directed at the dolls in the video shown online. Those people tend to overlook the fact that the doll represents a Black person, and it adds an additional layer of racial offense to the entire affair.
1: From what you know, how has the Chinese government responded to the backlash surrounding the Natasha dolls?
2: Well, the Chinese state media has criticized the doll videos for encouraging violence and causing distress to children, but they did not mention the doll's race, and most of them were being sold explicitly as black baby dolls.
1: The BBC's Jack Lau there. And that's it on Focus on Africa today. Special thanks to our listener, Eugenia O'Neill, who suggested we cover the Natasha Dolt story. Should you want to speak with us, please send a WhatsApp message on +254 791 269 243 or drop us an email on focusonafrica@bbc.co.uk. You can also leave a message on our social media at BBC Africa or my handle at I am Nkechi Nna, and that's with double N. If there are any stories you think are underreported in your community or country, do get in touch and we might cover them. Today's episode was produced by Chiamaka DK and Ayuba Ilya from Lagos. Kiganse Shumba was the senior journalist in charge, while Davis Masaru, the technical producer. Our editors are Charles Gitonga and Mariam Abdullah. I am Nkechi Ogbonna, and I'll speak to you again soon.
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1: Time in the studio rings 15 minutes, exactly 15 minutes past the hour 7. And your dial is on Star 103.5 FM. That's Call Star. Always and always, I call it the Nation Star. And we're simply the best. Today is the 17th day of June and it's a Wednesday midweek already. To a new week, 2026. A day that many Ghanaians are looking forward to. Don't tell me you don't know about it. It's all over the place. We are in readiness for this night, tonight at exactly 11 p.m. Every Ghanaian is looking forward to it. Why can't you understand anything? Walking through town and coming through up to the stadium, seeing people clad in their Ghanaian jersey of different colors and a different design. When I speak of different colors, I'm talking about a red, gold, green combining in different designs being made up of them. We are looking forward to 11 p.m. So I'm going to be here at the background doing a countdown for you as we look forward to a very exciting match. An exciting night. Hopefully by 1 a.m. tomorrow, we'll still hit the street in celebration of a victory, hopefully. But I'm so positive off. But for now, it's gonna be the drop off from now to 7-9 p.m. and we'll still be doing the countdown to that 11 p.m. For now, it's gonna be my responsibility, my duty to play to your favorite R&B tunes back to back. There's always one thing that I promise you. Less talk, more music. You know, to get into that mood of what we are expecting. Do it one more time. The upcoming match between our nation's black stars and that of Panama. Everyone is looking forward to it. So it's going to be also my duty to drop you off home safely. You get back home, take a bath, and start preparing to us. 11 p.m. My name is Emmanuel Peniel Kofi Donkor. Shortly call me Peniel. I'm gonna be your driver and making sure that I drop you off your destination in peace, not in pieces. So I'm officially welcoming you to today's decision of the drop off. And I'm gonna be doing this with my brother, Mr. Emmanuel Donkor. And there's only one place to be at, and that's on the frequency 103.5 FM Star. Nelly Fritch and Jaheim says my place, and this is gonna be the place. And I'm so sure of the fact that the sports crew too will be making sure that you are not left out in every bit of action coming up tonight. We're expecting good things to happen. All Ghanaians. Then you had a double play from Aviant with I Warned You. That's exactly what we're going to be doing. And Making Good Love. Well, Jordan Spark featuring Chris Brown with No Air. And I started it all with Jennifer Hudson with If This Isn't Love. I am feeling the love out there. The kind of love that we used to experience back in the days when the Black Stars were playing. Anytime they had to have a match, the kind of anxiety, the kind of expectation, the kind of enthusiasm and hopefulness for the fact that it's going to be a very good night. Really looking forward to it. But as you soak in the rhythms and blues R&B, and getting ready for the big night. Time reads 19 minutes past the hour of 7. If you just tuned in, the show just got started. So we're about to take a ride. And as always, less talk, more music. Just for you to soak it in. After going through the day, the streets are so filled up with people. All expecting to get, vehicles to get back home. But drive safely out there. Some places are wet and slippery. So we got our people back home safely. Get something to eat. Wait for that time. What song coming up as we go on is a song coming from Aviant. He calls this one, You Know What? Stay tuned, people, and let's ride. And my name is Peniel.

Of course, we're going to be shooting a man down tonight at exactly 11 p.m. Don't know what I was thinking. We've all got our guns ready. So I'm ready to shoot down Panama tonight. Take it or leave it. It's happening. Could have been somebody's son. I hope by now you people have started gathering. The time read exactly 8 p.m. Four hours away from now. By the time you know it, the time will be up. So let's start gathering our favorite hangouts in town. Ready for tonight. Because we are about to shoot Panama down. Song coming from Rihanna. Man down. You also heard teams from Brandy featuring Ray J with Another Day in Paradise. And right here. And speaking of right here, you'll be getting live commentary. Never thought I'd do it. Sports crew is getting up. Whatever happened to me, ever happened to me, ever. So today we're not sleeping, no. Right after the match, we'll take to the street and celebrate. You know, you watch the Cape Verdeans. When they do with the of Spain, it was a carnival. If we are gonna win, now what I'm gonna do is we're gonna do loud in Accra. Also heard from Joe with Stutter. Mario Vasquez came through with Gallery. Kerry Hills in the Acorn with My Check. My Check. Tell the judge, please give me minimal. Three songs with Already Taken. Them can't see me now. Are you already taken? Mama, I just shut a man down. Tony Braxton featuring three songs with Yesterday. Another knock you down. If we were to be boxing, I would just say we're just gonna knock them out. Just like Azuma Nelson used to do back in the days. I remember back in the days we used to stay up. There are two sides to this thing, you know. Some people decide to stay up. They go like, okay, I'm not going to go to bed because they're afraid of the fact that if they go to bed, they wouldn't be able to wake up at that time to watch the boxing fight. And tell you what, these people stay up to that time. As soon as the boxing match starts, they start to sleep. And since you can't cheat nature, they fall asleep completely. And the next day they ask, what happened? But I'm glad this time around we're not going to be sleeping before we wake up to, you know, witness the match or watch the match. It's happening at 11 p.m. We're staying up until that time. Kerry Hilson featuring Kenya Webb is Knock You Down. We gonna be knocking them down. CBG. There's a bit of roll call up in here, but I'll just know how to go through it. It's too late to turn back now. I've got a real roll call to make. I'll be divided into you know, groups, kind of. But I'll make sure that before the program ends, I'll be done with the roll call. It's just showing appreciation for what they did for me on the 26th of May. I met some new friends up in there. Just walking in there. The smile on their faces. Getting it down for me. I went there to do one thing in particular. When I was done, a whole lot of things came into the play. I naturally just fell in love with the place. Current courtesy. That's CBG in between Achimota Mile 7 Junction and ABC Junction. I'll be doing a bit of roll call for them, but before that, let me tell you about something. If you're going to be watching the match at home, if you're going to be watching the match in pubs and then, you know, restaurants, and your favorite hangouts, somebody tell me what I'm gonna. I'm going to recommend one drink for you. One that you can use to chill the system when the match is ongoing. But there's a twist to it. And I'm going to tell you in pre-

My guy, buy a bottle of club beer before you enjoy that refreshing taste. I've revealed a drink, you know. That's called club beer. It goes with occasions like this. Whilst watching the match, you've got a chilled club beer beside you. Sweating it out. Taking a sip as the match goes on. Tension is on. 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Check under the crown cork, as I said, and you could be the next winner. Follow Club Beer Social on social media pages for more details and updates. Remember, drink responsibly. Don't overdo it. If you got your car parked up somewhere there, you can recollect where you parked your car. Never thought I'd do it. So they wouldn't have been in the case when, you know, you park your car somewhere and you go back home on foot. Then the next day you ask, where is my car? Drink responsibly. There are lots of ponds around the area, you know. So you don't fall in one. Somebody tell me what I'm gonna. And remember, not for sale to persons under 18 years old. And most importantly, not recommended for pregnant women. No go area. One healthy baby. Nation builders. The pregnant women. Don't be tempted to go for that refreshing taste of club beer. It is restricted to you and to all people under the ages of 18 years. This advert is FDA approved. Food and Drugs Board Authority approved. True story. So first up, ask for a club beer wherever you find yourself if you want to be home to watch the match. When you open it up, check underneath the crown cork. There's a prize for you. A club jersey absolutely free. If you decide to watch it in your favorite hangouts inside a town, capital city and beyond, reaching out to you. If you're enjoying that club beer, ask for the crown call. It's club beer. Enjoy that refreshing taste. It's 10 minutes past the hour of 8.
the first match of the day, kind of. Disappointing, they're very disappointed. 1-1 draw between Portugal and Congo. Well, it's good for the African country. More people were expecting the fact that Portugal was just going to run through. It didn't happen that way. So congratulations to Congo as well. Next up is the match between England and Croatia. And when it starts, it's said and done. It'll be time for the gun match. Red, gold, and green. Trip into the field to just do the justice to the Panamanians. Well, as I said, I've got a bit of a roll call up in here. Inside CBG between Mount 7 and the ABC branch. I've got a roll call. If you still hear your name, wherever you find yourself inside the capital city and beyond, just say present, sir. I got you. My name is Penny. Putting down together with my producer, Mr. Emmanuel Donko. Maybe you might have heard this a long time, like so many times. Two Emmanuel Donkos in the same place, we got you. Hey, I'm just speaking of Mr. Rasasi inside Christian Village Junction. I want to say thank you for holding me down. Your gift has been well received. Thank you, man. Always holding my back. Mr. Rasasi of Rasasi Ventures. Thank you, man. Always opening wide inside Christian Village Junction. Making people all around you enjoy the sounds coming out of your stereo on the drop off and the frequency 1.0 deep in 5 FM. It's called Star, the Nation Star. Well, let me get started. Well, of course, I want to start with Auntie Linda.

0: So I'm starting with Linda, followed by Bridget, Martina, Obele, Jillian. We have Shelly and have Moses. Oh, mama. So for this round, we've got Linda, we've got Bridget, Martina, Obele, Jillian, Shelly, and Moses. Then we have Stella, Nat, Aquile, Florence, Theodosia, Mr. Abu. Then we have Bernice, Nasara, and Ajoya. I hope I got it all covered. Told you I'm just about to do some roll call up in here. Linda, Bridget, Martina, Obele, Jillian, Shelly, Moses, Stella, Nat, Aquile, Florence, Todosia, Abu, Bernice, Nasara, and Ajua. It's a special dedication coming from your woman, Madam Linda. Evening's Relaxation right here on your dial 103.5 FM. And I'm going to be coming up with a song from Adina Wuhawa. She calls this one Freak Like Me. I've got a better day of dedication coming up. But until then, I just want to start it up with Adina Howard. Freak Like Me. As we enter into the second half of the show, right here on your dial 103.5 FM. A special dedication to the above mentioned name. From Linda to all staff of CBG in between Mile 7 and ABC branch. This is for your evening's relaxation. My name is Peniel People. Stay tuned. Didn't mean to hurt him.
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Well, I've been notified of the fact that a CBG Achimota brand. A Freak Like You is a song dedicated from your woman, Madam Linda, for your evening's relaxation. She got you covered. You've got the whole nation's covered. So Bridget, Martina, Bailey, Jillian, Shirley, Moses, Stella, Nat, Aquile, Florence, Theodosia, Abu, Bernice, Nasara, and Ajua. This is for you. 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

0: Today is the 17th day of the month of June, and it's a Wednesday. But tomorrow is going to be the 18th day of June 2026, and it's a Thursday. There's one thing that fascinates me about birthdays, you know. God created 12 good months in a year. He created man and shared man into each and every month. Apart from the fact that it's been shared into each and every month, there's not a single day in a month one does not celebrate his or her birthday. Oh my God, I'm wounded. He arranges so nicely, and every blessed day of every month, there's one person that celebrates his or her birthday. It's just unfortunate that the pets that or the animals that we have around us wouldn't remember their birthday. It would have been celebrated as well. Tomorrow is gonna be the 18th day of June. I want to do a pre-birthday celebration for you inside First Light Kaneshi. She goes by the name Abigail Memuna Nelson. Abigail Memuna Nelson inside First Light. You know, she talks about the fact that she has a Brazilian background. Because she goes like, she tells me a story about it. I'll be telling you about it one time. You might have some parts of Guns have some Brazilian descendants. So I want to use this opportunity to wish Abigail Memuna Nelson a happy, happy birthday in advance. Tomorrow happens to be your birthday. And I want to use this opportunity as we tickle down to the hour of 12 a.m. for that bell to ring to be on the 18th of June. I want to say a very, very happy birthday in advance to Abigail Memuna Nelson. I know your household is ready to wish you all the best. Wish you all the birthday wishes that they've got in mind for you. And speaking of Nana Yi Abe, my little friend, I call her Benito. She's Bene. Or Benedicta. There's also Lizzie. There's also Alberta. Your granddad, your grandma. And all the people inside Kaneshi First Light. Tomorrow happens to be your birthday. Abigail Memuna Nelson. Happy birthday. We got lots of love for you. When tomorrow comes, say a prayer. Thank you to God. Seeing how far he has brought you from the beginning of your birth. First day to right about now. Well, I don't know how old you are going to be tomorrow. All the same, it's all good. So for your first birthday celebration, I've got a song for you. It's from Silk. The time reads 22 minutes downtown the OV on Star 103.5 FM. So from all Star members and stuff, we're wishing Abigail Memuna Nelson a happy birthday in advance. The song is entitled Hooked On You from Silk. Just be hooked on to this dial on 103.5 FM. It is the drop off as we prepare slowly. As soon as it hits 9, the countdown will be on till 11 p.m. Black Stars. I just hope that Black Stars wins this match for you, Abigail. So we both have enjoyed and your pre-birthday and birthday tomorrow as well. Stay tuned, people. Let's ride.
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0: You know, checking the time, it's 35 minutes past the hour 8. Usually, I would just kind of slow it down for a slow jam. But since we are waiting for the much-awaited match between Ghana and Panama.
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0: Exactly, that's the frequency. I just want to party it up whilst we wait. Because I don't want anyone to go to sleep by now. We ain't sleeping. Wait until 11 p.m. So I'm not gonna seduce anybody's ears to fall asleep. I'm gonna keep it heated up until my time at 9 p.m. is made up. And after that, I'll be taking over until 11 p.m. when the sports will come up with you. We ain't sleeping tonight. So coming up is a song from Shaggy featuring Olivia. Wild tonight. We getting wild tonight. Getting all, you know, fixed up.
2: Make sure the glasses are
0: getting ready. A football fiesta. All Ghanaians are looking up to. It's your favorite hangout in town. Marcus Houston featuring Joe Budden with clubbing. If y'all want to go to the club and watch your game, that's all good. If you hang out in your favorite hangouts in town and on your who in your hood, you are permitted. Because we ain't sleeping tonight. We're getting wild tonight. So coming from Shaggy featuring Olivia, we heading up. My name is Penya. Holding you down like no other inside the capital city and beyond. We're still in the birthday mood, you know. Happy girl, man, we're not Nelson. I got you. Stay tuned. It's the Frequency 103.5 FM special edition of the Drop Off. 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

0: 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Building up for Ghana's biggest game at the FIFA World Cup. We are making our debut appearance, if you like, at this year's World Cup. We are primed for the game in Toronto against Panama. Tell you what, we just can't wait to get ourselves going for this particular World Cup. Johan Stefansson, Augustown, Christoph Ayeri, Ironman Star, on your radio. Yeah, man. Anyway, so we are up with the Black Stars getting ready for our debut game at this year's World Cup. And tell you what, we just can't wait to get it done. After this, we're zooming straight into it from now to 11. When again kick starts, we are building up on Star 103.5 FM.
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is high once again and make all of us proud in this World Cup ongoing. Match day 7, time for the Black Stars to shine. We are in Toronto, Canada for this crucial game for Ghana.

We are ready to run by you commentary of all this important game for the Black Stars. But the build-up starts from now. We won't do it alone. We'll do it with you out there listening to us on Star 103.5. We will activate the phone lines. You will call into the program and tell us what you expect from this game. Lineups out. Ghana's squad is out. I'll let you in on that in no time. But we are ready. And we are bringing the cup home to Ghana for sure.

these two, we're going to have either a Donahue or an Ernest Nyama. And of course, we have Kamaldeen Suleimana, Antoine Semenyo, the

Gideon Mensah, left back. Boku Jerome, Anita Donas in central defense for Ghana. Midfield, Elisha Owusu, Caleb Yirenchi. One of them, the four, made up of Aju Jordan, the captain for the side, Ernest Nyama, Kamal Dean Suleimana, and Antoine Selom Semenyo. Are you ready for the Black Stars' first game against Panama? Kicking off in just some 41 minutes time in Toronto, Canada. Team currently is warming up on the field of play. I'm watching them now. Warming up on the field of play. In my shot now. Goalkeepers, Tizigi, Benjamin Asare,

fans warming up as we speak now. And the players are also on the field of play warming up. All the players on the field warming up. Looking at Benjamin Asare now. And there you have him. Lawrence Atizigi, he's in goal tonight for Ghana. And the Panama side. A few known faces there though.

Yeah, the bagana, yeah, the bagana, trust me, yeah, the bagana. This coverage of the World Cup, as we are part of the consortium, is brought to you by Star Oil, Sporty Bet, Pepsodent, Kivu.

indeed, in Ibagana. Black Stars are ready for this huge game. Like I said, our partners for this broadcast, Sporty Bet, Star Oil, MTN, everywhere you go, Pepsodent, Kivu, Lavon's Tomato Mix, Politan, Pella Mineral Water, Lawson Herbal, Heaven Insecticide Spray, Gihok Distilleries, all our partners with us with our coverage of the World Cup.

we are pumped in the studio already. I've got my men in house. Hassan Meroni. Jones Aji. It's a full house today, actually. Manodonko is in the building. And

0: my man Hassan Meroni to come in briefly. I just gave you the lineup for the Black Stars team. And already man has been memorying in here. Hassan, welcome on to the show.
1: Thank you very much. Thank you very much.
0: You've seen a squad released by the coach. First of all, your initial sentiments, your initial reaction to this lineup by coach Carlos Queiroz.
1: My initial reaction is basically asking. It's a question, actually. What is Kamal Din Sulemana doing in the lineup?
0: He's going to catch tomatoes.
1: We are all supporting the Black Stars, but honestly, I never thought or I didn't think or envisage that Kamal Din Sulemana will be starting this game. Honestly, I didn't think Kamal Din Sulemana was starting this game. I was thinking maybe.
0: You mentioned Inaki William.
1: For me, looking at Kamal Din Inaki, you see. For me, I always say Kamal Din's middle name.
0: Well.
1: Kamal Din's middle name is Cost 90.
0: And what is
1: his
0: middle
1: name? His name is Kamal Din Cost 90.
0: What is Inaki's middle name?
1: No, you see, Inaki this season, it hasn't really gone well for him. Even his brother, both of them, you know, having been, you know, in a good
0: form.
1: You are
0: making an excuse for him, but someone cannot
1: make
0: an excuse for him.
1: The point is that Sulemana has been given countless chances in the Black Stars.
0: Atlanta.
1: I'm talking about the Black Stars.
0: Why do you judge Sulemana on the Black Stars level? Judging Inaki the club football.
1: Even at Atlanta, he started on a very good note. Since those two goals that he scored, the point I wanted to make is that I was thinking that you would have, for experience sake, you would have Nyama playing, you know, in midfield rather, in a number 10 role rather. Play Leicester winger, Isahaku
0: Fatau
1: on the right, play Semenyo on the left, and then leave Jordan up front. That was what I was thinking would happen. Sulemana, honestly, you know, I keep saying
0: that's fine. You have your concerns with Sulemana's inclusion.
1: Yes,
0: that's fine. Jones Aji lineups out. Mm. He has issues with Sulemana being in there. Your initial reaction also on the line.
2: No, I think that for me, I've always been someone who has not been a fan of Sulemana, obviously, but the game is not about him. Tonight's game is not about Sulemana. It's about what Coach Carlos Queiroz wants to do. And if Coach Carlos Queiroz, almost a month with all these players, and he's been able to put these players together for the match, first 11, and he thinks that Kamal Sulemana should be part of that front three for the Black Stars, why not? I mean, it's no big deal. But then, the point here is that you see Panama and how they line up, and I think for them it is also a chance to let us know. You see, because this World Cup has given platforms to people, it has given platforms to players to become popular, it has given platform to teams to find new lovers. Now Cape Verde has gained more followers in the world than any other team, you know, by their performance. And for a team like Panama, that's what they're going to do, Benghazi. For me, this lineup, regardless of whoever starts, I think that we have the quality enough to beat them. So I'm not really concerned about the lineup. This is what we have. And one thing I'm happy about is that Coach Carlos Queiroz, from that Wales game, if anything is to go by that Wales game, he makes a lot of substitutions very early.
0: Yeah.
2: And if Hassan's good friend Kamal Din Sulemana is messing up, why not? He might get us. So another chance for him to do well, and I think it's a good lineup for us. Up front, I mean, not surprised just by I'm just surprised by the inclusion of Kamaruddin Suleiman a bit. I didn't think he would start. And with the midfield, I mean, this is what we have, this is what we can display at the moment. And for the defense there, no surprise at all. Atiziki also started. Jerome. It's a cool one.
0: Let's get to the phone lines and pick some calls from you as we get ourselves ready for this game. We want to hear from you predictions, reactions also to the lineup, and predictions for the particular game here. You can call into the program and we'll pick your thoughts on the show. 0552-880-216. 0552-880-216. What do you make of the lineup for the Black Stars team? And also, your predictions for the game. Also, welcome tonight, this evening, with our coverage of the World Cup on Star FM. 0552-880-216. 0552-880-216. Also on 0535-183-317. Onto the phone lines we go already. Hello, good afternoon. Good evening.
3: Good evening, my boss.
0: Yes. Welcome onto the show.
3: Thank you very much. This is Edmond from Adenta, New Legon.
0: Eddie, welcome onto the show. Let's get to hear you, your thoughts on the game.
3: In fact, we cannot complain for now about the lineup. Like how my friend was saying, Kamaruddin has been a very wasteful player. And for a while, we don't know what is happening at the training session, so we cannot say anything until maybe the game starts. And if he continues with that wasteful life, then maybe as Carlos Cruz does, he might do his substitution very fast. So for now, let's keep waiting and see what happens next. Thank you very much for the show.
0: Thank you very much for your time and a call into the program as well. 0552-880-216. On to the next caller. Hello, good evening.
4: Hello, good evening, bro.
0: Yes, welcome onto the show. Your name and where you're calling from, please.
4: My name is Bobby Brown. Coming from Amsterdam.
0: Bobby, please go ahead.
4: Yeah, I'm going for Ghana. Straight win, bro.
0: Come again.
4: I'm going for Ghana. Straight win.
0: Ghana to win straight. Predictions? Scoreline?
4: 2-0, bro.
0: 2-0 for Ghana.
4: Yeah, Bobby Brown.
0: Bobby Brown from Amasaman. Thank you so much, Bobby, for your
4: Electra Village.
0: All right. Thank you so much, Bobby Brown.
4: Thank you, bro. Thank you.
0: Awesome, awesome, awesome. Grateful for your call onto the program. On to the next one. 0552-880-216. 0552-880-216. Black Stars line up against Panama in just a few minutes' time. Let's do it for them. Let's do it for the Black Stars team.
5: Ghana!
0: Can they make all of us proud tonight, this evening? Well, we pray for that. Onto the full line I go. Hello, good evening.
6: Hello.
0: Yes, good evening, sir.
6: My name is Alfred. Calling from Asama.
0: Alfred, welcome onto the show.
6: Yeah.
0: Let's hear you. Go ahead.
6: Yeah, 3-2.
0: Ghana will win 3-2.
6: Yeah.
0: Who scored the goals for Ghana?
6: That one, yeah, I can't tell.
0: Oh, okay, but 3-2 for Ghana.
6: Yeah.
0: Alfred, sure. Thank you. Thank you so much. Alfred from Amasaman with his call in here. He says 3-2 win for the Black Stars. So what about you out there? What will be the scoring for Ghana in a game against Panama? Yeah. 0552-880-216. Hello, good evening.
6: Yeah, you make a mistake. I said Ashama.
0: From Ashaiman. Oh, okay. Yeah. Sorry. Alfred from Ashaiman.
6: Yes.
0: Oh, thank you. Alfred from Ashaiman. Thank you. 3-2. Thank you very much, Alfred. 0552-880-216. Predictions are welcome for this game. Hassan Meroni, let me get back to you here whilst we wait for the call. The calls are coming. They keep on coming. Hello, good evening.
7: Hello, good evening.
0: Yes, your name and where you're calling from, please.
7: Yeah, my name is Louis. I'm calling from Afarawa.
0: Louis from Afarawa.
7: Yeah.
0: Welcome, Louis. Let's hear you, please.
7: Yes, please. Ghana is going to win by 2-0.
0: 2-0.
7: Yeah.
0: Do you see those the players who scored the goals for us?
7: Yo, Semenyo. Semenya is scoring and Jordan Ayew is also scoring.
0: Fantastic, fantastic, fantastic. Yeah. Thank you. Thank you so much. 2-0 for Ghana, all the way from Afariwa. 0552-880-216.

0: go on to the lines again now. Hello, good evening.
1: Good evening, bro. I think one goal from Semenyo, one goal from Jordan Ayew.
0: One goal from Semenyo, one goal from Jordan Ayew.
1: Yeah.
0: Fantastic. Your name?
1: Bobby Brown.
0: Bobby Brown. Okay, Bobby Brown again. Okay, Bobby, thank you. Thank you so much, Bobby Brown.
1: Yeah, Bill.
0: We'll go on to the next. Sure, fantastic. Let's go on to the next one. Who is coming through with his call? Hello.
2: Hello.
0: Yes, welcome. Good evening.
2: Evening.
0: Your name and where you're calling from, please?
2: This I'm calling from Tema.
0: And your name?
2: Comfort.
0: Comfort from Tema. Comfort, welcome.
2: Yes. Thank you.
0: Awesome. Comfort, predictions for the Ghana game. Who wins?
2: Three-nil.
0: Four.
2: Ghana.
0: Ghana will win 3-0.
2: Yeah.
0: Who's scoring the goals?
2: Jordan Ayew.
0: Okay. Thank you. Thank you so much, Comfort.
3: That'd be hat-trick. Jordan Ayew hat-trick. Straight.
0: Thank you so much, Comfort, from Tema, for your call onto the show. Let's go on a few more calls in here. Welcome. Good evening. Hello, good evening. I think he's off. Is he on?
4: Hello, good evening.
0: Yes, welcome onto the show. Your name and where you're calling from, please.
4: Thank you. Yeah, from Sakumono.
0: From Sakumono?
4: Yes, Sakumono.
0: Okay.
4: John Abbott.
0: Ghana boy. Welcome, Ghana boy.
4: Yes, thank you. No, not Ghana boy. John Abbott.
0: John Abbott. Okay.
4: Yes,
0: okay.
4: Abbott.
0: Okay, sorry. Okay. Welcome onto the show.
4: I said, this is not the time we should be complaining about selection. Because when you look at the England system, normally in national, Saka start before Madueke, but today Madueke started before Saka. Okay, so we should not go about that, and it will be too near.
0: Sharp, fantastic. You are the best. God bless you. We continue. Hello, good evening.
5: Good evening, Bengali.
0: Yes, sir. Welcome. Your name and where you calling from, please.
5: I'm David calling from Afienya Mateko.
0: David from Afienya.
5: I think this match is actually going to be draw.
0: Oh, a draw. Oh, yeah. Nana. Another war for Ghana, Nana.
5: Oh, they'll be looking at the lineup, Natalie. I don't really have faith in this.
0: Natalie, trust, believe in Ghana. Trust in Ghana, I'm telling you.
5: Oh, I do believe in Ghana, but sometimes we need to be optimistic somehow, you see.
0: Okay.
5: We need to be objective somehow.
0: Okay, I understand.
5: I'm optimistic though, but I think it is going to be draw. Our best is going to be draw.
0: Okay, thank you, man. Draw for Ghana. Thank you so much. Masa, we can't afford to draw this game, oh. Panama. Did you ask for the England game? But England have beaten Croatia 4-2. And it could have been worse watching the game in the second half. It could have been 6-2 actually for England. The way they were bombarding the Croats. Anyway, it's the Black Stars who make us proud this evening. Sam Maroney and Jones Ajia, my colleagues in here. Before I get to them though, hello, welcome, good evening. Yes, welcome onto the show. Your name, where are you calling from, please?
6: My name is Atajimi.
0: And where are you calling from, please?
6: I'm from Medina.
0: From Medina. Speak out a bit for us, okay, so we can hear you well. Please go ahead. Predictions.
6: Okay.
0: Are you there? Hello?
6: 1-0.
0: 1-0 for Ghana.
6: 4.
0: 4-0 for Ghana.
6: Yeah.
0: Fantastic.
3: Ayele plus 1.
0: Thank you so much, man. Thank you, yeah. Hey. People give him. Is that Ayele plus what?
3: Yeah.
0: What does it
3: plus
0: mean?
3: Plus 1. Ayele is 3.
0: And then plus one.
3: Plus one, so 4.
0: Charlie.

0: to the phone as I go again now. Hello, good evening.
1: Benga!
0: Rasasi! Rasasi!
1: Benga!
0: Rasasi!
1: Charlie, that's the way the commentary will go today.
0: Fantastic.
1: Whether the England scores 10, score 20, score 50, we are going to win. Only one.
0: Absolutely.
1: If we get draw, we'll face them. We are not going to lose this match.
0: Fantastic.
1: But we are not going to score. It's like people are saying 3. I beg them. They should relax. Yes, they should watch the match and begin to pray for Rasta. That's all.
0: Fantastic.
1: If we get draw, we thank God. We'll face England and beat them.
0: Fantastic.
1: Thank God.

Maka Rage is always brought to you by Sporty Bets, Star Oil, MTN, Pepsodent, Kivo, Lavon's Tomato Mix, Heaven, Pesticide Spray,

partners for this coverage of the World Cup on Star FM. Yeah? Amazing stuff. Build up to the game in just some few minutes and the players will be back on the field of play and get themselves going with this huge, all-important clash for the Black Stars.

0: I look at that chance again. It was surely on target. Surely on target. And I think he had to be sharp there to get this one. Here is Ramos. Ramos to Murillo. And Panama come forward. Murillo. Surveys his options. He sends one to Blackman. Blackman on the edge of the box. A shot. And it's blocked. Guinea makes out clear lines.
1: And already Panama are the ones who are dominating and are pushing the Black Stars into a defensive shape. Surprisingly.
0: And here is Andrade. Blackman finds Rodriguez. Rodriguez sends a crossing. And here is a chance for Panama on the edge of the box. But the pass is cut out. And another long ball to no one in particular. And Panama will come at the Black Stars again.
1: Surprisingly, they have settled so early into the game. The Black Stars are G3 a bit at this stage. Yet to settle into the game to pick their positions and track players. They are all over the place at the moment. And they need to be careful to concede an early goal against Panama.
0: Three back formation from coach Thomas Christensen, the Spaniard, 53 years of age, who had been throwing a lot of shade at the Black Stars of Ghana. Another long ball comes in, but Atizigi pulls up Evozinha, grabs it down, and the player is down in pain. And in the sixth shirt, referee says, Massa, we didn't come here to play. Referee of the day, Glenn Nybeck. He is from Sweden and is a very, very experienced campaigner. If you watch the Champions League, he's always one to see him there. And of course, this is his first FIFA World Cup game. Glenn, the Swedish. Now, a long one trying to find Caleb Irenchi. Caleb does well, but keeps it in play. Caleb sends in a cross, but surely that should be out. Well, ball play continues. And Elisha Owusu. And now the decision is final and out of play goes.
2: I think for the first time we are seeing the Black Stars, you know, in the attack. Very, very good run in there from Caleb Irenchi. Clearly, with the way that the Stars are set up right now, you could see that Elisha Owusu is the one going to sit right behind the defenders to allow Caleb making the runs and then pick up those passes. But I think that the Black Stars have to actually calm the game down. Panama have actually started on a very, very high tempo, very, very high note. I think Ghana actually have to calm the game down, possess the ball more, and then try and figure out, you know, how to break in the Panama defense.
0: Benghazi, a big game on our hands.
1: Absolutely, and I'm not surprised with their stats. I mean, for some of these teams, you know, that's pretty much how they play their football. So you, the big boy, needs to be calm, study them, and then counter whatever it is they're offering. I'm sure by now, Coach Carlos Queiroz is taking good notes on how to counter the move from the Panama side. Clearly, they move the ball around very, very well. 1, 2, 3, and look for the long ball to toward the flanks. Another example there for you. But this time around, though, Jonas spreads to it and has played the ball for Ghana.
0: Jonas Achete balloons the ball, concedes a throw-in. Then, some 7 minutes of this all-important game for the Black Stars of Ghana. And the first foul, Marvin Senaya brings down. Oh, is that offside?
1: Yeah, offside.
0: Offside against Senaya, but so the referee.
1: Lucky one there for Senaya.
0: Yeah. And the referee says, indeed, it's a foul, but he was offside. And good call by the officials, the Black Stars of Ghana, and the beautiful, beautiful Ghanaian ladies here. And that is the man, Asamoah Baby Jet Jan. And how he would have loved the moments like this. How you'd have loved the moments like this. The Ghanaians would always be in there. We love our football. And we love our Black Stars. And Elisha Owusu could not control the ball. So Panama would have the ball back in their possession. And it's just so easy for them to play out of the back and come at Ghana. Here they come again. In midfield, ball is spread across. It's the third time that Blackman has been sent this ball, but good defending from Marvin Senaya.
1: The plan for the Panama side has been obvious from the word go. And I remember this one, I told you, I had the privilege of watching a pre-session of the Panama side. All they do is pass the

0: between the defense line and they look for the wings. Yes. Either a long one towards the right back or the left back, and then they cut across to the other side and the cross will come in. Yes. So for our laterals, Gideon Mensah on the left and Sanaya, they must be ready because that's where the Panama side play their football. They won't go through the middle. Onto the wings and the cross will come in for either an on-rushing attacker or one over the head or on top of and the head and the air, I should say, for to connect and get a goal.
1: And Jonas Adjiti would allow ball to go out of play for Marvin Sinaya to pick it up. Captain Jordan Ayew leading the team tonight. Jordan, 34 years of age, and he's made a lot of appearances for Ghana. Black Stars of Ghana will need to be very careful. Strong defending from Jonas Adjiti. At least one good thing will be his strength coming into this one.
2: I mean, playing against a team, you know, this pacey, this strong, you would have to display your strength as well. And then clearly we are seeing that from Jonas Adjiti. I just hope that he keeps up, you know, this strength, and then the focus that he displayed in that game against Wales, because definitely we are going to need that in this game as well.
1: For 10 minutes already, we've seen two shots from Panama. Ghana yet to make an incursion as Panama come forward again. Here is Blackman. And Blackman goes all the way back to Andrade. He finds Cordoba to Ramos, back to Cordoba. Andrade goes to goalkeeper Mosquera in his blue shirt. The Black Stars of Ghana, obviously, in their yellow new Puma shirts, and the Panamanian team in their red and white red shirts with white letterings, red socks as well.
0: They look to be very, very physical side. Yeah. If you look at their stature, they look bigger and taller than almost all our Black Stars players, and they are using a lot of their physique as well in these early moments of the game.
1: And this is the fifth time I'm counting a pass to the right wing back. So easy for Murillo to just move in the back. Now Antoine Semenyo stops him in his tracks, although it's a foul, but another long ball. And here is Rodriguez. Rodriguez sends in another cross, and Panama showing some great football here. He had to be cleared by Team Ghana. Ghana will need to be very, very careful.
0: Absolutely, and it is the same pattern, same style. Ball to the wings, across his putting, and they are so dangerous with it.
1: Panama playing some great football, and we yet to see our men come forward. Now here is a chance for Nyama, NS Nyama, with pace, and Nyama shrugged off the ball. Referee would have none of that, and look at the celebration from Cordoba. He says, do you know me? I am the man in here, Jose Cordoba, who plays for Norwich City, 25 years of age. And we hope everything is alright. Play continues here. Andrade. And here is Panama, who will come forward the ball again at the Black Stars of Ghana. They're detecting the play as things stand for now. Wide ball sent this time around, and very difficult one for the Black Stars to handle. Another long one from Cordoba. Black Stars of Ghana certainly lacking in that midfield.
0: I mean, in such games, you need a bit of experience heads, obviously, in there. We have the Panama side are running. So far, I think that's no worries. Let the guys run.
1: Yeah.
0: Just maintain your shape. Now, the coach spoke to Caleb Urechi. Don't move out of the hole. Your midfielders are not an offensive player.
1: Yeah.
0: When they have the ball in their half and you move out of your hole, you create space for them to lob the ball into that position. He's a young player who sometimes can lose his head. You should speak to him. Don't be moving. If they have the ball in their half, it is of no essence. Let them have it. Mm. Keep your shape. But once you move out of your shape, then it seems distorted. Then you can pick a hole and pass into that hole.
1: And here is Kamaldi Sulemana. Sulemana wins a foul. Referee apologizes to him for not giving him the advantage. And so, well, Sulemana showing how strong and pissy he can be on the ball. Carlos Javi, the midfielder, was adjudged to a foul. Aman, here's Marvin Senaya. And Ernest Nyama must say, Nyama, brilliant play from Ernest Nyama. He still has the ball. Ernest, he goes infield, finds Elisha Usu, Ajete to Opoku. And here is Antoine Semenyo. For the first time, we can mention his name in an attacking procession. And heads go up, Ernest Nyama, Jordan Ayew, but ball is cleared. Now, Gideon Mensah, a chance to send a cross, but he finds Caleb instead. Oh, a brilliant pass cut out by Panama. They can now come forward, and the first yellow card already is going to be shown to Caleb Irenchi.
0: A youthful exuberance that sometimes has to be marked with some experience. That's a challenge and a problem, but there was no point for him to have fouled this player. Look at it. It was so deliberate, it was so obvious, but these things are the things that come from inexperienced players. Reason why sometimes coaches prefer to always have the experienced boys in the head of the youngsters, because when they are running so high up there, decision making in your head is difficult. So, well, it was an unfortunate yellow card. Caleb has picked so early on, 15 minutes, a midfielder, and your yellow card. What it means is that any long tackle again, you're going off. And that could be suicidal for the Black Stars team. But anyway, 16 minutes of action done in this half, and it's still Ghana 0, Panama 0. Panama controlling the ball on the right side of their defense. They take their time so much on the ball. The ball at the heart of the defense of Panama. The Stars are just shaping up and sizing them up. We go to midfield now, but back to defensive half. Panama sizing the Black Stars up. 60 minutes played in this first half. It's been all Panama in the driving seat with the Stars chasing shadows. Panama still on the ball. Difficult game clearly for the Black Stars team.
1: Of course, too early, and another cross comes in. I was talking about own goals. Caleb Irenchi does well to defend for the Black Stars of Ghana as Marvin Senaya wins a throw. And look at Panama celebrating every tackle, every defensive work. And coach Carlos Queiroz is on, speaking to Ernest Nyama. At least his experience would have to come to bear. We've done 17 minutes of play. Ghana 0, Panama 0. 2026 World Cup. And if only the Black Stars knew what was going on today, if only they knew how everyone was in their Black Stars jersey, if only they knew what it would mean to win for some Jesse Plugs. I know they will play some good football tonight. And
0: look at the
1: Panama, yes, come forward again. Clear the lines, Ghana, no option at all. Ballooning the ball anyway, anyhow. And we've seen absolutely nothing from Jordan Ayew, nothing from Antoine Semenyo. The Black Stars, of course, conceded throwing on the right side of the Panama attack. And Cordoba to Javi. Javi gives it back to him. Here is Andrade. Andrade, another long one. And this time around, Gideon Mensah would calmly win a throw-in for the Black Stars of Ghana. I can see some white people in their Ghana jersey. White people supporting the Black Stars of Ghana. Caleb Irenchi does well. Finds Jordan Ayew. Jordan Caleb would need to be very careful, very careful. He's walking on a tight rope. It's just 19 minutes, and we obviously called for him, but he needs to be very careful. The Black Stars of Ghana put some passes together. And ladies and gentlemen, there's so much heat here, but I can tell you that Emmanuel Donko, our producer, is feeling cold. He's feeling so cold. Caleb making a run. No one to pick up the run. Kamaldin Sulemana. And here is Caleb. Caleb to Enes Nyama. Nyama. Express play. Now, here is Kamaldin Sulemana. Sulemana. And a cross trying to find Gideon Mensah. Cross comes in. It is well defended by Panama. Throwing for Gideon Mensah in that attacking position. And what is it going to be? A long throw. Antoine Semenyo sends it long. But Panama are very tall, ladies and gentlemen. They clear their lines. Yes, Waterman. Waterman, but he's beaten to it by Elisha Owusu. Gideon Mensah picks up the ball. Gideon to Antoine Semenyo. Upoku to Elisha Owusu. He's around the center circle. And here is Enes Nyama. Well, Marvin Senaya. Owusu back to Gideon. Gideon finds Caleb. The Black Stars putting their passes together. Another long and ambitious one. He does find the target. And here is Kamaldin Sulemana. Oh, he's offside. I knew it.
2: Very, very good run of possession from the Black Stars. For the first time, we're actually seeing them, you know, putting in some good string of passes. A very long ball from Jonathan Jesse trying to find Kamaldin Sulemana. But I think that the better option should have been to try and find, you know, Enes Nwama, who was just close by. But then I think from what we've seen in the first 20 minutes, a majority of the attacking threat from the Black Stars have come from the right hand side. Hence, we haven't seen a lot from, you know, our attackers on the left.
1: Attacking grab.
2: But I mean, we've had to defend, right? Because the Panamarians keep on attacking. And like Benghazi said, they mostly use their laterals. So you find, you know, our laterals also trying to track back and trying to defend. And that's what we've not seen a lot. But then, like I said, the attack has been, for Ghana, mostly on the right-hand side. But then, I said earlier that the Black Stars actually need to calm the game down, possess the ball, and then try to find spaces to get passes through.
1: Black Stars of Ghana can hardly win a second ball. They can hardly win a second ball. And here is Martinez, who finds Andrade. Communication on the part of the Black Stars. Marvin Senaya leaves it for Jonas Ajiti. Jordan Ayew yet to win any ball at all. He's down in pain. Claps his head. Coach Carlos Quiroz not happy at all. And Jordan looks at his the match official and says, Ref. And Hassan says that's a foul, but referee says you didn't go to the course with me, you didn't go to the school with me. Carlos Quiroz not too happy. And so we're gonna have the cooling break. 23 minutes of play. Ghana 0, Panama 0, Ben.
0: This is more like a needed break for the Black Stars team. It's been Panama from the first to about the 16th minute. The Stars gradually though are coming into the game gradually. But they need to really, really begin to put their passes together.
1: Are we missing Thomas Partey?
0: Of course. I mean, the experience of a player is always important. He would have been a calming nerve for the players in there. He would tell, he's not only going to be a calming nerve, he'll control and coach the players with him in there. That's what the experience brings you. That Caleb yellow card was, for me, a silly one to take for a player in midfield at that minute. That advanced position there was no point in fouling the player the way he did. There's even a better way to foul, I wouldn't get a card. But that way was quite silly for him, because he's young, and these mistakes he will make up. So I'm meeting Partey clearly. But I think that the Stars need to gradually begin to build some momentum. And again, there's a bit of a confusion between Kamaruddin Sulemana and Semenyo's role in the team. You know, these are two players who love to play on that side, on the wing. They are both in the action. One is supposed to play number 10, sort of, and one is supposed to be on the wing. You're not too sure who to do that. Whether Kamaruddin does it, as in stay on the wings, or... So they have two of them mostly on the same side. When there's a lot of space in the middle, still not there before. Then also slightly move away from it. So the coach needs to, you know, get that thing right. If it has to do with bringing other options on the bench on, so they can be shaped well on the field of play, they will need it. Because so far, I think that the two of them are not getting it right. Semenyo and Kamaruddin, the roles have been given on the left side. It's not too clear watching on for the first 24, 25 minutes.
1: Well, Hassan, we've seen two shots from Panama, and we've done 24, 25 minutes. No shot from Ghana yet.
2: I mean, from the onset, the Blasters have had to defend. Looking at the way Panama have been attacking, and I mean, I'm actually happy that we saw Atizigi starting, because if there's one thing about Atizigi, is that he's going to make those outrageous saves when the ball comes, and you think that this ball, you know, could actually score. That's when Atizigi pulls out that save. And I mean, had it not been that, Ghana should have been, or could have been, you know, one goal down at this point. But then the Blasters have defended quite well. Just that, you know, going forward, we haven't really found ways of trying to get the spaces in the Panama defense. But I think Benghazi rightly pointed out the fact that Sulemana and then Semenyo have to more or less operate, you know, in the same space. They haven't really communicated to find out who goes where, who positions himself where. And I think at this period, in this moment, Coach Carlos Queiroz should communicate to them and try and find out who plays where, I should say. Because going forward, it hasn't been too good for the Black Stars. I said earlier that the attacking threat for the Black Stars have mostly come from the right, with Marvin Senaya and then Ernest Nyama. And we need to get the ball to the midfield, try to create spaces in the midfield as well.
1: 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And there is Panama, Andrade with his left foot, another long ball. And we always defend the long balls but fail to win the second balls. Ernest Nyama comes in field. Kamaruddin Sulemana. Nice play from Sulemana. He stops his marker brilliantly. Now ball back to him from Gideon Mensah. Kamaruddin, he finds Senaya. And Senaya, one time header to Ernest Nyama. Senaya goes back to Jonas Adjete. And Elisha. Jerome Pukwamase receives the back, gives it back to him. Now Senna, yeah, Marvin, very ambitious. He goes forward and concedes a foul. He concedes a foul right in front of the assistant referee. And so quickly taking free kick. And I feel the Blasters are not pressing high enough, but it is something Panama expect them to do. Yeah, so they could go long when they do press high. It looks like a 4-4-2 shape for the Black Stars of Ghana. Here is Andrade to Cordoba. Ramos. Giovanni Ramos, 29 years of age, plays in Venezuela for Academia Puerto Cabello. Giovanni Ramos, a defender in that setup, on making his 24th appearance for his team. And another long ball. In fact, we can call Panama the long ball FC.
0: Yeah, so what happens is that just stay in your shape. Allow them. It only gets you when they have the ball in their own half and you press, and it gets spaces to put the ball behind you. So let them have it. They will play it there. Just keep your shape, move with them, like we saw in the eventual pass. It's a useless one.
1: And Jordan Ayew would obviously pick up the pieces for the Black Stars of Ghana. Jordan, captain. Captain Jordan. He finds a pass to Elisha Owusu. Gideon Mensah goes back to Owusu. And Owusu now around the center circle. And I'm grateful that you're not watching the football with our neighbors. Our neighbors at every missed attack are angry. Now, yes, Nyama. And in the area, but good defending from Panama. They have a lot of numbers back. Strong defending. Whoa. Caleb Irenchi is brought down. And what is it going to be? Referee spots a foul for the Black Stars of Ghana. That is his ability to win second balls and control the ball in tight spaces. Caleb Irenchi. So free kick for the Black Stars. Let's see what the landlord Jordan Ayew would make of this one. And Harvey, Carlos Harvey. Some big men in there watching. I mean, well, this is a World Cup because I don't get an interest for some of these celebrities.
0: It's a World Cup, man.
2: Yeah, exactly.
1: And watching
0: in Canada for the first time. Yeah. Why not? Yeah. I can't laugh, man.
1: Yeah. Now, the tall figures of Jerome Opoku. Antoine Semenyo all in the box. Cross comes in and is headed out. Marvin Senaya took a touch. It was cleared. Gideon Mensah finds the advertising board instead of Suleimana.
0: That was a poor one from Gideon Mensah. Yes, even though he was pressed, he should have picked that pass to the man on the left side. That was Kamal Din Suleimana, who was pretty free on that occasion on the left side.
1: And 31 minutes of play. Still no shot for the Black Stars of Ghana. Remember why a lot of people said this one is just Panama. Caleb needs to be careful. Good defending again from Marvin Senaya. He's very confident. Marvin Senaya, who could have played for the Togolese national team. In fact, he has a dad who played for Togo. And Senaya is making his third appearance for the Black Stars of Ghana. He plays his club football for Auxerre. He's 25 years of age. In fact, he was called up by Togo. And at the same time, called up by Ghana. He chose Ghana, obviously. Panama playing out from the back again. Goalkeeper Mosquera conducting his defense. And a short one, trying to find Andrade. Andrade to goalkeeper Mosquera. Mosquera sends one long. Gideon Mensah is there. But the Black Stars of Ghana would consider throwing against Murillo. Murillo finds Martinez in midfield. Christian Martinez. And here is Andrade to Blackman. Andrade. And another interception by Marvin Senaya. No one there to pick up the pieces for the Black Stars, right in front of coach Carlos Quiroz, as captain Yoel Bacenas leading Panama tonight. Another long ball. And what is it going to be? It was a chance for Panama. He wants a penalty. And referee, having none of that, would have to look at that chance again. What did you see in that, Ben? The Black Stars lose possession.
0: That was quite clumsy from Ghana. Very clumsy. It was very dangerous, actually. But the guy had a control of the ball, and there seemed to have been a little bit of a clash between Jerome Opoku and the advancing attacker for the Panama side. They need to be careful. Our center back pair, these balls will keep coming. a clap goalkeeper. To St. Jerome and Atisiki Lawrence and the Panama player.
1: Jordan, are you quickly asking for a card for...
0: Look at it.
1: The poor tackle. In fact, from Martinez. And was that a penalty?
0: That cannot be a penalty. It was a bad, but that was a bit too soft for a penalty at the World Cup stage. It won't be given.
1: Well, probably the Ghana Premier League.
0: It won't be given.
1: Coach Thomas Christensen disagrees with you. Jerome Opoku bringing down his player.
0: Jerry is telling him it was a badge.
1: Yeah.
0: And a badge will not result in a penalty. It will be too soft.
1: And Christensen, the man who has been loud for Ghana, well, against Ghana, speaking a lot. And so would have that chance for goalkeeper Asari, not Asari, Atizigi to be treated. And look at Asari warming up. Ah, SM for life. But I'm sure Ziggy will be raring to go. And thank you so much for joining us wherever you're doing, they're listening from. You are probably on your way home. You are in an Uber right now. Last time around, someone sent me a video. A big shout out to all the Uber drivers, the Yango drivers, the Trotro drivers, the city drivers, the Voxy drivers, the taxi drivers, doing the listening right on Star 103.5 FM. And Ghana cannot seem to keep the ball.
0: It's been difficult for the Stars to really keep the ball. Panama are a very physical and a very strong side. They are all over the Black Stars, making it difficult for our players who sometimes want to have some time on the ball before they pick a pass. They are struggling, therefore, to really keep the ball among themselves.
1: And another ball goes back to Cordoba. Cordoba clears his lines, goes out of play of the body of Captain Jordan Ayew. So Blackman picks up the throw-in, and this Panamian team are playing like a team, very experienced, who know what they're about. Now they come forward at the Black Stars again. Here's Murillo comes in field, and Martinez on the right side. Another cross comes in, but goalkeeper is out. It is a shot again. The Black Stars need to be very careful.
0: Absolutely. And the crosses come in and they look so dangerous. And unfortunately, because we don't have too many leaders in our defense, central defense especially, it's becoming a problem for Asisiki, who now has to almost always come out of his goal area to try and, you know, make amends for the Black Stars team.
1: But should Ziggy not be getting those kind of crosses, Benghazi? First time crosses. I think this is one of his weaknesses.
0: You know, as in saving it. You see, when you have players around you, look at, he went down, he was popped. If you try to grab it, you drop the ball.
1: Yeah.
0: And you kick it, and get a goal. So, to be on the safe side, we don't know what is happening under you. Punch it out. Because if you grab it and it's a shove on you, you may end up dropping the ball, and that could be a rebound and a goal could be a spot against you.
1: And the Black Stars of Ghana, a ping pong head challenge.
0: Caleb needs to be so careful. Looks too clumsy when he's moving on to a player.
2: Definitely.
1: Walking on a tight rope.
2: A player who's on a yellow card, I think he's been too aggressive.
1: And Jordan Ayew, a lone man pressing. Goalkeeper Mosquera sends one in. Gideon Mensah goes all the way back to goalkeeper Lawrence Atizigi. Here is the man Jonas Sajiti, who balloons the ball. The Black Stars lose possession again. Can't win second balls.
0: This is a difficult game for the Black Stars. And I must admit, Jones, we are missing Thomas Partey terribly in this game. You know what Partey brings to this Black Stars team?
1: Yeah.
0: When on the ball.
2: Calm.
0: He will run and call for the ball.
2: Yeah.
0: For defenders. They will begin to do the passing. Both Elisha and K Caleb Fuchimori.
1: Now, Panama coming out, but goalkeeper spills it. And here is a chance for the Black Stars of Ghana. Would be left off the hook for now. Another cross comes in. And Opoku ballooned it again to no one in particular. And some people cannot watch the ball anymore. Throwing for the Blasters of Ghana. Atiziki had to come out. And it seems he has a discomfort in there. The player was onside. So much space for him to run into. And Atiziki came out. Could not grab the ball the first time. He had to spill it. And was quickly on his feet to prevent any danger.
2: Too much space given to the Panameras over there. And I think Gideon Mensah should have done better. And also knowing very well that this Panama team are operating, you know, from the wings, from the flanks. I think you should have our laterals, either Suleimana or Semenyo, track back to try and help her, because clearly that space